0: between the families.
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0: Welcome back to the Ramsey Show in the Fairwinds Credit Union Studio. Renee is in Los Angeles. 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
1: Hi, Dave. How are you?
0: Better than I deserve. What's up?
1: I was hoping you could help with a disagreement me and my husband are having. I'd like to pay off debt. We have about $16,000 in consumer debt, and we make about $11,000 a month. My husband would like to pull out from our stocks, to pull all of our stocks to pay off the debt. Whereas I'm on the side of, I think we can make a lifestyle change and pay it off in 3 months. Right now we have one income. He is able to work and he can bring in an additional $7,000 a month, and we should be able to pay this off even faster.
2: Why isn't he working now?
1: We just kind of have been living a cushy life, very, very luxury. There's really no particular reason.
2: How cushy a life are you living in California on $11,000?
1: It just happens to work for us. The rent's pretty low, and a lot of our expenses, we really don't have any car payments or anything else.
2: Okay. That aside, I just want to ask, does that bother you at all? I know that that's not pertinent to the question, but does that bother you?
1: Only up until recently, but for the most part, I was pretty content with it. Everything was getting done at the house, so I had no complaints.
2: Okay, so how much stocks, single stocks, do you have that you could sell? What are they worth?
1: Not a ton. Only $28,000.
2: Okay, but that's enough to clear the debt and still...
1: That would be enough to clear the debt, yes.
2: Okay, yeah.
0: Here's the answer interesting to me. I think you're both right. I think you need to adjust your freaking lifestyle.
1: Mm-hmm. Mm-hmm. Yeah.
0: And I think you need to cash out these stocks and pay off your debt.
2: He needs to work regardless.
0: The credit cards are the $16,000, right?
1: Correct, yeah.
0: Yeah, so that's financial laziness. You make enough money to not have run this debt up. You just weren't paying attention and you wrecked the car.
1: Over. Yeah.
0: Yeah, so have you cut up the credit cards?
1: Yes. This is actually old debt, so we've paid down about $30,000.
0: Oh, good.
2: That's good.
0: All right. So, number one, we're not going to tell you to have single stocks. We're going to have that liquidated, put that in the emergency fund or put it towards your house or whatever, wherever you are on the baby steps, or put it towards
2: whatever's
0: this debt.
2: Left.
0: Put it on this debt if you want. But then number two, we need to be on an every dollar budget where you've adjusted lifestyle and the two of you are you're not living beyond. You've been doing that, though, because you've reduced debt. So you're already doing that. So you feel like, You just want to stay on the plan. I'm not catching up. I'm recycling here.
2: I think what's going on is good. I think it sounds like you've tightened up in order to pay the debt down to what it is now.
0: Is that right?
1: Correct. Yes.
2: Okay. Yes. So
1: we have tightened up. My only thing is I'm holding on to the stocks. It's a private stock that I have in a previous company.
2: Here's the thing.
1: I do believe it's going to be like a high potential.
2: Even if you didn't have the debt, I would give you the same advice. I'd say I'd rather you sell that stock, and I'd rather you, let's pretend you were on baby step four and you could invest in mutual funds. I'd still take that money and diversify it in that way. So the debt really has nothing to do specifically with that advice. It's just at this point, this is money that you have access to that you can pull out, and there really wouldn't be a penalty on it. It's not retirement money or anything like that. So for that case, I would take it out. I would put $16,000 towards the debt, the other $12,000. To Dave's point, you can throw that in a high yield savings account, have an emergency fund. Now we're setting ourselves up to really be able to invest the proper way if we do that.
0: The stock, Renee, I had a guy offer me a position in a private company the other day that I could have bought controlling interest in a private situation like that. And when I didn't take it. And the reason is that typically a situation like that is all or nothing. Meaning this stock's going to tank and it's going to be worth very, very little and it's going to be a problem, or it's going to go to the moon and it's going to be the smartest thing you ever did. It's never in between. It's not a predictable environment. It's a high risk investment.
2: But the thing
0: and
2: is,
0: so
2: if you're
0: can get out
2: that,
0: of it, if you can get it out, I didn't do it.
2: I'm saying, but if anybody could be in a position to just take
0: could,
2: a fun
0: I
2: risk,
0: lost
2: you could have done that, no
0: blinked.
2: Problem.
0: I'm not blinked, but... The point is she doesn't need to be doing that. Yeah. And so you're only looking at the upside and you're emotionally involved because it was the last company you worked in.
2: Uh-huh.
0: And you think those guys are smart, and they may be smart, and it might go to the moon. if it doesn't, it's going to go to zero. And it, if you didn't, if you had $28,000 in the middle of your kitchen table right now, would you go buy that stock or would you pay down the debt? I'd pay down the debt.
2: 100%.
0: And I'd cash out of the rest of the stock and I'd put it in a stable investment that was much more predictable. So I don't know if you're going to do any of that, but that's what we would tell you to do. I'd cash out the 28. I would continue the adjustment on the lifestyle. You're both right.
2: Yeah. And husband needs to do something. Now, don't get me wrong. I love when people have worked to create flexibility in their lives. I think that's great. But I think he's going to need a sense of direction and purpose, and that's what he needs. If he doesn't need it for the paycheck, he needs it for the sense of direction and purpose.
0: Jenna is in Oklahoma City. Hi, Jenna. How are you?
3: I'm good. How are you?
0: Better than I deserve. What's up?
3: Good. Hey, so my husband and I have about $80,000 of non-mortgage debt that we're working through. We're on baby step number two. And my husband runs a landscaping business, and so our tax accountant has told us to save 15% of his gross revenue and throw it in some sort of savings account that we don't touch just for tax purposes at the end of the year to cover any unexpected tax burden we might not be prepared for. But I have about $9,000 in that account right now, and I'm just wondering if I should be using that to clear any of our debt instead of just holding on to it for taxes.
0: You hold on to it for taxes.
2: Mm-hmm.
0: That money's already spent. It's got the IRS's name on it.
2: And I probably would have done 20%, to be honest with you.
0: Well, we recommend 25% of your net profits, not 15% of your gross. You may be saving too much for taxes. We don't know that yet, but don't screw around with the IRS.
3: Got it.
0: Yeah, keep your tax money sacred. It's not even there emotionally. Now, you may want to adjust the formula after you've done a year or two of this, but you do need to be setting aside and be paying quarterly estimates, and they're usually going to approach about a 10% tax rate on your net profits plus 15% of self-employment tax. Because, mm-hmm. you know, if you're an employee, you pay 7.65. But if you're self-employed, you pay both sides, the employee and the employer.
3: Right.
0: So you pay 15.7. So,
3: right.
0: you know, so you've got a 25% hit there of your net profits probably is going to be pretty accurate for your quarterly estimates and then your total tax bill. Don't mess around with that money. Now, if you're over-saving and you can prove that mathematically, if you've saved $4,000 more than you need and you can prove that mathematically, then sure, take that money and throw it at the debt. Mm-hmm. But that money, don't mess around with it. Your accountant really gave you great advice to make you start set withholding on yourself. Because it's one of the small business people get hit in the head like this the most of anything I see. They don't do their quarterlies, and then the IRS comes up and smacks them.

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1: What's up, guys? 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
6: Uh-huh. 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
2: Yeah, it was not $12.
6: I'm sure it was not.
2: 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That's a good deal. All right. Gene is with us in Chattanooga. Hi, Gene. How are you?
15: I'm fine. Thank you so much for your ministry.
2: Thank you. How can we help?
15: Someone used my stolen ID electronically to open a checking account in another bank and stole funds from one of the accounts that I have with a wealth management company where I have retirement and investments.
2: Wait a minute. I'm sorry. They opened a checking account at another bank. How were they able to steal funds from your wealth management company?
15: They used the checking account electronically to go into the wealth management company. And
6: so they had all your information to do this.
15: They evidently did. And I never have managed any of those accounts by phone or direct electronically. I've always done by phone or direct mail.
2: So why is your wealth management company not liable?
15: That's my question. Are they not liable because this loss I sustained was not associated with, you know, market value most of it.
2: Hacked. Yeah, their site got hacked by an identity thief. I think that's on them.
15: Okay.
2: I'm not an attorney, but that's what it sounds like from a common sense perspective.
15: Yeah.
2: How much money did you lose?
15: $45,500.
2: How old are you?
15: I'm 84.
2: How much money was in the account total?
15: Oh, goodness. I would have to look that up, but I don't remember.
2: A lot?
15: I think it was about 100, let me see.
2: Why did they only get 45
6: if
2: there was more in there?
15: I don't know. I have 169,790 in there.
2: Yeah. So why did they not get it all?
15: I don't have a clue. Maybe they thought, you know, they could get some more later.
2: You called your wealth management company. What did they say?
15: I would never have known about it if they hadn't sent me a letter asking them if I had changed my email and my bank account. And, of course, right away, then they tried to reverse the transaction. And by then, of course, the money was gone.
2: Did you leave the rest of your money there?
15: Well, right now I haven't changed anything, but I intend to.
2: Yeah,
15: I just don't know whether I should change my my management company before they refund my money, or whether I need to.
2: Well, need to make sure. I'm going to have a discussion with them on the phone as soon as you hang up with us. That makes sure that the remaining money is safe.
6: Uh huh.
15: Yeah.
2: That's the first thing. We got to make sure that's safe. And then the second thing is, when are you guys going to refund me the money that you lost because your account that I have with you was hacked?
15: Correct.
2: I'm going to ask them to refund this. I don't know that that's going to work because I'm not an attorney, okay? But I think that they're going to be liable for that because their account got hacked. I mean, so let's pretend you had a savings account at a bank. And a thief got into the savings account on the bank and stole the money.
6: Mm-hmm.
2: It's the same thing.
15: Yeah.
2: The bank would be liable. So I'm pretty sure this wealth management company is liable for this.
6: Well, it's on both, and there's issues on both ends, because if they were able to set up another bank account with your information, then if they were able to use that to connect the two banks, they've got a lot of your information.
2: Do you know who did this? Gene, do you know the person that did this?
15: No, I don't know who it was.
2: Okay.
6: Then you've got to report
2: this.
6: Because
2: they got a lot of information on you.
15: They do, I know. Okay. And let me tell you what I've done. I have subscribed to Xander Insurance.
6: Good.
2: Are they helping you, the ID theft people?
15: Oh, well, no, Xander is, it was after the fact.
2: I know, but did they offer to help anyway?
15: I don't know if they would or not. I didn't ask them.
2: I'm going to ask them to help you, okay?
15: All right.
2: As a favor to me. They're friends of mine. And my 84-year-old friend Gene in Chattanooga needs some help, and I'm going to ask them to help you, even though You bought the insurance afterwards. Okay, so I'm going to put you on hold, and the gang in the booth is going to pick up and connect you with Jeff Zander, who's a friend of mine, and they're going to help you walk through this and make sure your identity is secured, first and foremost. And then secondly, if you need some help, we'll hook you up with one of our Ramsey coaches, Ramsey Financial Coaches, as a gift also, no charge, and see if they can help you navigate with this wealth management company, because they need to be offering me my money back really fast if they want to keep me as a customer if I'm in your shoes.
15: Well, definitely.
2: Okay. So,
15: and I tried to, you know, I tried to get legal advice here, and I went to the Bar Association, and they gave me a couple names, and I queried them, but they didn't even respond. So yeah. I guess I'm just peanuts, you know, to them.
2: Well, yeah, the $45,000 is peanuts, but you're not peanuts.
6: That's right.
2: Okay. Yeah. You're okay. You're going to be all right. But what we have to do is stop this from happening anymore. And we have to apply for and get the refund. And I think between our Ramsey coaches and Zander, which is going to cost you nothing, we're going to take care of all of it. We're going to make sure you're okay. But you need to get on the phone today and make sure the rest of your accounts are secure with those people in the meantime while you decide what's going to happen. So you hang on and our gang will pick up and we'll put our arms around you and see if we can help you, kiddo.
6: That's terrible.
2: That's kind of scary.
6: Yeah, that is. They got all of her stuff.
2: I mean, they not only knew enough to open an account, but they knew she had the other account.
6: To link
2: and
6: it.
2: And how to access it.
6: That's very scary.
2: And these goobs released this money to a fresh email and fresh address that they did not already have on file.
6: Because that means they went in and changed
2: cybersecurity
6: everything.
2: Cybersecurity at a minimum is horrible at this company.
6: Yeah.
2: Wow.
6: She should have named
2: If she's got the story straight, if that's what's going on, yeah.
6: If like, drop the name of that brokerage so we can all know.
2: We'll wait and see, make sure what they do. But yeah, it's, that's...
6: It's scary.
2: Yeah. So when you have a brokerage company like that, like our Smart Mr. Pros as an example, you build clients over time. And in that world, you call it your book of business. And how much do you have AUM, assets under management? And so a big, you know, somebody's been working for 25 or whatever years will have half a billion to a billion, 500 million to $1 billion in assets under management. And if one of those clients had $200,000 out of your half a billion you're managing, and was 84 years old, this would be her. That's the situation she would normally be in. And but the way you get a book of business that size is you take care of people.
6: Yeah.
2: 84-year-old widows would be at the top of your list.
6: You would think so.
2: Hello. And so that's the proper way to run that book of business. The book of business grows when you love the people in the book well.
6: What's curious is they only took 45,000 of the 169. That sounds nefarious to me.
2: I'm still afraid a relative of hers is doing this.
6: I agree with that, Dave.
2: Ouch.

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1: I'm Jim Ausman. Here's what's happening. Maine Democratic Senate candidate Graham Plattner is facing backlash again because of a new sexting scandal. Plattner sent texts to women other than his wife.
2: Scumbag or no, he's a socialist. He wants to bring the American dream to its knees and replace it with socialism.
1: That's Jonathan Bush, candidate for governor in Maine. Meantime, New Jersey Senator Cory Booker is calling the DOJ's anti-weaponization fund a slush fund. Booker on ABC.
3: This is ridiculous that a president should be able to appropriate money to himself, Congress's job, and then give it out to people who beat police officers on January 6th.
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5: It's August 2023, a county government meeting in Pennsylvania's Lehigh Valley. A young woman, early 20s, steps up to the mic to speak.
6: My two-month-old son was happily drinking milk from his bottle when he quickly started choking, turned blue, and went limp. My boyfriend transported our son to the changing table as I grabbed an anti-choking device and my boyfriend began assembling it. Two pumps of the device and my son was conscious, gasping for air and coughing up milk.
5: They all went to the ER to make sure the baby was okay.
6: But upon arriving at Lehigh Valley Hospital, the diagnosis quickly became something so different.
5: One of the doctors had a theory.
6: She stated to my father and mother-in-law that we are young, first-time parents who got frustrated with our baby and violently shook him to make him stop crying. And a confession would only make things easier for us.
5: The parents were told to leave the hospital without their son. And he wouldn't come home for 7 whole months.
6: I'm a postpartum mom dealing with the grief and the trauma of my son being ripped from my arms. And I'm a mom who lost everything in less than 24 hours due to one doctor's misdiagnosis. Enough is enough.
5: And then the next person speaks. And the next one. The stories they tell form a pattern of parents walking into a Lehigh Valley hospital to get help for a child, only to leave without them. And the same doctor's name kept coming up again and again. A pediatrician.
7: I ask you, what kind of doctor does this?
5: That's what I wanted to know, too. From Serial Productions and the New York Times, I'm Diane Neary. And this is The Preventionist, a story about a doctor and the rise of a powerful field of pediatric medicine.
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8: Ariana Grande out with a new single from her upcoming album. Hate That I Made You Love Me is a down-tempo track co-written by Grande and will appear on her new album, Petal, which comes out July 31st. Grande will be promoting the album on her upcoming summer tour, which begins June 6th in Oakland, California. The Oscar-nominated actress will also return to the big screen this fall in the comedy Faulkner-in-Law with Robert De Niro and Ben Stiller. Gracie Abrams going back out on the road. The Grammy-nominated singer announcing the Look at My Life tour with 37 dates planned, kicking off in Denver December 2nd, ending in Brooklyn March 20th. Tickets go on sale to the general public June 5th. Zac Efron set to star in and executive produce a new series from HBO and A24. Angel Heart will be a one-hour drama based on the 1978 novel Falling Angel, later adapted into the 1987 film Angel Heart. Efron last teamed up with A24 on the the 2023 biographical sports drama, The Iron Claw. Bad Bunny is joining the Toy Story franchise. Disney and Pixar are announcing that the Puerto Rican artist will join the voice cast of Toy Story 5. He landed a voice cameo as a new character named Pizza with Sunglasses. The new film will continue the stories of the characters first introduced in the original 1996 Toy Story film. Toy Story 5 hits theaters June 19th. That's entertainment. I'm Jennifer Bolsoni.
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10: A few showers possible overnight. We'll see temperatures cool into the upper 60s and low 70s. And then for your Monday, a first alert weather day for the potential for strong and severe storms. We're looking at high temperatures climbing into the mid and upper 80s. From the WBRC 6 Weather Center, I'm meteorologist Matt Daniel.
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0: Renee is with us in Charlotte. Hi, Renee. How are you?
1: I'm great. Thank you for taking the call. I love the work you do.
0: Thank you. How can we help?
1: My question is regarding how much I should pressure my teenage daughter to apply for scholarships, college scholarships.
0: Why wouldn't you?
1: Well, I should reframe the question. I have been, and it's not working, and I don't know if I should start punishing her. taking away privileges if she doesn't put forth some effort.
0: Does she work? Has she ever had a job?
1: She does have a part-time job, and she is she just finished her junior year of early college. So she has done very well, and she will graduate high school with an associate's degree, and she only needs 2 years to get her undergrad. And she's under the impression that she can start applying during the school year of her senior year and get scholarships. I've done some research and have found that she should really start applying now, and she is not putting forth the effort.
2: Understood.
0: Okay. Are you married?
1: Yes.
0: Where's her father in this discussion?
1: He agrees with me, but he's also not quite as assertive as I am.
0: Okay. So I think what I would do is gather some information and lay it out, the three of you. And here's the way I would look at it. There was a lady that worked on our team for a while named Christina Ellis. Look her up. Okay. She had a book out called Confessions of a Scholarship Winner. She applied for as a single mom's daughter and received $500,000 worth.
1: Oh, wow.
0: And so she can, and she's like the best I've ever met in the world. She worked on this team for a while here. And a sweet girl, too. Very smart. Very smart. And she ended up getting a graduate degree from Vanderbilt, all paid for. And I would gather the information she's got in that book. And, you know, here's the types of examples that she brought out. And I've heard her teach this from stage with me, okay? You know, if you spent 200 hours applying for scholarships, that's a lot.
1: Mm-hmm.
0: That's 5 hours a day for a lot, for 50 days.
2: Yeah, part-time job.
0: Like, that's your part-time job. And if you got $50,000 worth of scholarships, that means that your daughter doing that would have earned $250 an hour.
1: Mm-hmm.
0: I'm going to present that type of information to your daughter and to your husband and then say, based on that, I don't care if you like it. You're not leaving the house again until you agree to do this crap.
2: It's more important for her to do that financially than have the part-time job, other part-time job.
0: Or go to part-time community college and be a head of school.
2: Mm-hmm.
0: You know, so, mm-hmm. I mean, you cannot earn $250 an hour as a 17-year-old
2: mm-hmm.
0: anywhere else.
1: Mm-hmm.
0: And that's the rate. I made that number up, by the way. Okay, I mean, I don't know if that would work exactly that way. But that's the type of thing that Christina's, the way her mind worked about this, was you look at it, and you're being paid what an attorney makes
1: mm-hmm.
0: to apply for scholarships. Only you're not getting them today. And so if you get $50,000 in scholarships and your mom and dad have $50,000 in savings, and you're going to get that savings in your pocket when you graduate as a result of having not spent it because you got scholarships, that's making $250 an hour.
1: Wonderful point.
0: Yeah. And that changes it. Like, I'm on your side. I want you to come out of college with $50,000 in cash in your pocket from your dad's and I account that we're going to hand to you because we didn't have to pay for college because you do this smart thing. And she's obviously a talented student.
2: She is. I got to believe with AI, it's easier than ever to synthesize your ideas and help, you know, prepare your thoughts for the different essays and prepare, you know, what
0: you can
2: each
0: write
2: of
0: the
2: them
0: essays.
2: Are.
0: You could write hundreds of essays in 20 minutes.
2: Yeah.
0: With ChatGPT.
1: Yeah. There's and really I have no been excuse. Doing all the research and presenting it to her and telling her to get a bio essay and to chart out a schedule.
0: Yeah, but you're telling her what to do without her really grasping the why. Mm-hmm. And what I'm doing is walking around on the other side and putting a big old carrot out there before I pull the stick out.
1: Okay.
0: She hadn't seen the carrot because she's not dumb. This is a bright child.
1: Yeah, she's
0: and
1: very
0: by the
1: bright.
0: Way, she's not even lazy.
1: She's not lazy.
0: Okay.
1: No.
0: So she's not.
1: That's why we're so shocked.
0: Yeah, she's not got
1: she's never
0: character
1: given us
0: flaws.
1: Pushback.
0: She just hasn't become a believer that this is worth the effort.
2: Mm-hmm.
0: And we've just got to help you present that to her and her dad and go, okay, now are you ready to, okay, let's put together a schedule and you're going to spend 3 hours every morning doing this until you reach 250 hours because it's going to pay you an average of whatever. Okay, the amount that you get divided by 200 hours. And when you finish 200 hours, I will shut up. If you've applied 200 hours worth of effort writing essays to get scholarships, you're going to get so stinking many scholarships. Because, and by the way, get good at it. Don't just mail it in.
2: Right.
0: Literally.
2: Make it worth it.
0: Literally, yeah. But I mean, work the thing. Because Christina said, I'm a single mom's daughter and I'm a citizen student and I'm this. You know, you have to use whatever your advantages are. I'm 1/16th Cherokee. I don't care what you are.
2: Yep.
0: Whatever it is, you lean into that and because you're going to find somebody that's got everything. I mean, there's all these little nuanced, weird scholarships. And, it doesn't all depend on athletic ability or grades. There's lots of them that come from all kinds of weird, nuanced things. And so, get creative with the essay. Be the most positive thing that they see coming in front of them and they want to give it to them. Pretend like you're on the scholarship committee. What would you want to see?
2: Yeah, yep.
0: If you wrote the essay coming in, what kind of essays are going to make the difference and that you're going to keep at the top of the stack and all that kind of stuff? And treat this like it's a straight commission job.
2: Because it basically is.
0: Yeah. But I think we need to get a big carrot out here. This is the prize. And so the effort is worth it to get the prize. And then applying for scholarships makes a lot of sense. But, yeah, I think you're the only one jazzed up about it in your whole house. So we need to get the rest of the house jazzed. And the way we get jazzed is we talk about the why, not the how. That's the thing. Mike is on the line in Milwaukee. Hey, Mike, what's up?
3: Hi, Dave. How are you?
0: Better than I deserve. How can I help?
3: So the question is, me and my fiance are looking into trying to be able to put ourselves in a position to retire around the 55 mark.
0: How old are you?
3: I was wondering where, 35.
0: Okay. When are you getting married?
3: September.
0: Oh, good. Cool. Okay, cool. Okay, so you got 20 years to get ready to retire at 55 instead of 59 and a half, so you can't access your Roths or your 401ks, right?
3: Yep, and that's what I'm looking for is what it should be invested in to carry from 55 to 59 and a half.
0: Okay, if we were going to guess, let's just put a wet finger in the air. What will you need to live per year when you're 55 if you don't work?
3: If I had to guess, maybe $60,000, $70,000 just to be comfortable. I'd rather be comfortable. So.
0: All right, let's just call it 60, and you need to do that times 5, so you need 300K.
3: Yep.
0: Yeah, if you don't work. Why would you not work at all at 55? Why wouldn't you find something to do?
3: Just to have the option to do it.
2: Work optional is probably a better way to say it. Work optional.
0: Yeah. Well, work optional is fine, but it's not.

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20: Former Attorney General Pam Bondi has wrapped up testimony related to the Justice Department's release of the Epstein files. Arizona Democratic Representative Yasemin Ansari says Bondi was supposed to speak under oath.
21: Instead, she is deflecting, she is refusing to answer questions, and she continues to refuse to answer specific questions about the President of the United States.
20: The closed-door hearing with the House Oversight Committee Friday was focused on her handling of the investigation into Epstein and his accomplice, Ghislaine Maxwell. Bondi acknowledged there were redaction errors in the release of the files. Florida Governor Ron DeSantis says the so-called alligator Alcatraz has saved lives by keeping dangerous people off the streets. He says he hasn't ordered it shut down, but if Homeland Security stops sending inmates and those remaining are deported, its operations will be adjusted. He adds the federal government has reimbursed the state some for the facility's construction and maintenance and is expecting more. That's politics. I'm Brad Siegel.
22: Let's talk about what's happening today.
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1: Our scripture of the day, Proverbs 12:24. Diligent hands will rule, but laziness ends in forced labor.
18: Oof.
1: Warren Buffett, rule number one, never lose money. Rule number two, never forget rule number one.
18: Got it.
1: Works for me.
18: Check.
1: John is in Minneapolis. Hey, John, how are you?
24: I'm good. Hey, guys, thank you for taking my call.
1: Sure.
24: So I'm trying to figure out if I'm losing my mind from wanting to walk away from a high-paying job and start all over in something new that pays quite a bit less, at least a start. So I'm in a financial sales position right now. It's almost all commission, so I average around $250,000 a year. And I know I'm blessed to be in a financial position I'm in, but for the last couple of years, I found zero fulfillment in this job, and I've been pretty unhappy. The culture is very much like work first, family second, and there's not a whole lot of job security. We're really pushed to work past the scheduled hours, work every single weekend, and it's really

0: starting to affect my relationships outside of work.
1: What are you selling?
0: I have a lot of a financial product, mortgage.
2: Okay.
1: So, you're a mortgage underwriter?
0: Yes, sir.
1: Okay, a loan officer. Yeah, okay. Yeah.
2: So is it the work or is it the conditions in which you're doing the work?
1: Why can't you do that somewhere else that has reasonable culture and reasonable hours and makes a little less? And it's actually not the actual day-to-day work. It's the environment and the hours and the lack of and the bad priorities that's driving you crazy, right?
0: Yes. And I've had quite a few co-workers that have left and went to other companies in the industry. And ultimately, pretty much every one of them comes back to the company we're at because they said this is really the best company in terms of, technology and stuff. But the culture has been like this and has really gotten worse over the last, I would say, 12 months. And what I'm worried about mainly is, over the next couple of years, I want to be in a position where I'm starting a family, and I look at my coworkers and I see them really struggling to keep up in the job and, be there, be present for their families. And I just don't want to end up being the parent or the father.
1: But again, I am not buying the fact that you can make $250,000 at one company and you can't work normal hours and work for good people and have a better balance to what you're doing
2: at a different company
1: and make 150 to 200 at a different company. I don't believe that. I think your coworkers have given you a message that's not true. As if there's one place on the planet that this whole thing can happen and it works and everywhere else it doesn't work. Bull crap.
0: Correct. Yeah, okay. And that's really the feeling that we get from leadership.
1: I don't care what leadership told you. You already don't have faith in leadership. Why are you listening to anything?
2: So what opportunities have you been looking at?
0: Yeah, so we have a family friend who's an electrician in our area, and he's been trying to get me to be an apprentice for quite a while now.
1: Why?
2: That's a completely different path.
1: Why? Because this one company that you work for sucks, and so now you're going to go be an electrician?
0: He doesn't know anything about my job.
1: Yeah, so why would he even ask?
2: We're talking about you. Why would you do?
1: I mean, I'm an electrician, and I know a guy that is a mortgage guy who's obviously making a lot of money. I don't know, it's $250,000 a year. Why would I even talk to that guy about being an electrician? That's just strange.
0: Yeah, he knows I've always been interested in working with my hands, and I ended up just kind of falling into this job through an internship in college, and it was always supposed to be, I'll do this for a couple of years and then move on to something else.
2: How old are you?
0: A couple of years. I'm 29.
2: And how long have you been doing the mortgage broker deal?
0: About 8 years.
2: 8 years. Okay, so you're looking at this going, man, I fell into this job. This is not what I intended to do. This is not what I set out to do. I need to stop this train, and I need to get on the path that I really want to be on.
0: Correct.
2: Understood. Okay. How are you doing financially?
0: I'm good. So I have, in my checking account, I have about $15,000. I do have an emergency fund with about $25,000 in it. And
2: no
0: a high yield savings. No debt at all. I'm very, very fortunate there. And then I have a high yield savings with about $115,000 that was supposed to be for hopefully a wedding here in the next year or two. And then a down payment on a house and that sort of stuff.
2: Okay. So you're getting married in the next year. Any kids?
0: No.
2: Okay. Listen, I do think that you should do work that matters to you, work that you feel good about. It's all about how can we get there, and is there a way that over time we can create the same value? Because the hard part for me is to know that you were worth $250,000 in the marketplace and then to go down without the horizon of being able to meet that peak again. That would bother me personally. If it doesn't bother you, that's okay. So tell us about the electrician. What's the route? What does it look like? And what do you want to know from us?
0: No problem. So it would be a 5-year apprenticeship. It would be a union electrician. So I'd start at about $21 an hour. In 5 years, when I make it through, I'd be a journeyman. Right now, the pay is about $42 an hour. But that would just be my base pay. Doesn't include like any fringe benefits or anything on top of that, like health insurance, money going into a retirement account. Mm-hmm. When I do the math, working the same amount of hours I'm working right now, which is 55 to 60 a week.
1: You don't want to work that many hours.
2: Correct. So we can't compare it to that.
0: Correct. You're right. So it would be a pay cut at the 5-year mark. If I, you know, make it through the apprenticeship, I'd be sitting around about $130 a year.
2: As a journeyman, and that's kind of the peak?
0: Correct. Yeah. Yep. Okay. Unless I would move up to be a foreman and so on.
1: But, man, you really hate this company.
2: I think so, too.
1: This is like they have wounded you so badly that you're willing to jump into a pit of acid to get away from them.
2: Yeah. How do you know that you'll love being an electrician to the tune of a $100,000 pay cut?
0: That I don't know for sure, and that's what scares me the most, and why I called in to get your guys' advice on this.
1: Yeah, I'm not buying. I think you're running so hard away from something that you're not looking carefully at what you're running to. So if I were going to advise a 29-year-old who made $250,000 a year, who's in a toxic culture, and he knows how to sell, I'm not against the trades. I'm a fan of the trades.
2: Right,
1: okay.
2: Right.
1: But you have painted the best possible scenario for a union journeyman electrician, and it's going to take you 5 freaking years to get back to half of your income.
2: Yeah, could you
1: and
2: not?
1: That just not, it's just not logical.
2: Could you not go to another mortgage firm first and test that out and go, okay, like, this is good? Because Dave's right, you're clearly good at what you do, and generally, it's
1: I think
2: very,
1: you could make $160,000, $180,000 day one, somewhere else working normal hours and not being spit on every day or whatever's happening over there.
2: And then see how you feel.
1: You've got to get away from the place. I'm not disagreeing with that. Mm-hmm. But I think you've convoluted the career field as being horrible with the company as being horrible. And you need to separate those two things first before you make this decision.
2: It's hard to me when... And you'll probably be able to put better words to this, but when you're clearly really good at something and you're clearly very gifted at it, it's hard to then say, but you're not going to do that. You're going to go to this. Do you know what I mean? You've got that talent and that gifting for some reason.
1: Yeah.
2: I don't know. It's hard to walk.
1: This smells like an escape rather than a journey.
2: Yes.
1: And I don't. It just doesn't smell right. And so you asked our opinions, and we've given a whole 3 minutes of thought to your whole life, okay? So it's not really fair to you.
2: Well, he doesn't have to choose between this and that. There are some other routes he can go through before he
1: does. I think it's a false dichotomy that the only way to be happy is to completely leave everything that you're doing.
2: Yeah.
1: I would start by leaving the company that you're in and then see where that takes us first.
2: Mm-hmm, mm-hmm.
1: And then I would decide from there. And then is there another way that I can do electrician and own a company that is electricians and so forth? That puts this hour of the Ramsey Show in the books. We'll be back with you before you know it. In the meantime, remember, there's ultimately only one way to financial peace, and that's to walk daily with the Prince of Peace, Christ Jesus.

0: Normal. Normal's broke.
1: You need a plan.
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9: California cherry farmers are facing big losses again this year after heat and rain ruined crops. This season, farmers expect to harvest fewer than 5 million boxes of cherries as compared to the 8 million they usually get. Farmers not only have fewer cherries to sell, but will struggle to export them to places like Canada, South Korea, and Japan. Americans are setting aside far less of their income, with the savings rate hitting the lowest total since 2022. The Commerce Department reporting the personal savings rate dropped to under 3% in April, down from 5.5% a year earlier. The White House, however, is saying the American economy as a whole is in a pretty good spot. Mark Mayfield reports.
10: Treasury Secretary Scott Bessent ran down a list of Trump administration accomplishments at a White House briefing on Thursday.
11: We had a historic tax filing season. We passed the largest tax cuts in American history. The average refund this filing season is nearly $3,300, an 11% increase from last year.
10: Other accomplishments that Bessent highlighted included growth in 401k accounts, record U.S. energy exports, and the popularity of Trump accounts. His comments came on the same day that a new inflation report said that consumer prices were at their highest level in April in nearly 3 years. Bessent spoke to reporters from the White House press room, filling in for Press Secretary Caroline Leavitt, who's on maternity leave.
9: And Waymo is ready to roll out a new ride to its fleet.
12: The autonomous vehicle company announced that its Ojai vehicles are on the road and will be available to select passengers in Phoenix, Los Angeles, and San Francisco. The robo-taxis are produced by Chinese-based carmaker Geely and are larger than the Jaguar models Waymo currently uses. They also feature automatic doors and a removable steering wheel. Waymo says Ojai rides will be offered to riders in Las Vegas, San Diego, and Denver later this summer. In Phoenix, I'm at Mattinson.
9: And it's confirmed Anthropic is currently the world's most valuable artificial intelligence startup. The company reached a $965 billion valuation. I'm Monica Nelson with your consumer and business news.
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14: 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A black man from the projects comes forward with information about the case.
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14: 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Lee Harris is sentenced to 90 years.
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14: 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The pair are like chalk and cheese. There's no way their paths would ever cross on the outside. But as a fellow inmate, Robert sees through the lies and vows to do the unthinkable. Clear Lee's name.
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0: 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Ramsey Personality is my co-host today. Paula is in San Francisco. Hey, Paula, how are you?
1: Hey, I'm good. How are you?
0: Better than I deserve. What's up?
1: So my mother-in-law and husband put his name on all her assets before we got married because my husband's father passed away. Recently, we have an issue where since my husband's name was on her car, she was sued for a car accident, which means that he was also sued. We're trying to dissolve those agreements both with her, but we're getting some pushback. We can't get copies. So we need some help getting some financial freedom from my mother-in-law.
0: Wow. Okay, so you said there were agreements. What do you mean?
1: So they decided to put his name on all her assets. So
0: I got that.
1: The cars, the houses, the insurance, he signed all the paperwork to be on the mortgage, on the title, the deeds, et cetera.
0: Mm-hmm. You can't add yourself to a mortgage.
1: Okay.
0: So he did not do that. Okay.
1: He helped her purchase a home, and so he was part of that.
0: Okay, then if it was part of the purchase, he could be on the mortgage with her. Okay.
1: Okay. Yeah.
0: Okay.
1: And then they refinanced the original home, and so he's on those documents.
2: Oh, boy.
0: So he was obviously trying to help her, right?
1: Correct.
0: And why did they think he needed his name on everything in order to help her?
1: She did not have a trust in place, so she was fearful that if something happened to her, the family wouldn't keep anything.
0: The family wouldn't get anything?
1: It would go into probate, things like that.
2: What's she
0: worth? Of course it goes into probate. But that doesn't mean the family doesn't get anything. All you need is a will. You don't have to have a trust.
2: What's her net worth?
1: Do you know your mom's net worth? I'm not quite sure.
2: Well, give us a ballpark. Is it?
0: Is she a multimillionaire?
2: Yeah.
1: No, she is not.
0: Okay.
1: She works for an insurance company.
0: Okay. All right. And so the net result is that he was trying to do a really nice thing and she was trying to protect, but they did not get good advice. And so they did a whole stupid thing, which is put his name on everything. And that was really stupid. And that's and now you got sued when she had a car wreck.
2: How much is she being sued for?
1: I believe about $50,000.
2: Oh my gosh.
0: So she didn't have insurance?
2: She didn't have adequate insurance.
1: She does. It's going to go through insurance. But because my husband's name is on her vehicle, he is named in that lawsuit as well.
0: Yeah, he has to be. Yeah, okay.
1: Yeah. And now that we're married, we eventually want to buy our own home. So our goal is to completely dissolve these agreements with her.
0: Yeah, okay.
2: So the $50,000 insurance is going to pay eventually. You just don't like that his name is tied up in it.
0: Yeah, she wants his name off of everything.
2: So you want to go through and take his name off of everything.
1: Yes.
0: It's going to be very difficult. It's going to be very complicated. Yeah. And you're going to need legal advice, okay? So each item will be different, okay? A bank account's very simple. He can go to the bank and have his name removed. Very easy, okay? A mortgage is impossible. He can't get his name off of it. So she has to refinance her home to get a new mortgage to get his name off of it. And you'll have to probably pay the cost of the refinance because you're the one requesting to do this. Very complicated. The car title, she can just sign, he can sign an affidavit and have his name taken off of the car title, but she'll have to sign all of it. Is she refusing to cooperate in this idea?
1: She's okay to remove his name off the car title, but she does not want to refinance her homes right now, so she won't remove him from the homes.
0: Yeah,
2: that's fair enough. I can understand why.
0: Yeah. Oh, well, I mean, if you offer to pay for the refinance cost and the interest rate is the same or less, it would benefit her to refinance it.
1: Okay.
0: And but she doesn't want to refinance it because she won't have to pay for it.
1: Right.
0: And if he's low interest rate.
2: I was going to say, what is her current interest rate? Do you know?
1: I think it was around 3%.
0: Yeah. Mm. She's not going to refinance. It's not going to work.
1: Right.
0: Yeah.
2: That's tough.
0: All right. And, what I would do is just make a list of stuff that has his name on it and say, what is the solution with each of these things? There's not one simple, you can't sign one simple document and it does everything. You're going to have to go to each situation and have his name removed where you can. Until it's beneficial for her to remove, interest rate wise and so forth, you're not getting off that mortgage.
1: Right.
0: And your husband and his mom are both willing to do all of this. They just don't know how. Is that what you're saying?
1: My mother-in-law would like to wait 5 years or so. Sometimes she goes back and forth with if that's what she truly wants to do. But the hope is that in 5 years, she will refinance so that we can go purchase our own home.
0: Mm-hmm. Well, I mean, as far as the other property, other things go, she's willing to take his name off.
1: Yeah, car title, yes.
0: Well, I mean, there's a whole bunch of stuff. You mentioned car title, you mentioned insurance policies, you mentioned bank accounts, you mentioned, right?
1: Yeah, so since he is on both the homes, she says that she cannot remove him from the home insurance. We did remove ourselves. We're trying to remove ourselves from her car insurance currently.
0: Mm-hmm.
2: Wow.
0: That's true. I mean, if you're on the mortgage, you want to be on the home insurance in case it burns. You don't get stuck with the mortgage.
1: Right.
0: So your husband does want to stay on that insurance. That's accurate.
1: Yeah.
0: So, okay. So really what we did is they were trying to do a smart thing and they did it in a dumb way, both of them. In a way that no one would recommend if they'd gotten any estate planning advice at all. It would not have been hard to solve this. But there's no bad malice here. She's not, she didn't set out to do harm to her son, and he certainly didn't set out to do harm to his mom.
1: Right.
0: So there's no, there shouldn't be any drama here. You just got to go through and clean it up. Other than the fact that you got sued, but I mean, that's not her fault, actually. It's your husband's fault. He signed up on a car that he shouldn't have.
2: I mean, the two houses is going to be the pain in the neck.
0: Yeah, that's going to be the hard thing, is getting rid of that. And, you know, it's just watch interest rates. And as interest rates come down, or, you know, the balance on the mortgage comes down,
2: yeah,
0: pay off the stinking mortgage.
2: I got to believe she's close to,
0: you know,
2: being
0: I don't know, hopefully. Something like that. But if you can get the interest rate to where it's beneficial to her to refinance, then I would be willing to pay the refinance cost if it was me, get my name off of it. And that happens a lot of times where there's a divorce. They didn't bother to get the name off the mortgage, and then 5 years later the divorced husband or wife's got a name hang out over here. Then they'll have to go as a negotiation to pay for the refinance to get their name off. This is a classic thing of what we call street law, which is a bunch of people sitting around a campfire with an opinion about what you should do on something that have absolutely no freaking idea what they're doing. And this guy signed up for a mess.

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0: Dominic is in Raleigh, North Carolina. Hi, Dominic. How are you?
1: Hello. I'm doing well. I hope you guys are.
0: We are. What's up?
1: So first of all, I'm 38 years old. I've got a 19-year-old son, and my father and I haven't always had a great relationship, but we've got a better one now. And we agreed that he would help my son buy a car. We can afford to buy him the car, but he wanted to step in and help out his grandson. And we didn't really have an agreement set on how much the car would be. And he ended up buying him a Dodge Challenger, which it was about $62,000. My father's
0: how old is your 19-year-old son with a $62,000
2: wow.
0: car?
1: Yeah.
2: Is that more expensive than your car?
1: It is. It is. I still drive my Prius from college, to be honest.
0: Wow. What does your 19-year-old son make? How much does he make? Does he work?
1: He actually does have his own income. He's still living with us, but he flips furniture on, him and his sister flip furniture on Facebook Marketplace. So I'd say he makes between $5,000 and $6,000 a month.
0: Profit?
1: Yes, profit.
0: Wow. Okay.
1: That's after he's gone and purchased the furniture,
0: okay.
1: And bought lacquers and bought finish and painted and bought new handles for everything.
0: Okay.
2: Great. And so this bothers you. It's too much. You feel like it's too much car for a 19-year-old, right?
1: Well, let me also make this clear. When he turned 16, we bought him a Civic. And in October of last year, he totaled the Civic. And he had begun to go into the car space. He'd done a lot of bolt-on, and he had just finally gotten under the hood and started to do work on his car, which is why I think he was so eager to get a more powerful car. But that also has my wife and I worried because, you know, he's just totaled a car which struggles to get up to 100.
2: Did he total it being reckless, or did he total it and truly an accident?
1: We are not sure. If you trust him, a squirrel ran across the road, but
0: because squirrels always total Civics. No.
1: Yeah.
0: Okay. All right. Squirrel. It's the ultimate. Yeah. Okay.
1: So I also want to make two things clear really quickly.
0: Yeah.
1: So the interest on the car, so his grandfather put down the down payment, which I'm still not totally sure how much it was, but the interest is at 21%.
0: Yeah. And, okay. So your father does not have good judgment on financial matters. That's being nice. Your father did an idiotic, stupid deal in an effort to be a blessing to his 19-year-old grandson, but instead cursed him by putting him into a car with a ridiculously high interest rate and that is way too expensive for a guy that makes $4,000 a month living in his parents' home flipping furniture. Okay? So your dad is out of the equation. He no longer gets a vote. Okay? Whose name is the title in?
1: My father co-signed for the car, but it's my son's car.
0: Yeah, okay. If I were to advise your 19-year-old son, it would be to sell the car as fast as he possibly can. Because he's probably going to lose some money on it, depending on how much of a down payment there was. But I'm guessing there wasn't much of a down payment. This car is too expensive for anyone that makes,
2: $5,000 a month.
0: $5,000 a month. You shouldn't be having a car that's equal to your annual income. Mm-hmm. Regardless of whether it's paid for or not, it's ridiculous. It's a fabulous vehicle. It's a fun muscle car. But that's irrelevant, okay? And he's at 21% interest.
2: Ooh.
0: And you're worried about his safety. I'm not as worried about his safety. I'm not 100% sure to be worried about his safety. I'm 100% sure this deal sucks. It was really dumb. And if I were loving my 19-year-old grandson well, or my new friend that's 19 years old, I would say, my friend, sell this car as quickly as you can and limit the damage that it's going to do to your life. Your grandfather's sweet, but he's not smart.
2: Mm-hmm.
0: That's what I would tell your 19-year-old. As fast as he can get rid of it. Now, he doesn't want to sell it. And he's got Bozo over here that can't do math whispering in his ear that this is okay.
2: Who's paying the payment, Bozo or your son?
1: My son is paying the payment, and my grandfather agreed to help him. And my wife and I together make enough to absorb the cost of the payment.
0: No reason for you to.
2: I think that...
0: He bought a car he can't afford.
2: Yeah, and you're the parent, and he still lives at home, so you do get to say, this is not going to work. Yeah. You get to say that.
0: Yeah. And it's not a I'm mad at somebody thing, if I'm you. It's, honey, I love you. This is bringing harm to you. And I really wouldn't even bring up the totaling the car and safety thing.
2: Yeah,
0: it's just
2: either
0: way too expensive a car and way ridiculous interest rate.
2: Yeah.
0: It's financially stupid.
2: And if you've set up a standard in your household that we don't borrow money and we don't go into debt for cars, I think that fuels that argument even more, which is, I can't advise you to do this. Is just not how we live our lives, and this is not how we've taught you to live yours.
0: Yeah. And I'm sorry I didn't keep my hand in the deal and keep it from happening. I should have stepped between you before you got run over by a Dodge Challenger at 21%. But you're totaling your whole life now as a result of totaling your Civic. And this is just not, there's just nothing smart here.
2: Oh, gosh.
0: But this is a starry-eyed guy, you know, I don't know what's going on with Grandpa, but he ain't gotten any smarter as he got older. We can tell that.
1: I'm assuming the deposit wasn't enough to bring us back.
0: Probably not. Probably in the hole
1: from being underwater.
0: Yeah.
1: So do we?
0: Well, that's up to you.
1: Go to my father and do.
0: No, I don't think your father's going
2: to
0: do anything.
2: No, I think you have to. I think that's a stupid tax. You guys are going to have to.
0: Somebody's going to have to pay. Yeah. Junior's going to have to pay it, but Junior doesn't have any money.
1: Yeah.
0: Yeah. I'm guessing you're going to lose a little money on it, but I don't know how much. He's going to lose a little money. You're not really technically in the deal. So you're not technically responsible, but I am going to say, you live under my roof. We're not playing stupid games and expect anything except stupid prizes. Mm. Yeah, this is ludicrous.
2: Crazy.
0: This is like, look up crazy in the column and you'll see a picture of this car.
2: And, well, the car note's probably almost $1,000 a month.
0: Yeah, at least.
2: Wow.
0: 21% on $62,000?
2: Oh, yeah.
0: Yeah. Hello.
2: Ooh-wee.
0: Or they financed it for 18 years. You know, it doesn't matter. We're going to make sure we prolong this pain as long as we possibly can. Yeah. So, interesting thing that Proverbs 17:18 says, one lacking in sense cosigns for another. The New Contemporary English Version, the CEV, says it's stupid to cosign a loan.
2: Yeah.
0: That's what the Bible says. So anytime you're thinking you're being a blessing to someone by cosigning the loan for them, you're not.
2: No.
0: You're being stupid.
2: The whole reason you would need a cosigner is a bank looked at that person and said, there's no way I would lend you the money. I don't think that you can pay it.
0: Yeah. I mean, a bank looks at a 19-year-old who flips furniture and lives in his mother's basement and says, I don't think this is a worthy credit. So we're not going to do it. And if you're dumb enough to co-sign for it, we're still going to charge you 21% because we're going to call this a high-risk subprime loan. And we're going to gig you. We're going to screw you.
2: Yeah.
0: So car dealer, we're going to screw the 19-year-old. And bank, we're going to screw the 19-year-old. And grandpa says, I'll help.
2: Wow. Thinking he's being a blessing.

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6: 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How could there have been no marks on her?
7: All theories are out there, you know, everything from murder to UFOs to Bigfoot.
5: This season on Blood Trails, we're following the trail of seven cases that start in the field and end in the shadows, where missing persons reports, half-buried evidence, and whispered suspicions blur the line between hunting story and homicide.
8: I just instantly started freaking out, yelling to the world, what's going on? 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I mean, I'm out in the middle of nowhere. I had no idea what was going on.
5: From the frozen woods of Maine to the mountains of Montana, from an archery opener gone wrong in Wisconsin to a father's last walk through the Minnesota deer woods. Each story begins with a hunter stepping into the wild, but not all of them come back.
8: 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What do you say? He's not here with us. You know, it was tough.
5: I'm Jordan Sillars. 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Blood Trails.
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10: There was a murder in Central Ohio that many people still don't want to talk about. The man who committed that crime once sat on death row, but now he's on the run. His name is Lester Eubanks. Lester didn't tunnel out of prison or scale a stone wall. On a December morning in 1973, he and a small group of inmates were granted permission to walk outside prison walls. His handcuffs were taken off. He changed into civilian clothing, and he and three others were driven to a local mall. They were told they could wander the stores and were asked to return to a designated meeting spot. Hours later, all the inmates came back, except Lester Eubanks, and he hasn't been seen since.
11: He had a full plan. The guy had a plan.
12: I was just astounded that this could actually happen.
10: There were many years when it seemed like no one was even looking for Lester. But recently, his whereabouts have become the focus of the U.S. Marshals Service, the federal agents who track fugitives. The case is testing the marshals.
13: Those nine lives are running out, and we're going to catch up with Lester.
10: And is being urged on by those hurt most by Lester's crime.
14: He's had enough free time. He confessed to the crime, and his time is up.
10: I'm Sunny Hostin with ABC News. Over the past year, a team from the ABC News Investigative Unit joined the search for Lester Eubanks. They uncovered new leads, possible sightings, and at every turn found resistance from those who want Lester Eubanks to be forgotten. What they've uncovered is a case that's about more than murder. It's about family loyalty, a life on the run, and a first-hand look and how the U.S. Marshals are trying to solve one of the oldest fugitive cases in American history. Now, they may be closer than ever. From ABC News.
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0: 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There you go. Benjamin is with us in Bowling Green, Kentucky. Hi, Benjamin. How are you?
1: Hey, doing wonderful, Dave. Thanks for taking my call this afternoon.
0: Certainly, sir. How can we help?
1: Well, me and my wife are having just a mild financial disagreement, and we're trying to put the puzzles together to see where we should invest the money or what we should do with it.
0: Cool. How long y'all been married?
1: We've been married for 10 years.
0: Awesome. How old are y'all?
1: 38 and 37.
0: Cool. Very cool. So tell me about the disagreement.
1: Well, right now, I own a construction company, and we've been successful. We've paid off all our debt besides our mortgage, and I really haven't tried to attack my mortgage just because I am locked in at a 2.5% interest rate. And rather than paying it off, I'm investing money in rental properties, trying to make a passive income. I've invested in silver and just a few other things to where, you know, when time comes to retire, I've got a passive income coming in that's taking care of me and not too concerned about the 2.5% interest rate being, I don't think we'll ever see it again. We're at a point now to where I could pay the house off. But
0: oh, you have the money.
1: At the same point, we do. We have the money.
0: How much is the balance?
1: The balance is about $200,000 currently.
0: Well, you are doing great, Benjamin. Congratulations.
1: Thank you. I appreciate it.
0: Okay.
1: And that's our decision. She believes that we should go ahead and pay that off. Mm-hmm. And, you know, me personally, I believe we can purchase some more properties.
2: Why does she believe you should pay it off? What's her reasoning behind that?
1: Just stress more, just knowing that we don't owe on anything, you know, there's nothing tying us down. And my mindset is that we could invest in more properties. I can have my guys go in and fix it up. We could rent it out, and the rent could pay for our mortgage, and then we've got more assets, you know, in time.
0: How long ago were you broke before, and you didn't have $200 and you had debt still? 5 years?
1: I would say within the last 5 years, yeah, we've really turned things around.
0: Yeah, and your construction business has blossomed during that 5 years too, correct?
1: It has. We've been truly blessed.
0: Yeah, because it's been the time it should have. And that 5 years has been excellent for your business versus not excellent for construction, which has been some other times in our past, right? But right now, it's making hay while the sun shines. So very cool. Okay. Well, you called us, and I'm guessing you probably already knew what we were going to say.
1: Well, my wife knew what you were going to say.
0: Oh, you've been set up, Benjamin. You've been set up. Okay, well, let me give you a little background as to why she set you up then and be nice to you, okay?
1: Yes,
0: so when I was 23, my mom and dad were in the real estate and construction business, and I got my real estate license when I was 18, and I love real estate investing. And when I was 23, I started buying everything in sight, and anything that I could make a return on. And I have a degree in real estate and finance from the University of Tennessee. And so I was all in on this stuff. I'm 65 now, by the way. But I was 23. And so by the time I was 26, I had $4 million worth of real estate with $1 million net worth. And it was cash flowing like crazy. I mean, I made good money on it. But I had a lot of it on short-term notes because I was flipping. Before there was cable TV or before there was Chip and Joanna, they weren't even born. And so, you know, this is where we were, right? And so I became a millionaire by the time I was 26 years old doing the kind of thing you're talking about. But I did it super poorly, a little differently than you're describing, but I'm telling you this story for a reason. Then the bank got sold and they called our 90-day notes that we had outstanding. And that began a crash that took 2.5 years for us to lose everything we owned, and we were sued and foreclosed on and bankrupt by the time I was 28 with a brand new baby and a toddler, 10 years younger than you are now. And in that process, I started learning what grandma with common sense says about money and what the Bible says about money. And both of those say don't borrow money. But I, with my finance degree, was looking at it through the lens you're looking at it, at the math, and saying, well, I got a 2.5% mortgage. Why would I ever get rid of that? I'm trying to create this stream of rental income. But what I left out in my analysis, and therefore what you're also leaving out in your analysis, is risk. You're 100% of the time that you have debt, there is risk. More debt equals more risk. And so a way to emotionally feel that right now in this discussion is to say, hey, Benjamin, what if your house was paid for and you had the opportunity and you didn't have $200,000 in the bank and you had the opportunity to go borrow $200,000 against your paid for home at 2.5%? Would you go do that? And you might, because you've kind of figured out 2.5% you think is a great rate, and it is a great rate. But you also, that if you look at it that way, you might also go kind of gulp.
2: Mm-hmm.
0: You realize, like, your stomach kind of, when I say that, I'm going to go borrow against my paid for home. There's something in your stomach kind of moves around. You see what I'm saying?
1: No, I see exactly what you're saying.
0: There's a physical reaction to risk. And all that I did there was what's called a sunk cost analysis. And that is to reverse the discussion and see if it feels any different. And if you reverse the discussion, you say, a paid for house, I'm going to go borrow. It's the same thing as I'm not going to pay it off so that I can go buy rentals. Instead of borrowing on my paid for home to go buy rentals,
2: I'm going to pay it off
0: to go buy paid for rentals. It's the exact same mathematical equation, but thinking about it through a different lens makes your stomach go up in your throat instead of your brain going, oh, I've got 2.5%. I'm making money on that. All of that to say, you called the show where we're always going to tell you to pay off your mortgage. Your wife set you up. Okay. 100% of the time. And I own several $100 million in real estate that is paid for today. I recovered, vastly recovered from my old bankrupt days. And, and I love real estate. So I want you to own some rental property. And I think you're in a great business with the adjoining business with construction. But let me tell you what will happen to complete my sales pitch on this. Okay. When you have zero debt of any kind, your construction business will flourish even more. And here's why. There's nothing gnawing anywhere at the back of your skull saying, I got to take this questionable job because I got to have cash flow. Instead, you look at a questionable job and go, that juice ain't worth the squeeze. I'm going over. And you're going to turn down crazy customers. You're going to turn down situations where you're going to go out over your skis and you're pushing too hard. Instead, and I've experienced this in my business. I make different decisions in the day-to-day operation of Ramsey Solutions because I don't have debt than if I had to do deals to make payments. And it's increased my prosperity. Those two things don't seem to be directly connected, but they are yet connected. Oh, here's another one. Physically, people have less physical ailments when they're not carrying any debt. It changes the composture or the composite of your body because your anxiety level is way down. So I'm going to sell you as hard as I can to follow your wife's leading there. Agreed?
2: Agreed. Happy wife, happy life.

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0: Jade, I feel like I'm supposed to recap one other thing, and that is that real estate, if you come on this show, or if I'm having an interaction with you anywhere, and you tell me you want to invest in real estate as to create passive income, what I'm going to realize immediately is that you don't know what the flip you're doing.
1: Because you said passive.
0: Because you act like real estate creates passive income. So if you've ever been a landlord, you know that there's nothing passive about it. If you've ever owned rental property, there's zero passivity involved. So when people say real estate creates passive income, what that tells me is they've been getting financial advice from some moron on TikTok. That's what that tells me.
1: Yeah.
0: Not that they've actually been in the real estate business. Okay. I've owned rental real estate longer than most of you calling have been alive. And that means I'm old, but it also means I'm experienced. And you know what you get from experience?
1: Wisdom.
0: Scars.
1: Okay, I'll go with scars. I'll go with scars.
0: So, from doing stupid stuff. And so I've seen it all and done it all, I think, with landlording, whether it's commercial properties that are retail with a pizza place or a CrossFit gym or

0: It's a condominium, and the guy decides he's going to use his wife as a punching bag, and he gets put in jail, and she has two little kids, and now they can't pay their rent. And I'm the landlord. Now, what am I supposed to do with her?
1: Yeah.
0: So this, you want to call that passive?
2: Yeah.
0: That makes you dumb, or at a minimum, inexperienced. Okay? So you don't know what passive means. Passive means you don't have to do any. You want passive, put your money in a mutual fund, and they will just send you an email.
2: Great. Great.
0: And tell you what happened. You don't have to do anything. That's passive. And so there's nothing passive about real estate, period. I even own a piece of ground that has nothing on it.
2: And it still work.
0: And the tree fell across the neighbor's fence the other day, and he called me and said, your tree's blocking my driveway. It's not even passive. A freaking blank piece of ground is not even passive.
2: Shouldn't have had that tree on it, Dave.
0: So, I mean, it's like, and he was right. So we sent a guy over with a chainsaw and got the guy's driveway back, right? But, oh my God, this idea that there's, you know, but don't listen to someone who says real estate is passive. This is someone that's selling you crap or don't know what they're doing.
2: Yeah.
0: Okay.
2: It's another way to have an income stream.
0: It is an income stream. It is an alternative income stream. Yeah. And I love it. I've actually a higher percentage of my net worth is in real estate paid for, mm-hmm. no mortgages, than is in mutual funds.
2: Yeah.
0: Okay.
2: But
0: I'm adept at and careful with and understand and have a management company that mm-hmm. manages our real estate, you know, and so, but it's not passive.
2: What's your opinion on Airbnbs and things like that? That aren't just a direct
0: rental.
2: That's
0: not even rental property. You got in the hotel business.
2: Hotel business.
0: If you don't believe me, figure out how many maids you have to hire to change them sheets every day when those people leave.
2: Yeah.
0: And all the stuff that you don't even want to talk about uh-huh. that you have to clean up that was left behind at the bachelorette party.
2: Your
0: condo. Yeah. And they thought that, you know, what happens in Nashville stays in Nashville. Nuh-uh. You left some of it in Nashville, but it didn't stay in Nashville. So we still had to clean it up after you left. And apparently you don't drink that much, girl, because you left some of that. Yeah, no.
2: Gross.
0: This is,
2: yeah.
0: This is bad. So this is what Airbnb is.
2: That's
0: it's gross.
2: Like it's
0: gross.
2: As difficult as it's going to get.
0: If you might as well buy you a little Hotel 6 and go, I'm in the hotel business. At least then you're admitting it.
2: Yeah.
0: Instead of like, I'm maximizing a piece of rental real estate by making it Airbnb. No, you're not. You're running a hotel. That's all you're doing. It's a short stay hotel, a hostel at best, right? I mean, that's so. And be ready for disruption. Like 16 states have mm-hmm. already passed laws limiting, and a lot of cities, New York City's coming down on it hard,
2: yeah,
0: is shutting down the ability to operate a privately operated, uncertified hotel called an Airbnb. They're shutting them down. And so VRBOs and Airbnbs
2: You think they're short-lived?
0: I think they're going to be there. But it's not going to be the answer to everything. Mm-hmm. And for you to count on that stream of income and then your municipality go, oh, we changed our mind.
2: Yeah.
0: You're out of business.
2: Yeah, because
0: but you paid too much for the house because you Airbnb'd it in your pro forma.
2: Yeah.
0: And you got screwed because you thought, oh, this is going to work. Famous last words, right? So, you know, again, if you want to run a hotel, you can make a lot of money in Airbnb.
2: Mm-hmm.
0: But don't
2: get it twisted.
0: This is the other end of the spectrum from passive. This is like lots of work.
2: Yeah.
0: And gross stuff. Yeah. It's just, ugh. Yeah.
2: Ugh.
0: I don't even, yeah, there's that. Yeah. All right. And then Caitlin is in Salt Lake City. Hi, Caitlin. How are you?
3: Hi, Dave and Jade. How are you guys?
0: Better than we deserve. What's up?
3: So, a little background story. My husband and I are both 24, and we just welcomed our first baby a couple months ago, so we were kind of in stork mode, but now we're in vet mode. Thank you. We're on baby step number two. My husband's an electrician, but we're trying to decide if he stays at his current job, which is a private-owned company. It's a little bit more stable, offers a better work-life balance, or he can move to the electrical union, which would mean significantly higher pay and stronger retirement benefits, but potentially less stability during slow periods and layoffs, and then more time away from home and overtime. So we're trying to decide the more stable path or getting ahead financially.
0: I think the net on the union with him not having steady might not be as much of a raise as it sounds like it is.
3: Yeah, exactly. And that's what we're trying to decide.
0: Yeah, I don't think the net is going to be much.
3: Right. More. So in Utah, there's a bunch of data centers coming in right now. And so they're offering a lot of incentive pay, like $10 to $15 incentive pay when working on those jobs. But the data centers aren't going to be forever. So we're just kind of trying to decide.
0: Is it possible to work some of that data center stuff as a side hustle?
3: He could. He has to only be working at the union, but he could potentially go back to this private company once these data centers are.
0: Oh, so you can't
3: built.
0: You can't be working private and union.
3: Mm-mm,
0: in Utah.
3: You have to be
0: in Utah. It's not a right to work
3: union.
2: Interesting.
3: Mm-hmm. Right. At least that's what we think. We've kind of just been looking into it. He's currently making 38 at his current job, and then he would be making 43 with. Not with including incentive pay.
0: I would stay where you are.
3: Okay.
0: That's not enough. I think by the time you adjust for volatility, you're not going to make a net $5.
2: I agree.
3: Okay. Even with a pension, like we shouldn't jump for a pension.
0: I don't jump for pensions.
3: Okay.
0: No.
3: We trust you, so we will
0: well,
3: do
0: I,
3: it.
0: I'm going to stay where you are, but I am going to explore. There's a lot of work that needs to be done in the area is what you're telling me. And he has the skill to do the work. And I'm going to explore what I'm allowed to do as side hustles legally.
3: Right.
0: And I'm not going to lie to somebody. If the union requires you to be union, then I just can't do it at the union sites. But there's all kinds of side hustles. So let me give you an example. Okay. If the side hustle market is being sucked up by the unions, if the electricians that used to do side hustles other ways are now doing data center work with the unions, that means all the jobs they used to do are available.
3: Mm-hmm.
0: You see what I'm saying?
2: That's a good way to look at it.
0: Or just straight up get on with the data center thing as a side gig, working weekends just for a short, you know, for 6 months and pile on and let's get the debt cleaned up right quick. How much debt you got left?
3: We have $86,000 in my student loans, and I currently work full-time, too. So we're in stork mode, and now we're just kind of going to throw all of our savings that we have.
0: You're out of stork mode because you're home from having the baby, right?
3: Oh, yeah. We are already starting
0: to throw it out. That's all in the rearview mirror. That's awesome. Congratulations on the baby. So what do you make?
3: Thanks. I make $90,000 a year.
0: And he does, too, right?
3: Yeah, about 80.
0: Yeah, you're going to be out of debt in no time. I would not make this adjustment. You're going to lose too much quality of life, the juice isn't worth the squeeze. I'm using that a lot today.
2: I like it. That'd be worth it.

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4: The president says he'll wait it out for now. Fox News, I'm Jim Ausman. Here's what's happening. President Trump wants to strengthen the terms of the proposed deal to end the war with Iran, telling Fox, he's not in any rush. Fox's Max Gordon from Tel Aviv.
5: President Trump met with top aides in the Situation Room on Friday. That meeting reportedly took about 2 hours, but at the end of it, no deal was announced. The New York Times and Axios report that President Trump sent tougher terms to Iran for a peace deal in an effort to exert pressure and to speed up the process, but it's unclear what changes were made to the potential agreement. This as the Strait of Hormuz remains closed to ship traffic and the U.S. continues its blockade. And with a focus on the Middle East, President Trump has expanded the role of the U.S. ambassador to Turkey, Tom Barak, making him special envoy to both Iraq and Syria.
4: Iran's parliament speaker wrote in a post on X he doesn't trust America, quote, "We do not gain concessions through talks, but through missiles," unquote. President Trump says he isn't afraid to return to military action. Meantime, Iran's president has reportedly submitted a letter of resignation to the office of the supreme leader. The letter states the president and his government have been excluded from major decision making. Staying in the Middle East, Israeli troops have captured a strategic mountain topped with a crusader-built castle in southern Lebanon in the deepest incursion of the country in more than 25 years, the military reported on Sunday. The U.S. and Senegal met in a friendly match in Charlotte that's leading up to the World Cup. The U.S. won 3-2.
6: Ware continuing the run down the right side. Options in the middle. Balogun is one of them. It's Balogun!
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25: A few showers possible overnight. We'll see temperatures cool into the upper 60s and low 70s. And then for your Monday, a first alert weather day for the potential for strong and severe storms. We're looking at high temperatures climbing into the mid and upper 80s. From the WBRC 6 Weather Center, I'm meteorologist Matt Daniel.
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18: I'm Billy Cunningham, the Great American. Today is like the third month anniversary of this war. We've been at it for 90 days. 90 days, and the Democrats from the beginning have not supported it whatsoever, even though their leaders and they themselves have said repeatedly, Iran can never get a nuclear weapon. The IAEA said that Iran is close to getting a nuclear weapon. The 60% uranium can become 90% in about 4 to 6 weeks. They have intercontinental ballistic missiles. They have the ability to marry either a dirty bomb or an atomic bomb and set off absolute chaos and kill millions in the Middle East, beginning with Israel. And even though that's known by the Democrats, they don't act as if it's a national security threat to the world. When a country saying they're going to send intercontinental ballistic missiles to America to nuke us or set an EMP over the top of Iowa, and I love Iowa, that they're saying this for like a half a century, and they have the technology to do it, you would think if America was together as one, this thing might be more quickly, but the Iranians are playing the game, acting as if they've got more Democrats in the media to make it look as if that Trump is a warmonger, just the opposite of what he truly is. Now, it is said to have anyone killed in a war, but at this point, there's been about 13, and that's all sad. It's awful. They sign up for it. They should be honored, unlike Graham Plattner, who wants to attack American soldiers that are wounded. And so God knows that the media is against it. And the longer it plays out, it plays right into the hands of the Iranians, and the Democratic Party loves this completely. I look at all the websites, and Senator Cory Booker from New Jersey, that guy's a real clown, said he's absolutely expecting more Republican opposition to Trump. How about victory in a war? That's important. God bless him. Whether it was Iraq or North Korea, Afghanistan, Vietnam, at no point did any of those countries present a risk of obliteration of our country, but this country does. They've told us they're going to do it. We went to war in Afghanistan for 20 years. That was a mistake. We went to war in Iraq for about 12 years. That was a mistake. Went to war in Vietnam for about 20 years. That was a mistake. Went to war in South Korea, North Korea for about 3 years. That was a mistake. Now we have a war that we have to win. Because this country has thermonuclear capabilities of delivering missiles or EMP attacks over the top of the center of this country, and they told us they're going to do it. And they've hit islands 1,000 miles south of Iran. And left alone, they would have more technology to deliver more nuclear weapons to Israel and to America and set the world on fire, because their religion tells them the world needs to be set on fire and we want to do it. They're homicidal, suicidal, and genocidal. And they told us they are. Completely. And this has got to end at some point. There's no substitute for victory. Go to 1964. Listen to what Douglas MacArthur had to say when he received the Thayer Award at West Point. It's a beautiful recitation of the American soldier. Now, let's continue. Got me all fired up. So let's continue with more. Democrats love Graham Plattner. Democrats love James Tallarico. The Democrats love that woman in Texas who said Jews should be in internment camps. And now you got Chuck Schumer, the leader of the Democrats in the Senate, endorsing Graham Plattner, who masturbates in a porta potty and says the Christ is a zombie and Blessed Virgin Mary is a skank, and that rape victims brought it on themselves because of their behavior. And the Democrats say, that's okay with us. That's okay. No problem there. Wow. Tattoos, Nazi symbols. No problem. No problem for a Jewish senator to support an idiot like Plattner with Nazi symbols on his chest for 18 years. No problem with that. Now let's continue. Thousands on hold. Millions are listening. I'm going to put a call in to Jeff Cruer in New Orleans, and also later on David Rubin from live from Israel. He's the mayor of Shiloh. Let's continue with more. Bill Cunningham, the great American, with you and all great Americans every Sunday night.
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22: The president says he'll wait it out for now. Fox News, I'm Jim Ausman. Here's what's happening. President Trump wants to strengthen the terms of the proposed deal to end the war with Iran, telling Fox, he's not in any rush. Fox's Max Gordon from Tel Aviv.
23: President Trump met with top aides in the Situation Room on Friday. That meeting reportedly took about 2 hours, but at the end of it, no deal was announced. The New York Times and Axios report that President Trump sent tougher terms to Iran for a peace deal in an effort to exert pressure and to speed up the process, but it's unclear what changes were made to the potential agreement. This as the Strait of Hormuz remains closed to ship traffic and the U.S. continues its blockade. And with a focus on the Middle East, President Trump has expanded the role of the U.S. ambassador to Turkey, Tom Barak, making him special envoy to both Iraq and Syria.
22: Iran's parliament speaker wrote in a post on X he doesn't trust America, quote, "We do not gain concessions through talks, but through missiles," unquote. President Trump says he isn't afraid to return to military action. Meantime, Iran's president has reportedly submitted a letter of resignation to the office of the Supreme Leader. The letter states the president and his government have been excluded from major decision making. Staying in the Middle East, Israeli troops have captured a strategic mountain topped with a crusader-built castle in southern Lebanon in the deepest incursion of the country in more than 25 years, the military reported on Sunday. The U.S. and Senegal met in a friendly match in Charlotte that's leading up to the World Cup. The U.S. won 3-2.
0: We're continuing the run down the right side. Options in the middle. Balogun is one of them. It's Balogun!
22: That's courtesy of TNT Sports. 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
3: In the history of cinema, few films have been as successful as The Godfather. Francis Ford Coppola's gangster epic set a new standard, not just for movies about the mafia, but for movies in general. Although, if you talk to the people who made it, The Godfather's prospects for success were far from assured. In fact, before its release, they were pretty bleak.
4: And they said, "We're finished. This is over. The movie's not going to work. You gotta get rid of those guys. It's a disaster."
3: Then Leave the Gun, Take the Cannoli. My co-host Mark Seale and I strip back the varnish of movie history and talk to never-before-heard-from sources to get at what really made the process so arduous. Leave the Gun, Take the Cannoli is based on my co-host Mark's best-selling book of the same title. And on this show, we call upon his years of research to help unpack the story behind The Godfather's birth from start to finish. We sift through innumerable accounts, many of them conflicting, and try to get to the truth of what really happened. Leave the Gun, Take the Cannoli features new and archival interviews with Francis Ford Coppola.
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30: 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How did my father become this scheming mastermind? Was he like this with everyone? 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
21: 1019, Big Wax Weather.
2: A few showers possible overnight. We'll see temperatures cool into the upper 60s and low 70s. And then for your Monday, a first alert weather day for the potential for strong and severe storms. We're looking at high temperatures climbing into the mid and upper 80s. From the WBRC 6 Weather Center, I'm meteorologist Matt Daniel.
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5: You know, right now, Billy Cunningham, the great American, is quite early in the morning. And it appears the president, either yesterday or today, has changed the deal a little bit, the updated version. And I don't know what's happening, because earlier today, the main spokesman for the Iranian government has stepped down. And the main problem is no one there can communicate with anyone else. So the communicators don't want to offend the Ayatollah and don't want to offend the RG. And the RG doesn't want to offend the Ayatollah or the negotiators. So as a consequence, that's the holdup. Who's in charge? Who's on first? Who's on second? What's on third? And no one can communicate with each other, but they're going to be missiled. And so nobody wants to talk. And now they're down the fourth or fifth team, and it's a problem. And would you trust anything they say anyway? Would you? Absolutely not. Absolutely not. I think a month or two ago, the president, the great Donald Trump, should have finished the job. And now we're in a lurch position where we don't know who to talk to. The negotiators are quitting. Who's in charge? Nobody knows. And so we got a problem. I'm glad this guy's in charge in the White House than what would have happened with Kamala Harris. I'll just continue with more. Up next is Michelle Steeb about politics in California. Bill Cunningham with you every Sunday night.
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28: President looking to resign. I'm Ted Lindner, Fox News. The president of Iran is reportedly asked to resign today. Reports say that Masoud Pezeshkian told the Supreme Leader's office he's been shut out from major decision-making. This is President Trump is pushing for changes to the proposed deal with Iran to reopen the strait, extend the ceasefire, and resume nuclear talks.
29: The New York Times and Axios report that President Trump sent tougher terms to Iran for a peace deal in an effort to exert pressure and to speed up the process, but it's unclear what changes were made to the potential agreement. This as the Strait of Hormuz remains closed to ship traffic and the U.S. continues its blockade.
28: Fox Business's Max Gordon in Tel Aviv. The city of Newark is stepping up measures to deal with violent protests at an ICE detention center. Fox's Steve Harrigan with more.
30: We've seen a week, really, of steady violence at night, usually after dark. We see preparations once again in effect for a possible fight between police and protesters, so it still looks cloudy. As far as the security here goes, in front of this detention center, it is being controlled now by Newark police, not ICE agents. That's something the governor made clear just a short time ago. And we did see violence overnight. Once again, protesters refusing to disperse. They were hit with tear gas and stun grenades. They were lobbing things at some of the police officers as well. So there was some heavy violence overnight. Several people arrested.
28: Governor Mikey Sherrill claims out-of-state groups are inflaming tensions. And a United Airlines flight to Spain had to turn around mid-flight and return to Newark yesterday after Bluetooth device's name sparked a security scare. Happened after a teenager reportedly renamed his Fitbit Bomb, triggering a scare when the name appeared on board Bluetooth devices. The plane returning safely to Newark. Passengers evacuated. Security teams swept the plane and the flight later resumed. 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
3: This is in German. Do not buy unless you speak German. As you can tell from this review, I speak English and not German.
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0: He claiming Mr. Rogers had something to do with 9/11?
1: 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I think he's about to prove it, Greg.
2: We'll go on a journey of self-discovery.
0: Night of the Comet is one of the greatest movies.
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0: Well,
3: no, it's not, but...
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0: Why should the pros who get, at least they get paid for it? 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
0: The New Radicals. 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
6: A few showers possible overnight. We'll see temperatures cool into the upper 60s and low 70s. And then for your Monday, a first alert weather day for the potential for strong and severe storms. We're looking at high temperatures climbing into the mid and upper 80s. From the WBRC 6 Weather Center, I'm meteorologist Matt Daniel.
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18: I'm Billy Cunningham, the great American. Thanks for listening tonight. I think we had a star-studded cast of Jeff Cruer and Mayor David Rubin of Shiloh, Israel, Michelle Steeb about the homeless problems elsewhere and else all over blue cities, but especially in California. It should metastasize on Tuesday, right? I still find it hard to believe that the Democrats are going to let Spencer Pratt win anything. I find that hard to believe. I guess it could happen with all the ballot stuffing and all the ballots flying around, but I have a hard time thinking they're going to let that happen. We'll see what happens down the road. But also, we've been told again that the president has changed the deal, had some additions, and sent it off, to, I guess, to Islamabad or somewhere. As I said a couple hours ago, you know what? There's nobody in charge of Iran worthy to talk to. And at this point, earlier today, the president of Iran stepped down with the regime rift. And now the most brutal elements of the RG is likely in charge. And they're the ones that want war. They're the ones that wants to resolve an international conflict through the use of military means. If that's their choice, President Donald Trump, should have 45 days ago completed the job. Should not have listened to the Pakistanis and others who said, guess what? They want peace right now. Okay, I'll send J.D. Vance to Islamabad at great personal risk. And he spent 12 hours with those individuals from Iran and got nothing. Zero, zilch, nada. Monday or Tuesday or Wednesday, this thing must come to a head. And it must be resolved. Now that there's a new president in Iran, maybe they'll want more time to have the new guy come up to snuff on what's going on. It's all a bunch of BS, and it's got to stop. Thanks for listening tonight. We'll see you. I said last Sunday, we should have a resolution by May 31st. Here we are, no resolution. In America, there's no substitute for victory. It's always victory. Bill Cunningham with you every Sunday night.
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19: On the conflict with Iran. I'm Ted Lindner, Fox News. Iran's president is reportedly asked to resign. Reports say the Masoud Pezeshkian told the Supreme Leader's office he's been shut out from major decision-making. Meantime, President Trump is pushing for changes to the proposed deal with Iran to reopen the strait, extend the ceasefire, and resume nuclear talks.
20: The New York Times and Axios report that President Trump sent tougher terms to Iran for a peace deal in an effort to exert pressure and to speed up the process, but it's unclear what changes were made to the potential agreement. This as the Strait of Hormuz remains closed to ship traffic and the U.S. continues its blockade.
19: Fox Business's Max Gordon in Tel Aviv. The city of Newark stepping up measures to deal with violent protests at an ICE detention center. Fox's Steve Harrigan.
21: We've seen a week really of steady violence at night, usually after dark. We see preparations once again in effect for a possible fight between police and protesters, so it still looks cloudy. As far as the security here goes in front of this detention center, it is being controlled now by Newark police, not ICE agents. That's something the governor made clear just a short time ago. And we did see violence overnight. Once again, protesters refusing to disperse. They were hit with tear gas and stun grenades. They were lobbing things at some of the police officers as well. So there was some heavy violence overnight. Several people arrested.
19: Governor Mikey Sherrill claims that out-of-state groups are inflaming tensions. And the search for a gunman who shot two Carroll County sheriff's deputies on Saturday morning is now over. The sheriff's office announcing on Sunday night that Michael Puckett was apprehended in Surry County, North Carolina. Puckett wanted for the shooting incident that left Deputy Sheriff Logan Utt dead. The other sheriff's deputy received a medical evaluation and was reportedly in stable condition. 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
19: Ukrainian President Zelensky says he's still waiting on a response to a letter he sent to Congress and President Trump about the weapons his country needs.
22: President Zelensky's letter is seeking help in bolstering air defenses, particularly anti-ballistic missiles, of which he said Ukraine counts almost exclusively on America to provide. On CBS Face the Nation, Zelensky said delivery of weapons isn't keeping up with threats Ukraine faces.
23: This is very important. We need to increase the production.
22: In his letter, he also urged the United States to remain engaged. Gernal Scott, Fox News.
19: Crews in Washington State have recovered the bodies of all nine missing workers. This after last week's chemical tank implosion at a paper mill. A tank used in paper production ruptured, killing 11 people at that Longview facility. President Trump planned to headline the opening ceremony for the Great American State Fair on June 24th after so many musical performers dropped out over political concerns. The Freedom 250 concert on the National Mall will kick off the country's 250th birthday celebration. Fox's Michelle Polino with more.
24: President Trump saying in part on Truth Social that these artists are getting the yips and that he would replace these highly paid third-rate artists. Over the last few days, over half the artists on the bill have canceled their appearance, including Bret Michaels, Martina McBride, Morris Day, The Commodores, Young MC. However, Vanilla Ice is still on the bill. He took to his Instagram to support the event.
25: I'm honored, man. This is going to be epic.
24: Milli Vanilli frontman Rob Moravan said he is still performing, as is CNC Music Factory and Flo Rida. Michelle Polino, Fox News.
19: The State Fair will go from June 25th through July 10th. And former Federal Reserve Chair Jerome Powell accepted the JFK Profile and Courage Award Sunday night in Boston. During his acceptance speech, Powell called for the Federal Reserve to remain independent and not make interest rate cuts based on politics. This comes after his term ended in May amid pressure from President Trump to lower interest rates. I'm Ted Lindner. This is Fox News.
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8: We're looking at temperatures near 70 Monday morning. We'll end up with a partly cloudy sky. It's going to be very warm with high temperatures in the mid and upper 80s. Scattered storms possible in the afternoon. Few could be strong and severe. The main threat, damaging winds and frequent lightning. From the WBRC 6 Weather Center, I'm meteorologist Matt Daniel.
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1: News, I'm Ted Lindner. The search for a gunman who shot two Carroll County Sheriff's deputies Saturday morning's over. The Sheriff's Office announcing Sunday night Michael Puckett was apprehended in Surry County, North Carolina. Puckett wanted for the shooting incident that left Deputy Sheriff Logan Utt dead. The other Sheriff's deputy receiving a medical evaluation and is in stable condition. Iran's president has reportedly asked to resign. Reports say that Masoud Pezeshkian told the Supreme Leader's Office he's been shut out from major decision making. This is President Trump is pushing for changes to the proposed deal with Iran.
2: The New York Times and Axios report that President Trump sent tougher terms to Iran for a peace deal in an effort to exert pressure and to speed up the process, but it's unclear what changes were made to the potential agreement. This as the Strait of Hormuz remains closed to ship traffic and the U.S. continues its blockade.
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23: We're looking at temperatures near 70 Monday morning. We'll end up with a partly cloudy sky. It's going to be very warm with high temperatures in the mid and upper 80s. Scattered storms possible in the afternoon. Few could be strong and severe. The main threat, damaging winds and frequent lightning. From the WBRC 6 Weather Center, I'm meteorologist Matt Daniel.
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13: On the conflict with Iran. I'm Ted Lindner, Fox News. Iran's president is reportedly asked to resign. Reports say that Masoud Pezeshkian told the Supreme Leader's office he's been shut out from major decision-making. Meantime, President Trump is pushing for changes to the proposed deal with Iran to reopen the strait, extend the ceasefire, and resume nuclear talks.
14: The New York Times and Axios report that President Trump sent tougher terms to Iran for a peace deal in an effort to exert pressure and to speed up the process, but it's unclear what changes were made to the potential agreement. This as the Strait of Hormuz remains closed to ship traffic and the U.S. continues its blockade.
13: Fox Business's Max Gordon, Tel Aviv. The city of Newark stepping up measures to deal with violent protests at an ICE detention center. Fox's Steve Harrigan.
15: We've seen a week really of steady violence at night, usually after dark. We see preparations once again in effect for a possible fight between police and protesters, so it still looks cloudy. As far as the security here goes in front of this detention center, it is being controlled now by Newark police, not ICE agents. That's something the governor made clear just a short time ago. And we did see violence overnight. Once again, protesters refusing to disperse. They were hit with tear gas and stun grenades. They were lobbing things at some of the police officers as well. So there was some heavy violence overnight. Several people arrested.
13: Governor Mikey Sherrill claims that out-of-state groups are inflaming tensions. And the search for a gunman who shot two Carroll County sheriff's deputies on Saturday morning is now over. The sheriff's office announcing on Sunday night that Michael Puckett was apprehended in Surry County, North Carolina. Puckett wanted for the shooting incident that left Deputy Sheriff Logan Utt dead. The other sheriff's deputy received a medical evaluation and was reportedly in stable condition. 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
13: Ukrainian President Zelensky says he's still waiting on a response to a letter he sent to Congress and President Trump about the weapons his country needs.
17: President Zelensky's letter is seeking help in bolstering air defenses, particularly anti-ballistic missiles, of which he said Ukraine counts almost exclusively on America to provide. On CBS Face the Nation, Zelensky said delivery of weapons isn't keeping up with threats Ukraine faces.
18: This is very important. We need to increase the production.
17: In his letter, he also urged the United States to remain engaged. Gernal Scott, Fox News.
13: Crews in Washington State have recovered the bodies of all nine missing workers. This after last week's chemical tank implosion at a paper mill. A tank used in paper production ruptured, killing 11 people at that Longview facility. President Trump planned to headline the opening ceremony for the Great American State Fair on June 24th after so many musical performers dropped out over political concerns. The Freedom 250 concert on the National Mall will kick off the country's 250th birthday celebration. Fox's Michelle Polino with more.
19: President Trump saying in part on Truth Social that these artists are getting the yips and that he would replace these highly paid third-rate artists. Over the last few days, over half the artists on the bill have canceled their appearance, including Bret Michaels, Martina McBride, Morris Day, The Commodores, Young MC. However, Vanilla Ice is still on the bill. He took to his Instagram to support the event.
20: I'm honored, man. This is going to be epic.
19: Milli Vanilli frontman Rob Moravan said he is still performing, as is CNC Music Factory and Flo Rida. Michelle Polino, Fox News.
13: The State Fair will go from June 25th through July 10th. And former Federal Reserve Chair Jerome Powell accepted the JFK Profile and Courage Award Sunday night in Boston. During his acceptance speech, Powell called for the Federal Reserve to remain independent and not make interest rate cuts based on politics. This comes after his term ended in May amid pressure from President Trump to lower interest rates. I'm Ted Lindner. This is Fox News.
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25: We're looking at temperatures near 70 Monday morning. We'll end up with a partly cloudy sky. It's going to be very warm with high temperatures in the mid and upper 80s. Scattered storms possible in the afternoon. Few could be strong and severe. The main threat, damaging winds and frequent lightning. From the WBRC 6 Weather Center, I'm meteorologist Matt Daniel.
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1: News. I'm Sue Gussman. The U.S. military says it launched weekend strikes on Iran in self-defense on Iranian radar and command and control sites after Iran targeted an American drone. Meanwhile, the Iran-U.S. draft deal still not finalized. President Trump reportedly demanding changes to the latest peace proposal. California Republican Congressman Daryl Issa praising the president's strategy.
2: He's taking advantage of the fact that they're suffering, we're not. They're dealing with significant problems. We only have to try to boost our oil and natural gas to help the Europeans.
1: And the U.S. military also announcing another drug boat strike in the Eastern Pacific on Saturday. U.S. Southern Command says the vessel was engaged in narco trafficking operations. Three people were killed. This was the fourth such incident this week. 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
35: We're looking at temperatures near 70 Monday morning. We'll end up with a partly cloudy sky. It's going to be very warm with high temperatures in the mid and upper 80s. Scattered storms possible in the afternoon. Few could be strong and severe. The main threat, damaging winds and frequent lightning. From the WBRC 6 Weather Center, I'm meteorologist Matt Daniel.
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12: Strikes launched. I'm Sue Guzman, Fox News. The U.S. striking more targets in Iran, saying they were in self-defense. CENTCOM says it launched the airstrikes on Iranian radar and drone sites after Tehran shot down a U.S. MQ-1 drone. Kuwait also says it has been intercepting incoming drone and missile fire from Iran. President Trump continues to mull a proposed peace deal, as we hear from Fox's Max Gordon.
13: President Trump met with top aides in the Situation Room on Friday. That meeting reportedly took about 2 hours, but at the end of it, no deal was announced. The New York Times and Axios report that President Trump sent tougher terms to Iran for a peace deal in an effort to exert pressure and to speed up the process, but it's unclear what changes were made to the potential agreement. This as the Strait of Hormuz remains closed to ship traffic and the U.S. continues its blockade. And with a focus on the Middle East, President Trump has expanded the role of the U.S. ambassador to Turkey, Tom Barak, making him special envoy to both Iraq and Syria.
12: After meeting with several Middle East leaders, President of France, Emmanuel Macron, Sunday urged Washington and Tehran to reach an agreement as soon as possible. Meanwhile, the Israeli army has captured a strategic castle in Lebanon in its deepest incursion into the city in 26 years.
14: Israeli Prime Minister Benjamin Netanyahu was vowing to expand his country's grip on Lebanon after the IDF captured a historic and strategic castle in southern Lebanon. It marks Israel's deepest incursion into Lebanon in 26 years. The move comes as Israel and Hezbollah continue to trade strikes despite a U.S. brokered ceasefire. Israel and Lebanon are set to hold more talks in the coming days to keep the ceasefire on track.
12: Fox's Marianne Rafferty, Secretary of State Marco Rubio, spoke with Lebanese and Israeli leaders about a new proposal in which Israel will reportedly refrain from escalating military operations in Beirut and vice versa. 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
12: A nightly curfew is in effect around Delaney Hall, an ICE-holding detention facility in Newark, New Jersey that has been the target of tense protests. Fox News has learned several protesters were arrested Sunday after they allegedly refused to comply with orders to leave the area. Some of this weekend's protests have been violent. More from Fox's Steve Harrigan.
19: They used the barricades to charge the police. They were met with direct blasts of tear gas and flashbang grenades. It took about 2 hours of a real back and forth to finally clear the streets. Dozens of canisters of tear gas fired into the air, igniting on the ground. Horses, officers on horseback were used, as well as riot police with shields, trying to push them back. Towards the end of the night, demonstrators lighting fires on the streets using placards and signs and debris to try and light those fires. Officials in New Jersey still say it's just a fraction of the protesters who are actually violent.
12: Protesters are upset, claiming people held inside are on a hunger strike because of poor conditions. The Department of Homeland Security claims those inside are receiving three meals a day, clean water, and health care, and say those detained are not on a hunger strike. Former Federal Reserve Chair Jerome Powell was in Boston Sunday, where he received the John F. Kennedy Profile in Courage Award. Powell's a member of the Fed Board of Governors after stepping down as chair, and he is vowing, he says, to keep the Fed independent.
20: What the public has every right to expect is that we will make our decisions based only on our best economic analysis of what would most benefit the people we serve. We do not take into account the fortunes of any political party or politician in making those decisions.
12: And Powell was honored at a special ceremony that was had along with the people of the Twin Cities in Minnesota who were part of the anti-ICE protests there. I'm Sue Guzman. This is Fox News.
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31: We're looking at temperatures near 70 Monday morning. We'll end up with a partly cloudy sky. It's going to be very warm with high temperatures in the mid and upper 80s. Scattered storms possible in the afternoon. Few could be strong and severe. The main threat, damaging winds and frequent lightning. From the WBRC 6 Weather Center, I'm meteorologist Matt Daniel.
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1: News. I'm Ted Linder. Iran's president's reportedly asked to resign. Reports say that Masoud Pezeshkian told the Supreme Leader's office he's been shut out from major decision-making. Meantime, President Trump's pushing for changes to the proposed deal with Iran.
2: The New York Times and Axios report that President Trump sent tougher terms to Iran for a peace deal in an effort to exert pressure and to speed up the process, but it's unclear what changes were made to the potential agreement. This as the Strait of Hormuz remains closed to ship traffic and the U.S. continues its blockade.
1: Fox Business. This is Max Gordon, and the search for a gunman who shot two Carroll County Sheriff's deputies Saturday morning is now over. The Sheriff's Office announcing Sunday night Michael Puckett was apprehended in Surry County, North Carolina. Puckett was wanted for the shooting incident that left Deputy Sheriff Logan Utt dead. The other sheriff's deputy received a medical evaluation and was in stable condition. 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
23: We're looking at temperatures near 70 Monday morning. We'll end up with a partly cloudy sky. It's going to be very warm with high temperatures in the mid and upper 80s. Scattered storms possible in the afternoon. Few could be strong and severe. The main threat, damaging winds and frequent lightning. From the WBRC 6 Weather Center, I'm meteorologist Matt Daniel.
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10: More strikes. I'm Ted Lindner, Fox News. The U.S. military announcing self-defense strikes on Iran over the weekend. The attacks on Iranian radar and command and control sites over Saturday and Sunday in Gharuk, Iran, and Keshem Island. U.S. fighter aircraft reportedly eliminating Iranian air defenses, a ground control station, and two one-way attack drones. CENTCOM reporting the strikes were made in response to aggressive Iranian actions, including an attack on an American drone, an MQ-1 drone, over international waters. No American service members were harmed. Meantime, the Iranian president is reportedly asked to resign. Reports say that Pezeshkian told the Supreme Leader's office he's been shut out from major decision-making. Meantime, President Trump is pushing for changes to the proposed deal with Iran to reopen the Strait of Hormuz, extend the ceasefire, and resume nuclear talks. Fox Business's Max Gordon.
11: The New York Times and Axios report that President Trump sent tougher terms to Iran for a peace deal in an effort to exert pressure and to speed up the process, but it's unclear what changes were made to the potential agreement. This as the Strait of Hormuz remains closed to ship traffic and the U.S. continues its blockade.
10: Meantime, in the state of New Jersey, the city of Newark stepping up measures to deal with violent protests at an ICE detention center. Fox's Steve Harrigan.
12: We've seen a week, really, of steady violence at night, usually after dark. We see preparations once again in effect for a possible fight between police and protesters, so it still looks cloudy. As far as the security here goes, in front of this detention center, it is being controlled now by Newark police, not ICE agents. That's something the governor made clear just a short time ago. And we did see violence overnight. Once again, protesters refusing to disperse. They were hit with tear gas and stun grenades.
10: Fox's Steve Harrigan. Governor Sherrill claims out-of-state groups are inflaming tensions. 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
13: 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Just click listen, then swipe right and hear the latest news updates on your time. 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
10: Crews in Washington State have recovered the bodies of all nine missing workers after last week's chemical tank implosion at a paper mill. A tank used in paper production ruptured and that killed 11 people at the Longview facility. Ukrainian President Zelensky says he's still waiting on a response to a letter he sent to Congress and to President Trump about the weapons his country needs as the war between Ukraine and Russia continues over 4 years later.
3: President Zelensky's letter is seeking help in bolstering air defenses, particularly anti-ballistic missiles, of which he said Ukraine counts almost exclusively on America to provide. On CBS Face the Nation, Zelensky said delivery of weapons isn't keeping up with threats Ukraine faces.
15: This is very important. We need to increase the production.
3: In his letter, he also urged the United States to remain engaged. Grinnell Scott, Fox News.
10: President Trump planned to headline the opening ceremony for the Great American State Fair June 24th after so many musical performers dropped out over political concerns. The Freedom 250 concert on the National Mall will kick off the country's 250th birthday celebration.
16: President Trump saying in part on Truth Social that these artists are getting the yips and that he would replace these highly paid third-rate artists. Over the last few days, over half the artists on the bill have canceled their appearance, including Bret Michaels, Martina McBride, Morris Day, The Commodores, Young MC. However, Vanilla Ice is still on the bill. He took to his Instagram to support the event.
17: I'm honored, man. This is going to be epic.
16: Milli Vanilli frontman Rob Moravan said he is still performing, as is CNC Music Factory and Flo Rida. Michelle Polino, Fox News.
10: The State Fair will run from June 25th through July 10th. And former Federal Reserve Chairman Jerome Powell accepted the JFK Profile and Courage Award Sunday night in Boston. During his acceptance speech, he called for the Federal Reserve to remain independent and not make interest rate cuts based on politics. I'm Ted Lindner. This is Fox News.
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23: We're looking at temperatures near 70 Monday morning. We'll end up with a partly cloudy sky. It's going to be very warm with high temperatures in the mid and upper 80s. Scattered storms possible in the afternoon. Few could be strong and severe. The main threat, damaging winds and frequent lightning. From the WBRC 6 Weather Center, I'm meteorologist Matt Daniel.
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1: News. I'm Sue Guzman. The U.S. military says it launched weekend strikes on Iran in self-defense on Iranian radar and command and control sites just after Iran targeted an American drone. Meanwhile, the U.S.-Iran draft deal still not finalized as President Trump is reportedly demanding changes to the latest peace proposal. Arrests after a curfew went into effect outside an ICE detention center in New Jersey.
2: Police arresting more anti-ICE protesters outside Delaney Hall in Newark, New Jersey. The arrests come as a new mandatory curfew takes effect around that facility. The ICE detention center has been the focus of often tense and at times violent protests for about a week. Demonstrators allege immigrants have been tortured and denied adequate food at the facility. The Department of Homeland Security denies those claims.
1: That's Fox's Marianne Rafferty reporting. 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
5: Pam Bondi, a closed-door hearing at questions about the Epstein files.
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18: We're looking at temperatures near 70 Monday morning. We'll end up with the partly cloudy sky. It's going to be very warm with high temperatures in the mid and upper 80s. Scattered storms possible in the afternoon. Few could be strong and severe. The main threat, damaging winds and frequent lightning. From the WBRC6 Weather Center, I'm meteorologist Matt Daniel.
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14: Russ Faria was charged with a crime that he swore he did not commit.
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14: Just after Christmas, Troy, Missouri, 2011.
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14: 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I've been a correspondent for Dateline NBC for 25 years. 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We could never have imagined.
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17: 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Betsy Faria has not received justice. 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
22: Good morning. It's Monday, June 1st, first day of June 2026. I'm Ted Lindner. This is the Fox News Rundown. California voters are going to head to the polls on Tuesday to weigh in on several races, including who will be the next governor. Fox's Kristen Goodwin with more.
6: 61 candidates are running to replace California Governor Gavin Newsom, who is term limited. The top Democrats in the race include former Health and Human Services Secretary Javier Becerra, billionaire Tom Steyer, and former Congresswoman Katie Porter. Along with Republicans, President Trump-backed conservative commentator Steve Hilton and Riverside County Sheriff Chad Bianco. California uses a top two primary system, so all of the hopefuls will appear on the same ballot regardless of party. The two candidates who earn the most votes on Tuesday will move on to face off in the November 3rd election. Kristen Goodwin, Fox News.
22: Polls in California will close on Tuesday night at 8 p.m. Pacific time. The 2026 Atlantic hurricane season begins today. Fox's Evan Brown has more on that.
11: Forecasters at NOAA are predicting less than average activity for this summer's Atlantic hurricane season, though all it takes is one of these tropical cyclones, no matter what level of classification it attains, to ruin your livelihood. In the Pacific, the same forecasters believe storm activity could be above average this summer. The start of the season is best used for preparation. People in hurricane-prone areas, even inland, should gather supplies now, make plans for emergencies, and check with insurance agents to make sure premiums on homeowner and flood policies have been paid up. In Miami, Evan Brown, Fox News.
22: And there were more anti-ICE protests in New Jersey on Sunday night. Fox's Marion Rafferty has more details on that.
19: Police arresting more anti-ICE protesters outside Delaney Hall in Newark, New Jersey. The arrests come as a new mandatory curfew takes effect around that facility. The ICE detention center has been the focus of often tense and at times violent protests for about a week. Demonstrators allege immigrants have been tortured and denied adequate food at the facility. The Department of Homeland Security denies those claims.
22: And that curfew is going to remain in effect from 9 p.m. to 6 a.m. each day. And that's going to be until further notice. I'm Ted Lindner. This is the Fox News Rundown.
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5: California is suing the DNA company 23andMe as the state accuses it of failing to protect consumer data from a massive cyber attack. A year ago, 23andMe filed for bankruptcy, and it's now called Chrome Holding Company. California Attorney General Rob Bonta says the company failed to put basic safeguards in place before they were hacked in 2023. He says criminals were able to steal the records of 7 million customers nationwide. Bonta says that includes the theft of raw genetic data. Auto insurance rates have been soaring in many places across the U.S. In New York, the governor expects them to be lowered following a series of reforms. Scott Pringle lays it out.
6: Hochul signed a number of bills that she says will prioritize drivers, not insurance companies.
7: No longer will insurance companies be able to set your rates based on your zip code, your job, or your educational ability. And they had been doing that for years, making it more expensive.
6: Hochul's reforms go after fraud and limit damages paid out to bad actors.
7: Lawyers who are finding individuals to play the victim, who literally cause a car accident.
6: The Citizens Budget Commission says once reforms are enacted, they should drive down New York auto insurance rates 10% on average.
5: Alaska lawmakers have approved the state's first tax on electronic cigarette and vape products. Officials say the bill would impose a 25% retail tax on e-cigarette products. And legal cannabis sales in California brought in nearly $248 million in tax money in the first 3 months of the year. Tammy Trujillo reports.
8: This includes just over $143 million from special cannabis taxes and about $104 million from regular sales taxes. The numbers may increase as more tax returns are processed. Since recreational marijuana became legal in 2018, the industry has generated over $8 billion in state taxes. State officials say the tax money helps pay for programs like child care, youth drug prevention, medical research, and environmental projects. Cannabis retailers are mandated by the state to collect a cannabis excise tax based on gross receipts plus regular sales tax.
5: I'm Monica Nelson with your consumer and business news.
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9: We're looking at temperatures near 70 Monday morning. We'll end up with a partly cloudy sky. It's going to be very warm with high temperatures in the mid and upper 80s. Scattered storms possible in the afternoon. Few could be strong and severe. The main threat, damaging winds and frequent lightning. From the WBRC 6 Weather Center, I'm meteorologist Matt Daniel.
10: News. I'm Ted Linder. The U.S. military announcing self-defense strikes in Iran over the weekend. The attacks on Iranian radar and command and control sites over the weekend. A U.S. fighter aircraft reportedly eliminating Iranian air defenses, a ground control station, and two one-way attack drones. CENTCOM reporting the strikes were made in response to aggressive Iranian actions, including an attack on an American drone, an MQ-1 drone, over international waters. No American service members were harmed. Commodore's co-founder and former bassist Ronald Lapreed has died. His daughter announcing on social media that her father died following a sudden medical event in New Zealand. Ronald Lapreed was 75 years old. And the search for a gunman who shot two Carroll County Sheriff's deputies Saturday morning is over. The Sheriff's Office announcing Sunday night Michael Puckett was apprehended in Surry County, North Carolina. He was wanted for the shooting incident that left Deputy Sheriff Logan Hutt dead. America's listening to Fox News.
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14: Maria Bartiromo, and this is the Fox Business Report.
15: Wall Street ending last week with a rally. The Dow soaring 363 points, S&P rising 16, NASDAQ gaining 55. The rally led by tech stocks, shares of Dell skyrocketing thanks to AI demand. Economist John Lomsky is optimistic about the economy.
16: The economy's doing well. It's a situation now we have neither gloom nor boom. We have a healthy rate of growth that is going to allow inflation to return to a downward trend once we have this situation with Iran out of the way.
15: Hewlett-Packard Enterprise, Credo Technology, and Hive Digital set to release their quarterly earnings reports after the closing bell Monday. ISM manufacturing and construction spending reports also on tap for Monday. And that's your Fox Business Report. I'm Laura Cantor, invested in you.

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20: So Matt, you write a newsletter. It's called Money Stuff.
21: People frequently say to me, you know, I enjoy your newsletter, but I'd like to hear you say it into my ear. And I say, that would take a long time. 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
20: When it comes to Money Stuff, you write about a range of topics. 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
21: A smaller range.
20: Right. We only have 30 minutes.
21: And in that time, we will talk about weird stories from the world of finance that somehow illuminate or say something interesting about how finance works. You know, like money stuff.
20: All the money stuff.
21: All the stuff.
20: Yeah. We will be talking about ETFs, the world of investing. That's what I like to talk about. We'll

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1: As regards the Beatles, in April of 1964, number one, Can't Buy Me Love. Number two, Twist and Shout. Number three, She Loves You. Number four, I Want to Hold Your Hand. And number five, Please, Please Me. But that's not all, because 31, I saw her standing there. 41, From Me to You. 46, Do You Want to Know a Secret?
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3: Yeah, it goes on and on and on. 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
22: 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How about that?
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8: We're looking at temperatures near 70 Monday morning. We'll end up with the partly cloudy skies. Going to be very warm with high temperatures in the mid and upper 80s. Scattered storms possible in the afternoon. Few could be strong and severe. The main threat, damaging winds and frequent lightning. From the WBRC 6 Weather Center, I'm meteorologist Matt Daniel.
9: Fox News, I'm CJ Papa. President Trump says he's in no rush to strike a peace deal with Iran. The ceasefire remains in place, but U.S. Central Command says it targeted military sites in Iran after an American drone was shot down over international waters. And now,
11: Kuwait says it's intercepting incoming drone and missile fire. That comes as Iran confirmed it carried out retaliatory strikes today. And Iran's Revolutionary Guard today says the source of that is what it calls U.S. attacks on a telecommunication tower.
9: That's Fox's Alex Hogan reporting. A massive two-day manhunt spanning state lines is over. The man accused of killing a sheriff's deputy in Virginia, now under arrest, police say Michael Puckett, was captured last night. Cops say he gunned down 31-year-old Logan Utt and injured his partner during a welfare check last week. America is listening to Fox News.

0: get. 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Top five stories are next. Then a visit with Rory O'Neill. We'll talk a little bit about, well, everything. 250th anniversary celebration. Peace talks with Iran. What's next at the Kennedy Center. That and more when your morning show continues. Welcome to Monday, June the 1st, 2026. This is your morning show.
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5: There was a murder in Central Ohio that many people still don't want to talk about. The man who committed that crime once sat on death row, but now he's on the run. His name is Lester Eubanks. Lester didn't tunnel out of prison or scale a stone wall. On a December morning in 1973, he and a small group of inmates were granted permission to walk outside prison walls. His handcuffs were taken off. He changed into civilian clothing, and he and three others were driven to a local mall. They were told they could wander the stores and were asked to return to a designated meeting spot. Hours later, all the inmates came back, except Lester Eubanks, and he hasn't been seen since.
6: He had a full plan. The guy had a plan.
7: I was just astounded that this could actually happen.
5: There were many years when it seemed like no one was even looking for Lester. But recently, his whereabouts have become the focus of the U.S. Marshals Service, the federal agents who track fugitives. The case is testing the marshals.
6: Those nine lives are running out, and we're going to catch up with Lester.
5: And is being urged on by those hurt most by Lester's crime.
8: He's had enough free time. He confessed to the crime, and his time is up.
5: I'm Sunny Hostin with ABC News. Over the past year, a team from the ABC News investigative unit joined the search for Lester Eubanks. They uncovered new leads, possible sightings, and at every turn found resistance from those who want Lester Eubanks to be forgotten. What they've uncovered is a case that's about more than murder. It's about family loyalty, a life on the run, and a first-hand look at how the U.S. Marshals are trying to solve one of the oldest fugitive cases in American history. Now they may be closer than ever. From ABC News.
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0: It's one storm to make for a dangerous hurricane season. The season runs through November 30th. I'm Tammy Trujillo.
1: Just cover the weather. A new study says melatonin supplements could give, we were just playing the night shift by the Commodores, those of you that work the night shift, a little boost in your DNA repair process. Lisa Carton has more.
2: The findings are early, but show promise as a simple way to help reduce long-term health risks linked to the graveyard shift. The researchers emphasize that their findings should be tested in larger studies involving different doses and longer follow-up periods. The small clinical trial was published in Occupational and Environmental Medicine. I'm Lisa Carton.
1: Well, as we said, Paul McCartney is calling the Beatles the greatest band of all time, and who can argue?
3: Hey Jude, don't make it bad.
4: During a recent TikTok live stream and Q&A with fans, Macca reflected on the band's popularity and longevity, saying, "I think the Beatles were the greatest band ever." He admitted when the band started, they thought they'd be around for 5 years max. Then it became 20 and 30, and now it's right up there. It's great. It is a lovely feeling. McCartney's comments come after routinely giving the Everly Brothers credit for being a defining musical influence. I'm Mark Mayfield.
1: Corporal, don't tell me how to do my job. It's Morgan Freeman's 89th birthday. One of my favorite actors, singer, Succession star, rather, Brian Cox, 80 years old. Singer Alanis Morissette is 52. Supermodel Heidi Klum, 53. Comedian Amy Schumer, 45. And if it's your birthday, oh my goodness, happy birthday. We're so glad you were born. Thanks for making us a small part of your big day. This is your morning show.
5: This is John J. Kennedy from high atop the lofty peaks of Mount Juliet, Tennessee. 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
18: Human. Alabama's morning news starts right now.
19: Good morning. I'm JT. Here we are. It's Monday, June 1st. Can you believe it already? Let's get it rolling. Shelby County resident has been arrested by the FBI for threatening to shoot up a school Leah Brandon has more on this in just a minute. Right now, let's check traffic and weather together. Here's Phil Carter.
20: Wrapping up some overnight road work in Jefferson County on Highway 280 east and west between 459 and Shades Creek Parkway. In both directions, the right-hand lane is blocked. I'm Phil Carter in the traffic center.
19: Well, it looks like it's going to be kind of a mix of clouds and sun today. Yeah, we're going to have a high of 88. Real muggy out here this morning. And then we've got about a 60% chance of rain coming in tonight. 72 and cloudy now, Alabama's morning news. Fox News on the way here in just a couple of minutes. But first, we lead local. Here's Phil Carter. Here's Leah Brandon.
21: A Shelby County suspect has been arrested by the FBI for plotting to shoot up a school. Court records show Catherine Joyner of Wilsonville and Ethan Bassett of Glen, Mississippi, shared messages on Instagram about plans to commit a violent attack against the school. Both have been taken into custody and charged with transmitting threatening communications and interstate commerce. A Mexican living in North Alabama admits to voting in multiple elections despite not being a citizen. Jim Fair. He has more.
22: Homero Ramos of Haleyville appeared in federal court and pleaded guilty to fraudulent voting. Prosecutors say Ramos is a lawful permanent resident but never obtained U.S. citizenship. Despite this, U.S. Attorney Phil Williams says Ramos registered to vote and cast ballots in the 2022 and 2024 general elections, even though he knew only U.S. citizens are permitted to vote under Alabama law. I'm Jim Faraday.
21: It's summertime pool time. Charlie O'Brien, though, says it's a problem in Anniston.
23: A problem because Anniston is having trouble finding pool lifeguards. Sophia Aldrich with the Anniston Aquatic Center says,
24: anybody can swim, but without the lifeguards to help us, we can't have the group swim we used to have before the pandemic, and now we're short.
23: That could mean limited pool time for kids this summer. Anniston Parks Director Joe Hoffman says they're raising the pay, but it's still hard to find candidates who can pass the swim test. I'm Charlie O'Brien.
21: And three of the four inmates that escaped from the Perry County Correctional Prep Center are still on the lam. They successfully faked a medical emergency inside their pod. When two detention officers opened the cell to check on them, the group overpowered the guards, breached the facility doors, scaled three separate security fences, and got away. I'm Leah Brandon. And this is Alabama's Morning News with JT. We lead local. And now Fox News covers the world.
25: Just sit back and relax. It'll all work out well. I'm Dave Anthony, Fox News. That is President Trump's message on Iran early this morning in a Truth Social post, writing Iran really wants to make a deal, and it will be a good one for the U.S., but with no agreement yet. The U.S. and Iran attacked each other again over the weekend.
26: CENTCOM says U.S. forces conducted strikes against multiple Iranian targets over the weekend. The strikes hit Iranian radar systems and command and control centers for drones in Kuruk, Iran, along the coast and on Keshem Island. CENTCOM described the action as defensive in nature to prevent Iran from attacking international shipping lanes and after Iran shot down a $4 million U.S. drone. The Iranians responded by targeting Kuwait with drones and missiles early this morning.
25: Fox's Trey Yingston, Tel Aviv. One thing Iran wants in a deal with the U.S. is for Israel to stop attacking Hezbollah militants in Lebanon.
27: Israeli Prime Minister Benjamin Netanyahu is vowing to expand his country's grip on Lebanon after the IDF captured a historic and strategic castle in southern Lebanon. It marks Israel's deepest incursion into Lebanon in 26 years. The move comes as Israel and Hezbollah continue to trade strikes.
25: That's Fox's Marianne Rafferty. The suspected gunman in a Friday night attack on sheriff's deputies in Virginia has been arrested after a two-day manhunt. Michael Puckett found in North Carolina. He's facing a murder charge because one of those deputies died. The anti-ICE protests rage on outside an immigration detention facility in New Jersey. Despite a curfew put in place last night in Newark.
28: So that's just some of what we saw last night, and it's at least maybe two dozen arrests and counting. Authorities used tear gas to clear the crowd, while DHS tells Fox there's zero tolerance for rioters here. And they finally have that extra assistance. They kept calling for the Newark police, the state police. Well, now they finally have some backup.
25: Fox's Alexis McAdams. The protesters angry over allegations of inhumane conditions at the facility. 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
19: It is 6:04 now, Alabama's morning news. I'm JT, and getting this Monday started, Mackenzie is back in with us this morning, and I can't believe it. It is June already. Boy, I tell you, this year seems to be flying by for me. I don't know how you feel.
20: We are just as close to Christmas this year as we are last year.
19: Wow. I mean,
20: give or take 25 days.
19: I'm not sure I still have all the boxes in the attic yet. There may be still some time to load up from the garage to the attic. So why bother at this point? We're putting them up next week.
20: I mean, literally still have a Christmas wreath up. So.
19: Well, just need to get movies over the weekend. A big movie opened up this weekend. Was it Backrooms or something?
20: Like yes. That's, you know, I'm a big horror movie fan.
19: Yes.
20: And we went and saw it yesterday. It was really good. You know, that's based on a creepypasta. It's a liminal space.
19: Based on a what?
20: A creepypasta. So it's, you know.
19: Creepypasta.
20: Folklore, urban legend, myth. It's
19: yeah.
20: not,
19: oh, okay.
20: You know, it's fiction. But
19: right.
20: This kid actually became the youngest director to ever debut number one at the box office. He was 20 years old.
19: Oh, wow. That's cool. I like that. That's
20: and
19: good.
20: He started making YouTube videos during COVID about these back rooms, the liminal space feel. And A24, the production company, just picked him up. And I think it was $10 million they gave him.
19: So back rooms are like you go into a big building and then there's always a back room somewhere where they store stuff or something. You go back in these back rooms and it's like creepy. There's not really much going on. Just like a big open.
20: Imagine an empty office building.
19: Yeah.
20: You know, it's kind of like you feel like you're alone in a dream. But the entire conception of it is really a different dimension, time distortion.
19: Okay, okay. So when you say horror film, not like Saw or The Conjuring or anything like that.
20: No, it's not a torture film by any means.
19: Okay, so no blood and guts.
20: It's a really good, there's a plot behind it. So the people discover the back rooms and then you learn the history of the government's involvement and stuff like that.
19: So I might enjoy this, even though I don't like horror films. I might still enjoy this.
20: Yeah, I would say that you would enjoy it.
19: Yeah, I like mysteries and, you know, thrillers and things like that.
20: Few jump scares, but it's good.
19: A couple of jump scares. Okay, yeah. I can deal with that. All right, well, here we go. Lots to talk about this morning. We're going to be having a conversation with Tanya J. Powers, our Fox correspondent in New York City, in just about 15 minutes with the latest on the 60-day ceasefire deal with Iran. Is that happening? It apparently doesn't sound like it. So more on that and what's next in that whole process of trying to end this whole thing. Roy O'Neill will join us next. He is here to talk about what's happening with the Kennedy Center. The latest there, also America's 250th anniversary celebration. I can't wait for this. It's going to be so much fun as everything's leading up to the 4th of July, of course, in this celebration. And also, a curfew now is in effect after all the violent protests in Newark, New Jersey. Boy, lots of them over the weekend about this ICE detention center. So the latest on that with Roy O'Neill on the way here in just about 3 or 4 minutes or so. Also, a check on this Monday traffic and weather together coming up next.
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5: Good Sunday morning. We're looking at a mostly cloudy sky today. Scattered showers and storms likely, especially in the afternoon and evening hours. Highs in low to mid 80s. We'll see temperatures cool into the upper 60s tonight with a few showers. Then Monday, partly cloudy, very warm with another chance for showers and storms in the afternoon and evening hours. From the WBRC 6 Weather Center, I'm meteorologist Matt Daniel.
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6: Morning News, I'm JT. Joining us now, Roy O'Neill, going to be talking what's happening about these Newark protesters as there's a curfew now in effect here in just a minute. But first, I want to talk to him about our 250th anniversary celebrations that are happening all across this country as America is getting old. Roy, welcome in. Thanks for being here.
7: But looking great for her age. Let's say that, right?
6: Well, you know, in dog years, we're about 1,400 years old. So, you know.
7: That's true. So you had this announcement last week of these Freedom 250 concerts that were going to be happening as part of the Great American State Fair on the National Mall. Right. And now a lot of the artists, though, have since backed out. Apparently some confusion about Freedom 250 is sort of being organized out of the White House. America 250 is a bipartisan group that's also been doing 250 celebrations. So whether or not the groups, the performers, the entertainers thought they were signing on with America 250 and instead Freedom, and suddenly it all got political. So
6: hold
7: hot potato.
6: On, time out. I mean, can we not even get together on celebrating the country's 250th birthday? You know, we got to split it and be divided during that too.
7: My question exactly.
6: Right.
7: Yep. So that's where we are these days.
6: So now
7: President Trump said he might just do a big rally, a MAGA rally instead.
6: Well, you know, if we're going to do America's birthday, it does need to be bipartisan. We need to, you know, take off the I hate you gloves and just let's have fun. Let's celebrate this country and go kind of, you know, the problem is, you know, so many people, you know, on different sides don't feel the same about our country anymore. You know, there's extreme left that wants to tear up the Constitution, and those that are still part of the Founding Fathers, you know, I guess, mission for this country when they signed the document, still want to be patriotic and move in that direction. Well, you can't do that if you're, you know, having the wrong thoughts about where we are as a country to begin with. So, I mean, the whole thing is just bizarro to me. So... Who's got the bigger lineup at this point? That's what I want to know. Ella Langley and you know, Morgan Wallen playing?
7: The thing is, President Trump said he's going to be the star attraction, essentially, that he compared himself to Elvis. He said the man who gets much larger audiences than Elvis in his prime is himself. And he thinks instead that they'll just have a MAGA rally on the National Mall rather than concerts from the likes of Bret Michaels, Martina McBride, Morris Day and the Time, and CNC Music Factory.
6: Yeah, they all pulled out of apparently what they're seeing as a political event instead of a United Country event. So, well, I hope they can get all their ducks in a row because it's a big celebration, that's for sure. All right, Kennedy Center, speaking of things happening with Donald Trump, what's going on here?
7: Yeah, a judge issued an opinion on Friday saying that the president, President Trump, cannot just put his name on the Kennedy Center. He said it was created by Congress in a statute back in 1964, and an executive order by the president means you just can't slap your name on it. And the other questions about, you know, how the place has been managed with the board there deciding to shut things down for a couple of years. So the judge is sort of getting his nose in this. Now, the president responded on Truth Social, pretty lengthy post there if you read it, saying that he really is almost ready to wash his hands of this whole thing and walk away. Now, Doug Burgum, the Interior Secretary, he was on CNN this weekend, and he wasn't unsure if there was going to be an appeal. So there was a 2-week deadline given in the judge's order Friday to take President Trump's name off it. We'll see if the Trump administration appeals judging by the two social posts, it doesn't look like it.
6: Yeah, I did see that post as well. You're right, it was a little lengthy. But speaking of social media posts, I cannot get away from all the videos when it comes to the protesters in Newark, New Jersey, about what's happening with the ICE detention center there. Apparently now the mayor says, that's it, curfew time once again, 9 p.m. to 6 a.m., everybody off the street. So where are we in this, and what's the big protest? I mean, is it just all about, once again, ICE, we hate them?
7: Well, it's so they're protesting at Delaney Hall, which right. is a detention facility in Newark. It only opened up less than a year ago. It's got 1,000 beds. Only 300 people are in there, and they're complaining of the conditions. And, you know, the food doesn't meet their religious needs. You know, it's filthy. We're not getting the medical care we need, yada, yada, yada.
6: Yeah, you should have thought about that before you broke the law. But go ahead.
7: All right. And that, now they're all innocent, right?
6: Yeah, okay.
7: So the protest started outside, and then things got a little bit hairy. And as they did, they finally got the New Jersey governor to send in the New Jersey State Police to protect the venue rather than having ICE officers do it, since that's not really their job. So now you've got the police are there, the state police are there, and now that the Newark mayor put in the curfew for the surrounding area as well.
6: Well, the hunger strike, how did that go for everybody? Are they back eating again?
7: No, well, we don't think so. And again, some of them say it's because the food that is being served doesn't meet their religious requirements. Mark Wayne Mullen, the new head of Homeland Security, says that their basic needs are being met.
6: Yeah, my religion says I need lobster and caviar every day at 3 p.m., if you don't mind. So, yeah, good luck with the hunger strike. I got to tell you, that will mean less money out of our taxpayer dollars to have to worry about paying for it. So, all right, Roy. Thank you, buddy. I appreciate you. It's 6:18 now. Alabama's morning news insanity. All right, a little bit more on what's going on with Iran, the 60-day ceasefire. It doesn't seem like that over the weekend. Tanya J. Powers, our Fox correspondent, on the update in 3 minutes. Stay here.
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12: You know, America's produced like lots and lots of stuff. 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
10: Betsy Ann Nagoski, who runs the Canary Records label.
12: A friend of mine said that what he loves is being the guy standing at the edge of the cliff, waving his arms, going, wait, no, let me look at those first before you throw them away. I think there might be some good stuff in there. I think there might be some stories. I don't think we should throw all those away yet.
10: 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A bizarre tale of two infamous New Yorkers.
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17: Good Sunday morning. We're looking at a mostly cloudy sky today. Scattered showers and storms likely, especially in the afternoon and evening hours. Highs in low to mid 80s. We'll see temperatures cool into the upper 60s tonight with a few showers. Then Monday, partly cloudy, very warm with another chance for showers and storms in the afternoon and evening hours. From the WBRC 6 Weather Center, I'm meteorologist Matt Daniel.
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6: Apparatuses that can detect Israel troops at night. Not good. So here's Tel Aviv, Israel resident, speaking about how they are coping with the threats of aerial attacks from Hezbollah.
23: Try to go out a little bit, like, close to home, but it's been really crazy, and I'm scared to go outside, and I'm scared that I'll just get a siren in the middle of nowhere, and I'll have to look for a bomb shelter, and so it's scary.
24: See, it's tough for families with little kids who are living on the sixth floor. They got to run down to the shelter every night.
25: Can give a wrong impression, because we're trying to keep life going on, but it's complicated, it's difficult. We are not sleeping well.
6: Well, obviously, this is not good. This drone warfare, you know, the experts say these systems are a game changer because they allow operators to locate personnel and vehicles in positions that would, you know, otherwise be hidden in the darkness. They also say and warn this technology represents this big growing challenge now for Israel's military and could face changes in the battlefield tactics. So with all that going on, I thought we were working on a peace deal. And Tanya J. Powers joins us now, our Fox correspondent. You know, it seems every time we talk about this, Tanya, that, the reality is Iran's like, what are you talking about? We're not even close to a deal here. So what's going on? Good morning.
26: Good morning. What we've learned is that, of course, the drone strikes are the biggest news this morning. CENTCOM saying that they carried those strikes out on Saturday and Sunday. They say this was in response to an aggressive Iranian action that included the shoot down of a U.S. MQ-1 drone that was operating over international waters. Why is that significant? It is significant because of the other part of this headline that keeps getting put in there that people may not understand, that missing some context for. Kuwait was also hit by drone and missile fire. So around the same time as the fact that, you know, Kuwait got hit by these, you know, incoming drone and missile fire, you know, actions, Iran's Revolutionary Guard said it responded to the American attack, didn't say where they were likely referring to that attack on Kuwait. Again, why is this important? Kuwait is home to U.S. Army Central, the Mideast Forward Command for the Army. The U.S. Air Force does not fly the MQ-1 Predator, but the Army still does. So that may kind of help explain why when we see the headline, U.S. bombs Iranian military sites and Kuwait is hit by drone missile fire. Some people may think, I'm sorry, what do these two have to do with each other? That may help explain some of this because sometimes it gets lost in the weeds. As you mentioned, there was the promise from the president on Friday to reach a final determination, as he called it, on the deal at the big meeting at the White House Situation Room. That did not end with a decision, according to, you know, officials that were there. We still have not, you know, gotten anything on this. The president basically has said on social media early today that Iran wanted a deal and suggested that the criticism from the Republicans and Democrats had made negotiations more difficult.
6: Crazy. Well, Tanya, thank you so much for the update. Tanya J. Powers, our Fox correspondent in New York at 626 now. I mean, this is crazy because these drones and all this technology now, they've kind of become, you know, more accessible worldwide for everybody. I mean, there's people using drones, all kinds of applications, you know, obviously not militarily, but the fact that these drones have become less expensive than the big missile programs, I mean, this allows all these kind of non-state actors to, you know, work these capabilities into their plan. I mean, these things were once reserved for major military, so the fact that the drones are picking up, I mean, it's a whole new game now. And as far as the president is concerned, he keeps talking about how he's going to, you know, slow walk this. I don't care if they want. We got to keep working on diplomacy and working out a deal here, as opposed to, you know, getting crazy and going, all right, let's send everybody and every missile we've got and just annihilating the place. And former Deputy National Security Advisor Stephen Yates, he's talking about the president and is in really no hurry to push Iran to make a deal.
1: The Iranian regime, the remnants of it, definitely have as part of their strategy playing for time. But the president is exercising a patient approach that I don't think very many of his critics would have assumed he would have in his toolkit. We have maximum pressure from the economic policy side of things, military side of things, and he's tried to move forward with a different kind of diplomatic strategy, making sure that allies in the region are prepared to carry forward what I would consider to be maintenance mode. And I think what we saw over the weekend is a little bit what that maintenance mode would look like. If you have remnants of a regime, when you have a regime that size, its military capabilities are never going to go to zero. But when they act out in ways that challenge freedom of navigation, use the tentacles of terror, or look like they're both going back to resume the nuclear program, then they'll be hit by us or an ally to try to keep things on course. So I think that's what the president's gradualism is aimed at. I certainly hope that the strait is open very, very soon and that the pressure campaign is working. At this point, it's hard to watch from the outside because we just can't have certainty, but I think the correlation of power is the right mix at this point.
6: Yeah, and obviously there's a lot more going on behind the scenes daily and hourly on this whole situation that we're not privy to and are not aware of. So you got to trust what's going on because so far so good. And you're going to have a couple of blips of attacks here and there. But for the most part, we're in charge of this whole thing. And the president does know what he's doing. 628, Alabama's morning news with traffic and weather together. Come out up here in just about 3 minutes. Also, an update from Fox News and Leah Brandon, too. Stay here.
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7: I'm Julian Edelman, that's Rob Gronkowski, and guess what, folks? 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
7: 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Is Tom Brady a dog or a dudes, dude?
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14: Court records show Catherine Joyner of Wilsonville and Ethan Bassett of Glen, Mississippi, shared messages on Instagram about plans to commit a violent attack against a school. Both were taken into custody and charged with transmitting threatening communications in interstate commerce. I'm Leah Brandon.
15: And this is Alabama's Morning News with JT. We lead local. 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
18: News. I'm Chris Foster. There have been more military strikes in southern Iran and Iranian missiles and drones fired at a U.S. base in Kuwait.
27: CENTCOM says U.S. forces conducted strikes against multiple Iranian targets over the weekend. The strikes hit Iranian radar systems and command and control centers for drones. CENTCOM described the action as defensive in nature to prevent Iran from attacking international shipping lanes and after Iran shot down a $4 million U.S. drone. The Iranians responded by targeting Kuwait with drones and missiles early this morning. Overnight, President Trump posted to Truth Social saying, in part, Iran really wants to make a deal and it will be a good one for the USA and those that are with us.
18: Fox's Trey Yanks. These 20 protesters were arrested outside the Delaney Hall ICE Detention Center in Newark, New Jersey after breaking a new curfew last night. 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
6: It is 6:34 now, Alabama's Morning News. I'm JT. Well, this is such a crazy situation here. I don't know if you've been following this at all. There's a manhunt going on over the weekend for the guy who allegedly shot a couple of Carolina County, Virginia sheriff's deputies and one fatally. This all ended yesterday. The suspect, Michael Puckett there, was apprehended there in that Surry County part of North Carolina. And the arrest came after about a $60,000 combined reward offered by the FBI and the U.S. Marshals Service there. Apparently now the, this is nuts. Let's go with cut 140 here, McKenzie. The suspect detained in this shooting of these deputies, radio traffic from one of the deputies ambushed over the weekend in Virginia shows the moment the call, you know, for help came in. Listen real quick.
28: He shot in the head. Multiple shots fired. I'm hit.
6: Oh, my gosh. Awful situation. That happened Friday night when Deputies Logan Utt and a second officer were sent to a home near Richmond to conduct a welfare check. And the sheriff there, Kevin Kemp, said that this guy, Michael Puckett, opened fire on them when they arrived. Oh, my gosh. Yeah, Logan Utt, once again, the deputy there. As a military veteran who'd been with the department since 2023, he was killed and the second deputy was wounded. And the search kind of expanded into North Carolina yesterday morning after This guy was captured on a wildlife game camera in Surry County, just north of Mount Airy, if you're familiar with the area there, about 7 o'clock in the morning. So they got their guy. So there's some good news with all of that. Insanity here, too. You know this guy that's running for the Senate seat in Maine? Graham Plattner is his name. And a lot of controversy around this guy. He's a bit of a rogue guy. He's former military. Well, here comes some more scandalous news on this guy. And apparently now his wife is disappointed and angry that her past disclosure of his extramarital sexting went public. Well, you know, once you put those things out there, they're out there for good. So it came back to bite him. And this Maine Democratic Senate candidate, Graham Plattner, once again, under fire after the New York Times and the Wall Street Journal both reported his wife, Amy Gertner, disclosed to his campaign last year that he had exchanged sexually explicit texts with multiple women during their marriage. And she also posted a video calling the coverage shameful gossip and saying the couple was in marriage counseling. The question is, should this type of thing have been exposed? If you're in marriage counseling and you come clean on it, and you know, we all make mistakes and this type of thing. But if you're going to be running for an office out there, there's no doubt about it that these things will come out. Talking about this, there's a guy named Trey Stewart, a Maine Republican state senator there, speaking about the position Democrats find themselves in supporting this guy anymore.
0: The voters care a lot. I think that he's a flash in the pan for right now amongst extreme liberal Democrats who can't see past, defeating Susan Collins and at any cost. And what they're really doing is selling their soul to somebody who has a tattoo that's affiliated with the Nazis on his chest, who has made slanderous remarks, really pretty ugly and horrifying remarks about U.S. veterans who have been injured in combat. He has made racist and bigoted statements that were misogynist. So literally everything that you hear the left trying to villainize the right about, he's actually guilty of. And there's a track record of this. And so it really, to me, is just them on the left, the far left, selling their soul for a shot at defeating Susan Collins. But the reality is it's not going to work.
6: Yeah. And this is the same guy, if you remember, said a fellow comrade in the service, you know, didn't deserve to live anyway. I mean, the guy's one, basket case after another. Well, here's his wife, Amy Gertner, you know, talking about the whole thing about this being released, about his sexting with other women.
8: I find it really shameful that there's a group of media outlets and people who are willing to spread gossip instead of talking about real issues that Graham is running on.
6: Well, honey, you know what? Your husband's kind of an idiot. So these things are going to come out, especially during a highly contested campaign. So 6:38, Alabama's Morning News. Up next, John Decker, our White House correspondent. $2 billion fund for people who say they were targeted by prosecutors. The federal judge jumped in and told the Trump administration, hold it. You got to pause efforts to create this thing. Why? What's going on? 3 minutes away after traffic and weather together with John Decker.
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11: Imagine you're struggling with back pain for months. No one can tell you what's wrong. Then you find a doctor.
16: And the words that he said that I wanted to hear was, I can fix you. And, you know, those are magic words. I was in pain, and somebody, a neurosurgeon, said, I can fix you.
11: You trust he'll take care of your problem.
17: Nothing but good reports and a list of accolades that were 2 pages long.
19: When you talk to him, he's engaging. He seems very intelligent. He's witty. He's charming.
22: He'd always talk about, I'm going to be a doctor.
19: But he has this dark side that he likes to keep separate and hidden from everybody else.
1: This is a story about 33 patients who put their trust in a prominent surgeon in Dallas.
3: State your full name for the record.
4: Christopher Daniel Dunch.
1: And wish they hadn't.
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42: Good Sunday morning. We're looking at a mostly cloudy sky today. Scattered showers and storms likely, especially in the afternoon and evening hours. Highs in low to mid 80s. We'll see temperatures cool into the upper 60s tonight with a few showers. Then Monday, partly cloudy, very warm with another chance for showers and storms in the afternoon and evening hours. From the WBRC 6 Weather Center, I'm meteorologist Matt Daniel.
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6: John, welcome back in. Thanks for being here.
7: Thanks for having me on, JT. Good to be back with you. Some time off, but back at it.
6: Yes.
7: And the president's back at it as well. He has a number of items on his schedule today, including at 4:30, he's signing an executive order. JT, I'm in the pool today, so hopefully he opens that up to the press pool. And I have an opportunity to ask the president a few questions about a lot of things that are in the news right now that certainly affect him, his White House, and also our country.
6: What is the executive order he's signing today?
7: No word on that just yet.
6: Okay.
7: I usually get that information as we get closer to that 4:30 Eastern time. And that's, of course, if and when we are permitted to go into the Oval Office to see the president sign that. And, you know, I've been surprised sometimes some of the executive orders that he has signed, some of them extremely consequential and so consequential they get challenged in the courts.
6: Yes.
7: Challenged all the way up to the U.S. Supreme Court. That's what happened with that birthright citizenship executive order the president signed his very first day back in the White House in January of last year. And, of course,
0: You know this, JT. We're waiting for a decision from the Supreme Court on that particular executive order and whether or not it was constitutional.
6: Speaking of the courts, now a federal judge has directed the Trump administration to pause the efforts to create this nearly $2 billion fund for people who say they were targeted by prosecutors for political reasons. We know that does happen. So as the administration was trying to put this together, does that require certain congressional approval? Why did a federal judge direct them to stop doing this? What's the nuts and bolts on it?
0: Well, the nuts and bolts are this. It's, I think you and anyone would acknowledge, it's a huge pot of money, $1.8 billion. There obviously is the power, the authority of the Department of Justice to make compensatory claims to individuals. And that happens literally every day. That's what the DOJ does. But we're talking about an enormous amount of money here that does not have any kind of oversight of any kind. You know, the determination as to whether or not is entitled to a claim would be up to, according to the way it's been set up, a panel of five individuals chosen by the acting attorney general. And so the federal judge who has presided over this case has essentially put a pause in terms of the enactment of this fund and the distribution of funds associated with it until a hearing can be held. And I think, JT, this issue ultimately will be settled by the U.S. Supreme Court as to whether or not the DOJ can establish this fund and pay out the types of claims that are being sought by individuals who feel they've been wronged by the federal government.
6: All right, quickly, John, on the ballroom, the East Room, are we still moving forward there? Is it put on hold? It seems one day they're talking about, all right, go home, construction workers, not working today. We got to work some things out. So where are we in this?
0: No, work has continued. Work has continued throughout, you know, some of the legal challenges, but work is continuing below ground. So there has been no activity building that ballroom up from the ground level up. It's really all the work underneath. And that is what a federal judge has said can go forward. This, too, is a decision, a ruling that will be decided likely by the highest court in the land, the U.S. Supreme Court, as to whether or not there needs to be a process for the president of the United States to go about adding, you know, essentially a separate wing to the White House without any kind of congressional oversight.
6: Well, it sounds like a pretty good idea, and it will host all sorts of different things. It'll be very secure. They're even saying drone proof. So I think it's a pretty decent idea. I don't care who's in the White House. If you got some security and more security needed now more than ever, it seems in this world. Good idea. Let's rock on. John Decker, thank you so much, buddy. I appreciate you. Don't forget, check out John Decker on our iHeartRadio app every day. Absolutely. He updates it with all the latest from the White House. By the way, President Trump gave Fox News an exclusive look at the White House ballroom project. Here's a clip of him talking with Laura Trump about the pushback against it all.
2: This will be the entrance into the ballroom. The ballroom will be right here. This is a glass, beautiful glass tunnel. Beautiful tunnel that goes right into the ballroom. Ballroom's right there. Pretty good, right?
8: You've had so much fun, I feel like, designing this.
2: Well, I did. It's going to be one of the greatest. I would say it will be the greatest facility of its kind ever built, by far. There'll never be anything like it. And we're ahead of schedule. We're right on budget.
8: That's par for course.
2: And it's a gift from me and from great patriots that, you know, it's going to cost the country nothing.
8: But you still had Democrats and people try to stop you with legal challenges, and it's like,
2: well, they want to stop
8: crazy.
2: Only because it's me. If anybody else were doing it, they'd say, you know, but they want to stop. But no, the ballroom is a gift to America from me and from Apple and from lots of great people and companies. And $400 million, it was going to be two, and we doubled it up because they needed more space. The military's involved, the Secret Service is involved. It's a very secure, most secure facility ever built, and obviously with the way the world is now, that's very important. When you have President Xi, you have the King and Queen of England. We had the King and Queen in this room.
8: Yeah, right here.
2: But we could hold 107 people. We've had 2,000 people. We're going to have one that nobody will have anything like what we have. So, but you come in and you have the entire White House main floor, cocktails, everything. And then they go into the door and they go into the dinner. They have dinner.
6: Yeah, and don't kid yourself. Trust me. The next Democrat president will absolutely love this place. No doubt about it. 6:49, Alabama's morning news. So, cigarette smoking in this country on the rise or falling off? Plus, Southwest is rolling back their overweight passenger seat policy. The update on these two stories and a check on traffic and weather together here in just about 3 minutes.
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13: Good Sunday morning. We're looking at a mostly cloudy sky today. Scattered showers and storms likely, especially in the afternoon and evening hours. Highs in low to mid 80s. We'll see temperatures cool into the upper 60s tonight with a few showers. Then Monday, partly cloudy, very warm with another chance for showers and storms in the afternoon and evening hours. From the WBRC 6 Weather Center, I'm meteorologist Matt Daniel.
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14: Oh, 20s and 30s. I think I finally quit smoking in my 30s. And it was more like if you go to a bar or something and have some beers. Okay, I have a cigarette.
15: I've had one socially. That's what the menthol ones are, the ones that I remember liking.
14: Yeah, remember the Cool cigarettes? The menthols called Cools? They had fiberglass filters. And, you know, once all this thing about tobacco and everything started coming about how horrible it is for you, somebody said, you realize that fiberglass filter, every time you take a drag on it, you're getting little particles of fiberglass in your lungs.
15: You're joking.
14: I am not. But I was a Marlboro Light guy, you know. So
15: okay.
14: If I'm with my buddies, I could kill a pack of smokes in 3 hours if I'm at a bar. Otherwise, I didn't smoke really much during the day. I wasn't waking, you know, hey, I got to have a cigarette with my cup of coffee. A lot of people wake up and have the coffee and a cig. But
15: I've heard it's paired well. What is it? Otis Redding, cigarettes and coffee?
14: You'll see. It's a thing for sure. But apparently now, as cigarette use continues to decline in the United States, new CDC survey data shows that only 9% of adults were current smokers in 2025, marking the lowest rate on record. How about that? Based on responses from more than 24,000 adults reflecting a long-term downtrend from the mid-60s when 42%

0: percent of U.S. adults smoked.
1: You know, I will say
0: 42%.
1: I'm 26, and I feel like that's within the age range of people that would smoke cigarettes, right?
0: Yeah, but not as much as it used to be.
1: I don't meet people who just carry around a pack of smokes with them that are my age.
0: Yeah. Well, maybe you don't, but you see it on reruns when they, you know, had cigarette. Johnny Carson used to smoke on the set, you know, when he's doing his live, you know, his show or whatever. And then you'd see I Love Lucy. You know, they'd have cigarettes. It was actually a thing in the 60s in television to introduce cigarettes, you know, like it's part of society.
1: It looks something about it looks classy. When you see a woman, an old video of a woman from the 60s where she's smoking a cigarette.
0: Betty Davis and Cary Grant.
1: On set, just smoking a cigarette.
0: Yeah. So anyway, it's on the downtick. So that's a good thing. Speaking of health, interesting here, Southwest Airlines, you know about their overweight passenger seat policy, right? They were forcing people to buy two.
1: I do remember that.
0: If you're biggin'.
1: I think that was only a few months ago that they just put that in place.
0: Well, they're kind of easing back on that now. It's part of their whole controversial customer of size policy, once again allowing gate agents to provide a free adjacent seat when one's available. You know, if you get on a plane, there's 13 empty seats and you got a big person and, okay, we'll put you here and you can use the middle seat too as well. Well, that's kind of a cool solution. But if it's a packed flight, then they're going to try and get you on a different flight. Okay, if no neighboring seats are open, that's what they're going to try and do. But Southwest still recommends purchasing that extra seat, you know, just in case.
1: I knew they'd stop doing it because I remember seeing a video that went viral when they first put this in place a couple of months ago. Mm-hmm. And they just had their gate agents looking at people saying, we think you're over the weight limit.
0: Well, you know how they...
1: and that's a lawsuit waiting to happen.
0: Is it? If it's a policy and they state it and you've got to take up two seats, then...
1: By using your naked eye to determine if someone's big enough? Well, that's crazy.
0: You know how they determine whether or not a bag can go on as a carry-on or has to be checked? They put it in that little metal thing, right? Where if it sits, then what are you going to put people in these little metal
1: things? But you're picking them out based on your own judgment, though.
0: Right.
1: So that's a little...
0: All of a sudden, if you can fit between these two metal walls here... And, then you can get on. If you can't squeeze in between these two middle, you know what I'm talking about, how they put bags in there and check the size.
1: Yeah.
0: Step inside here and let's check your size. I'm sorry you can't get in.
1: Joke's on you guys. I know how to wear all black, look slim.
0: You're either buying two tickets or we're putting you in baggage down below the plane.
1: Good grief.
0: All right, 6:58, Alabama's morning news, top of the hour update with Fox News and Leah Brandon coming and a check on traffic and weather together on this Monday morning. 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
7: Gen Z moviegoers are dominating the box office.
8: Fandango found the generation, which ranges from 14 to 29 years old, is one of the most active movie-going demographics and attends more films per year than some older generations. In 2025, members of Gen Z saw an average of 7 movies in theaters, matching average viewership of millennials, while Gen X and baby boomers saw around 6 movies on average. ComScore says Gen Z accounted for 40% of all movie audiences in North America in 2025. I'm Rob Martier.
7: Speaking of the box office, Backrooms was number one with $81.5 million. Well, if Paul McCartney is saying it, it must be so. He's calling the Beatles the greatest band of all time.
9: Don't make it bad. Take a
10: During a recent TikTok live stream and Q&A with fans, Macca reflected on the band's popularity and longevity, saying, "I think the Beatles were the greatest band ever." He admitted when the band started, they thought they'd be around for 5 years max. Then it became 20 and 30, and now it's right up there. It's great. It is a lovely feeling. McCartney's comments come after routinely giving the Everly Brothers credit for being a defining musical influence. I'm Mark Mayfield.
7: 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You can check out the Instagram page for more information. The event is scheduled for September 18th through 19th in Las Vegas. And that's entertainment. I'm Daria Albinger.
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0: 7 o'clock now, Alabama's morning news. I'm JT on this Monday, June 1st. Waiting for a big decision from the Supreme Court today on Alabama's redistricting. Leah Brandon has more on this in just a minute. Right now, let's check traffic and weather together. Once again, here's Phil Carter.
12: We have a stall now, 459 South, just after exit 33. So that's 459 South, just after I-59. I'm Phil Carter in the traffic center.
0: It looks like it's going to be a mix of clouds and sun today. Going to 88 for the high. A little muggy this morning. 60% chance of showers coming back in for tonight. Right now, cloudy 72. Alabama's morning news. Fox News on the way here in just a couple of minutes. But first, we lead local. Here's Leah Brandon.
13: All eyes are on the nation's highest court as a decision is expected today on whether Alabama can use its congressional maps from 2023. Attorney General Steve Marshall petitioned the court to reverse a lower court ruling last week that blocked Alabama from using its legislative map. Marshall asked for a ruling by 10 a.m. today, and Supreme Court Justice Clarence Thomas asked for plaintiffs to respond by 3 p.m. today. A judge has ordered the suspect in the murder of a Tuscaloosa nurse to be forcibly medicated. Jim Faraday has more.
14: A jail psychiatrist said Matthew Taylor is exhibiting aggressive, dangerous behavior. Authorities say Taylor already has had to be sedated once in what was described as an emergency situation. Court documents say involuntary medication is necessary because Taylor's behavior is a danger to himself and others at the jail. Taylor is charged with shooting and killing nurse Ada Doss during a robbery in a parking lot at DCH. I'm Jim Faraday.
13: Jefferson County Probate Judge Yeshiva Blanchard remains suspended as she's facing charges of incompetent and unethical conduct. Attorney Paul DeMarco telling JT on Alabama's Morning News.
15: Very serious allegations, according to the complaint, a pattern and practice of failing to discharge her judicial duties, not following the law, exhibiting bias against attorneys, retaliation, harassment, intimidation of probate court staff.
13: And stay weather aware later this afternoon and into this evening and overnight. The Storm Prediction Center has upgraded Lamar, Fayette, Walker, Marion, Winston, and Cullman counties into a level 2 out of 5 slight risk. All other areas remain a marginal risk. A few storms may turn severe, bringing damaging wind gusts up to 60 miles per hour, quarter-size hail, and frequent lightning. I'm Leah Brandon. And this is Alabama's Morning News with JT. We lead local. And now Fox News covers the world.
16: He insists Iran really wants to make a deal.
17: I'm Dave Anthony, Fox News. And President Trump posted on Truth Social early this morning, it will be a good one for the U.S. As for when, the president wrote, just sit back and relax. It will all work out well.
18: Now, the demands from the U.S. side remain to be Iran has to agree to no nuclear weapon, but they also have to agree not to buy one. Any remaining materials have to be destroyed. The Strait of Hormuz has to open with no tolls. Sea mines, they also have to be removed, and the U.S. naval blockade has to be lifted.
17: Fox's Alexandria off at the White House, but with no deal yet, fighting keeps flaring up. The U.S. military went on the attack Saturday and Sunday, with Central Command reporting it targeted Iranian drones and air defenses and a ground control station. Iran has retaliated today, firing drones and missiles at Kuwait, where U.S. troops are stationed, but Kuwait intercepted them. And Fox's Trey Yingst reports from Tel Aviv.
19: We're also tracking developments in the conflict between Israel and Iran's largest proxy, Hezbollah. Over the weekend, Hezbollah launched more than 50 rockets into northern Israel as Israeli ground forces pushed deeper into southern Lebanon. This morning, Israeli Prime Minister Benjamin Netanyahu ordered the IDF to strike the Lebanese capital of Beirut, specifically the Dahya neighborhood, a Hezbollah stronghold.
17: A two-day manhunt is over for the suspected gunman who shot two sheriff's deputies in Virginia on Friday. It ended last night with Michael Puckett's arrest in North Carolina.
18: Puckett is accused of opening fire on two Virginia deputies during a welfare check in Carroll County on Friday night and then fleeing the scene. Deputy Logan Utt died from his wounds.
17: That's Fox's Alex Hogan. Hurricane season started this morning in the Atlantic. Government forecasters predict a below-average season with 8 to 14 named storms.
20: Last year was also slightly below average, but a cautionary tale. We had four majors, three Category 5 monsters. Hurricane Melissa devastated Jamaica, killing close to 50 people there.
17: Fox Weather's Ian Oliver. None of the storms last year hit in the U.S. America's listening to Fox News.
0: It is 7:06 now. Alabama's morning news. I'm JT. Busy morning. Lots going on this morning. There's no doubt about that. Hezbollah's new drone threat now raising a lot of concerns for Israel. We'll have a little bit more on this coming up. Also, gas prices have fallen for 7 days straight now, so there's some good news. See what a gallon costs in every state. We're going to take a look with our oil and gas guy. RT Trevino will join us on the gas pump prices right now. Boy, it's good to see. I mean, I don't know about you, Mac, but last time I filled up, I'm like, are you kidding me here? And I've got one of these cars that, you know, requires premium. My wife has a newer car, gets regular gas. I'm like, how does this work? What's going on here? So $75, $78 to fill it up? I mean, killing me. And you too, I know. You get to the pump and you're like, what? Also, Utah judge now set to decide whether or not the public and the reporters are going to be allowed to key into key portions of an upcoming preliminary hearing when it comes to the Charlie Kirk murder case. Yeah, we're talking about what's going on with Tyler Robinson. I got to think that the judge is going to rule in favor of media. To what degree? That's up to the courts, obviously. Full-blown television coverage like OJ, I don't know about that. But maybe a couple of reporters allowed in and get a couple of pictures or something. You know, there's different degrees of how media gets access if they get it at all. We're going to be talking with criminal defense attorney Ken Belkin from New York coming up here. When's Ken going to be with us this morning? 7:40. So about 35 minutes away from now. Coming up next, we'll check traffic and weather together for you in just about 3 minutes. Stay with us.
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22: 1971. 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Soul Train had just started chugging along. 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Weeble started to wobble, but as we all know, they don't fall down.
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22: Across the country, people were speaking up. And the more they did, the more they learned about the hidden underbelly of the most powerful law enforcement agency in the land. I'm Ed Helms, host of Snafu, Season 2, Medburg. The story of a daring heist that exposed J. Edgar Hoover's epic FBI snafu. 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
8: Good Sunday morning. We're looking at a mostly cloudy sky today. Scattered showers and storms likely, especially in the afternoon and evening hours. Highs in low to mid 80s. We'll see temperatures cool into the upper 60s tonight with a few showers. Then Monday, partly cloudy, very warm with another chance for showers and storms in the afternoon and evening hours. From the WBRC 6 Weather Center, I'm meteorologist Matt Daniel.
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0: Now stands at about $4.43 a gallon, according to AAA. Joining us now to talk about it is R.T. Trevino, a gas guy that knows what's going on here and is certainly in the thick of things when it comes to oil and gas. R.T., welcome back in. Thanks for being here.
9: Good morning, JC. Thanks for having me on.
0: Absolutely. So we saw this slight improvement from the recent peak of 456 down to 443. Some good news there. But why is it now coming down when the conflict with Iran is still going on? What has changed over the last week or so to help this price come down?
9: That's a great question. And right now what we're seeing is some of the uncertainty in oil prices come down that the markets dictate. And by the markets, I'm talking about the suits on Wall Street in New York, mm-hmm. not the oil and gas men and women that work hard in this industry. Last week, we saw was a president put together his team and say that we got a deal done with Iran, and all of those individuals went with it. And that's now what we're seeing. We're calling that the paper price. And as you mentioned, we're down now somewhere around $89. Not sure where the market's officially going to open up here at 8:30 Texas time today, but I do know that's where we were. Now, that being said, what I am watching is the actual physical price of oil right now. And that physical price of oil that the tankers are selling their oil for at refineries across the Gulf of America is anywhere between $25 to $50 more a barrel than the actual paper price. And at some point, some kind of reset is going to have to happen, whether that means that prices will stay down or will we see prices go back up.
0: Yeah, when you look at what the United States is doing for itself, does that affect the prices as well? I think we've, allowed some more reserve oils. We're starting to talk more about getting more, we've got the oil, but as far as developing that oil and those facilities to do that and turning it into gasoline, that takes some time to build those. And where are we in that?
9: That's a great question. And absolutely what's happening here in America with oil and gas production is definitely having a huge impact on the price of oil globally. And right now, if it wasn't for the almost 14 million barrels of oil a day that the hardworking men and women in the oil and gas industry produce, we would definitely see prices above 120 right now.
0: Wow, that's incredible. $120 per barrel. Craziness. But with the talk now of this deal that supposedly is in the works, and then all of a sudden we find Iran doesn't think there's any deal, does that affect things? Are we just, on Wall Street and the oil industry getting used to hearing, well, the United States thinks there's a deal. Iran says there's no chance of a deal. Does that spook people up and down?
9: You know, that's a great question. I think at some point that is going to happen. And then we're going to have the sky is falling, right? And we won't know if it's real or not. And so I do think that, unfortunately, these words are going to hinder us in the long run unless we do get this deal done with Iran. Make no doubt about it, they are a true bully in the Middle East, and their ideology is something that is definitely anti-America, which should not be a thing. Make no doubt about it also, because of this Venezuela conflict and this Iranian because of us now being in control of Venezuelan oil and this Iranian conflict, places like China are hurting right now, and their economy is hurting. So this is doing some things to where it's going to bring China hopefully to the negotiation table at some point also.
0: All right. RT Trevino, thank you for the update, buddy. I sure do appreciate you. It's 7:16 now, Alabama's morning news. You know, once again, on the Iran situation, new developments now. Hezbollah is reportedly deploying advanced drones now equipped with these thermal imaging technologies that can detect, Israel troops at night. They haven't had this for a while. This changes the game plan, probably strategically, and how things are going to be moving forward. But in the meantime, you know, the residents there in Tel Aviv, Israel, are a bit more nervous these days, speaking about how they're coping with the threats of these aerial attacks from Hezbollah.
3: Try to go out a little bit, like, close to home, but it's been really crazy, and I'm scared to go outside, and I'm scared that I'll just get a siren in the middle of nowhere, and I'll have to look for a bomb shelter, and so it's scary.
10: See, it's tough for families with little kids who are living on the sixth floor. They got to run down to the shelter every night.
11: Can give a wrong impression, because we're trying to keep life going on, but it's complicated, it's difficult, we are not sleeping well.
0: Yeah, these drones are a game changer, that's for sure, and no wonder the president was wanting to build the East Room of the White House to be drone-proof because it seems everybody gets a drone these days. Relatively inexpensive technology compared to missiles. And, you know, you get this technology, it's become more accessible worldwide, allowing all these non-state actors to, you know, use these capabilities that were once reserved for major military action. But, it's like Oprah, everybody gets one. Who wants a drone? Who gets a drone? Everybody gets a drone. You're right. You can go buy drones online all day long. Now, equipping them with bombs and all that, I mean, that's a whole other story. But apparently Hezbollah, you know, they don't play by the rules, so they've got them. And it's creating all kinds of problems, new problems. 7:18 now, Alabama's morning news. Well, guess what season is it? Hurricane season. Evan Brown from Miami with the latest on the expectations. In 3 minutes, Alabama's morning news.
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14: Charges laid by L.A. police against O.J. Simpson in connection with the brutal slaying of his ex-wife Nicole and 25-year-old Ron
15: Doesn't
14: Goldman.
15: Fit? You must acquit.
16: We, the jury, find the defendant, Orenthal James Simpson, not guilty of the crime of murder.
17: Dear Mr. Simpson, hello. It's me, Kim, Ron Goldman's sister. I'm sure it's really weird to be getting a letter from me, but for years, I've listened to what everybody else has to say about you. The lawyers, the media, but never from you. I'm wondering if you would sit down and talk to me. I just want to understand whatever can be understood. That's a letter that I wrote to the man I believe brutally killed my brother. I was declined this interview, but I still feel that need.
15: Hi, babe.
18: Hi, Daddy. Do you remember when I wrote the letter to the killer asking to see him? 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
8: Good Sunday morning. We're looking at a mostly cloudy sky today. Scattered showers and storms likely, especially in the afternoon and evening hours. Highs in low to mid 80s. We'll see temperatures cool into the upper 60s tonight with a few showers. Then Monday, partly cloudy, very warm with another chance for showers and storms in the afternoon and evening hours. From the WBRC 6 Weather Center, I'm meteorologist Matt Daniel.
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0: Now our Fox correspondent in Miami, and anybody that knows hurricanes, Evan Brown certainly is right in the thick of things every season in South Florida. So, Evan, good morning. You got to be excited about this being the first day of hurricane season.
27: Oh yeah. Just very excited about it. That's how I would describe it. Excited about it. Well, you know, we're expecting a less than normal activity season for the Atlantic Basin. And that means the Atlantic Ocean, the Caribbean, the Gulf of America. And so that would mean hopefully fewer storms overall. And that means less of a chance that one comes to the East Coast or the Gulf Coast of the United States and causes havoc. But of course, having fewer storms overall doesn't mean too much because really only takes one to really ruin your day, ruin your livelihood. So yeah. Instead of sitting there with the science of meteorology, everything on the first day of hurricane season, I prefer to tell people, hey, call your insurance agent, make sure that premium got paid, make sure you didn't forget, make sure, you know, all that stuff to make sure that you're covered. Because if you are struck by one of these things, you're going to have to rely on insurance coverage to get through it.
0: Let me ask you about the insurance thing. You brought that up, and an interesting point. There's been a lot of insurance companies that just finally said, we're out. We can't do this anymore. We're getting blasted with claims. So where are people in Florida when it comes to their insurance companies? Are there battles still going on? Have the insurance companies turned course a little bit?
27: The insurance problem in Florida is often blamed on hurricanes. I don't really think that that's true. I think because we went through a good 10-year period of not getting a hurricane in Florida.
0: Right.
27: But a lot of people were doing business with unscrupulous roofers that were replacing roofs just due to age, not due to a catastrophe. And then suing insurance companies to pay for it, which is not what they're there for, right? Your old leaky roof is not an insurance matter. That's a homeowner's, right, problem. Florida saw an outsized piece of the overall litigation on roofing claims. And that's what really drove our insurance crisis in the state. Now, there have been a lot of reforms, tort reform, whatnot. And we're starting to see the insurance costs come down. More companies have entered in the Florida marketplace. My own insurance premium this year is about 33% less than what it was last year.
0: Very nice.
27: And that was quite welcome. So we're seeing some relief in it. And that's helpful.
0: What is your biggest pet peeve when it comes to hurricane season? Is it people not listening to, evacuation orders, not boarding up?
27: It's people not preparing what they could be doing well in advance. Like, again, the insurance. How many people have I spoken to after this, their house got flooded or their roof got ripped off and they just, I forgot to pay the premium or I never checked on it or whatever it is. And now it's too late, right? So that was yes, you were hit with a catastrophe, but something could have been avoided had you done your business as a homeowner. That being said, renters need renters insurance because the landlord's insurance on the property doesn't cover your stuff.
0: Mm-hmm, mm-hmm.
27: And then, of course, also knowing, what to do when a storm comes. A lot of people think they must evacuate. Well, that's not true. Evacuating is to get out of the way of rising water. If you are living in an area without rising water, you do not need to evacuate. You do not need to take up space in a shelter. You do not need to take up a hotel room. Which, leave that space for the people that really do need to evacuate.
0: Well, let me ask you about that, Evan, because rising water, obviously, when you don't want to drown, you got to get out of that. But is it not just as important to get away from the winds that could blow your house down?
27: No? If you think you are going to get a wind that will blow your house down, then maybe that's what you should do if you should evacuate. But if your house can be blown down from the wind, I would argue that you didn't build it to code.
0: Okay. All right.
27: My roof is rated for 185 mile per hour winds.
0: Wow.
27: But if we're getting 185 mile per hour winds where I live, and I'm a good 12 miles inland from the coast, we have other problems.
0: Do most insurance companies offer hurricane insurance, even if your property sits on the sand and you've got a view of the water?
27: There really isn't a thing called hurricane insurance. There are certain factors that are built into your homeowner's policy having to do with wind peril and whatnot. And if you are submitting a hurricane claim, your deductible is going to be much higher than if it were just a garden variety claim.
0: Right, right. Okay.
27: You can also do things to reduce your premium. They can do a wind mitigation inspection to check the quality of your roof, to check the quality of the window and door coverings that you have.
0: Yeah.
27: If they are what we call Miami-Dade rated, based on the building code changes after Hurricane Andrew way back when.
0: Yeah.
27: And so those are the things that you can do to limit your insurance costs. But there is, you can't buy, as far as I know, there's no real purchasing, in a standard homeowner's policy of purchasing, quote unquote, hurricane insurance.
0: All right. Very good. Evan Brown, thank you so much, buddy. I appreciate the update this morning. It's 7:29 now. Alabama's Morning News. The keywords there: get prepared. Hurricane season lasts until November. On the way, an update from Fox News, Leah Brandon, and traffic and weather together here in 3 minutes.
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31: 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I'm Christian Spicer. I'm a writer, podcaster, and a huge fan of The Last of Us. In this show, we'll be recapping the story of part one while diving deep into the making of. 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
39: Is to be sure you have flotation devices also, just to be safe.
40: First responders rushed both children to the hospital, but they were not able to be saved. And the Alabama Law Enforcement Agency announcing the start of its annual 101 Days of Summer Safety Campaign. That period, which is underway, runs through September 7th. I'm Leah Brandon.
41: And this is Alabama's Morning News with JT. We lead local. And now Fox News covers the world.
42: Fox News, I'm CJ Papa, trying to figure out who's in charge of Iran.
43: The regime is fairly discombobulated, as you know. That's why it's taken so long to negotiate anything.
42: Tennessee Senator Bill Hagerty speaking to Fox. The U.S. and Iran trading strikes over the weekend, and President Trump says, don't rush me.
44: The president issuing a message of reassurance this morning on Truth Social, especially for those who are pushing him to get this deal done faster. He said, quote, sit back and relax. It'll all work out in the end. Iran really wants to make a deal, and it will be a good one for the USA and those that are with us.
42: Fox's Alexandra Hoff. It's the final full day of campaigning for tomorrow's California primary for governor. The top two vote-getters advance to the November general election. In Los Angeles, called a nonpartisan election, if one of the three top candidates gets more than 50% of the vote, they win the race outright. If not, there's a November runoff. 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
0: It is 7:34, Alabama's Morning News. I'm JT. Hope your Monday is going well, up and moving, a good weekend. I know, Mackenzie, you went and saw that new movie that opened up this weekend. What's it called? Backrooms?
1: Yes, the Backrooms movie. And I was really excited for it and was very pleased.
0: Now, this is in a horror movie category, correct?
1: It is. And, you know, I'm a big horror movie fan. But this is a really special movie because this was based on a creepypasta, which is basically an urban legend myth about liminal spaces. And this kid was around 15 years old whenever COVID started making YouTube videos about the Backrooms concept. A24 production company gave him $10 million, and he became the youngest director to ever debut a number one movie at the box office.
0: Incredible. So the Backrooms, when you talk about these Backrooms, I saw the trailer on this thing, and it looks like you go into a big warehouse somewhere, and the front part of it's all business and everything's going on. And then you go through these doors, and it's kind of empty in there. Maybe some furniture set up over there. And way back there, it looks like another hallway. So what's back there? And is that the kind of thing we're looking at? Those kind of rooms kind of creep me out a little bit, just because I've seen them and been in them.
1: If you look it up, so it basically looks like a vacant office space. Like, imagine the ceiling tiles with, you know, the unsettling feeling of maybe you've been there before in a dream or something. You know, something's off.
0: So they're throwing Dream Activity into this
1: thing. It's the multidimensional time frame stuff, but it's really interesting.
0: So it's not like a, you know, Chainsaw Massacre horror film.
1: No.
0: It's not like
1: it is scary. There's jump scares and there's...
0: Boom.
1: I'm not going to spoil it, but, you know, it is scary. So it's not something you would want to take the kids to see.
0: Not supernatural conjuring kind of stuff either.
1: It's supernatural in a way.
0: Oh, really?
1: With the time dimensions and stuff. But
0: is it more of a kind of a mystery thriller? I mean, would I enjoy this? Because, you know, I don't like horror films.
1: I don't think you would not enjoy it. But okay. Like I said, it's not something I would take your kids to see.
0: Well, check this out. Here's a new fear for you. Screaming while on a roller coaster and having a chicken nugget fly into your mouth.
1: Don't mind if I do.
0: Right. A social media influencer. This guy's name is Alan Farrell. He is in hot water after a stunt where he tried to eat a 10-piece chicken nugget while on a roller coaster. Why? All right, I get hunger, but my gosh, can you wait till you get back to the loading dock? He snuck the nuggets onto this roller coaster by putting them in his underwear. Ew. And then he had a friend film him while he ate them on the ride. He even dunked them in sauce, which is a mess. I mean, naturally, right? Plus, you're on a roller coaster. This wasn't a kiddie ride either. This was the Millennium Force at Cedar Point in Cleveland, Ohio, up in north of Cleveland.
1: Oh, they've got big roller coasters there.
0: Oh, I mean, Cedar Point's known for their roller coasters. It's the world's fastest coaster, exceeding 300 feet in the air and reaches 93 miles an hour. It lasts 2 minutes. 93 miles an hour on a roller coaster? Nah, I'll wait down here. Thank you very much. The stunt may seem funny or silly at first, but it's very dangerous, obviously, particularly as a choking hazard. Also, loose items can turn into projectiles on a roller coaster at that speed and hit other people in the face. I mean, look, I don't mind a good chicken nugget. I don't even mind tossing them up in the air and trying to catch one in my mouth. Maybe I've done it before. But they said, no, this is not good. Well, here is Alan Farrell reacting to the fact that he's been banned for life.
2: It was definitely really hard. So I see why Cedar Point reacted the way they did, because I can see why there's safety measures and everything like that. It was hard. I had to try not to choke almost the entire ride. I had no idea Cedar Point even seen the video until I got a message saying I've been banned for life from Cedar Point, which really hurts because I've been going there since I was a little kid. I'm a season pass holder. I'm definitely sad about how it ended up, but I understand why they went the way they did. They don't want a bunch of other people trying to pull off challenges like I do.
0: You know, he sounds like, yeah, I'm sad the way it ended, but I wouldn't mind trying it again.
1: Well, the concept, too, you've got to think about it. They say if you drop a penny off of the Empire State Building, it could kill someone.
0: Well, sure.
1: Because of gravity.
0: Go right through your head.
1: Well, you're on a roller coaster that's going nearly 100 miles an hour, just seven short. I mean,
0: well, no doubt,
1: chicken nugget might knock somebody out.
0: I was going to say, is it barbecue sauce or honey mustard? What are we going? All right.
1: I'll take barbecue, comeback sauce.
0: 7:38, Alabama's Morning News. Charlie Kirk's killer, Tyler Robinson, is getting to decide. Well, he'll find out what they decide in a hearing on the media being in there. Yeah, the judge is going to be ruling on this very soon. Ken Belkin, criminal defense attorney from New York, will join us next on this. 3 minutes. Stay with us.
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0: And the only thing we have left to criticize is criticism itself. I'm Scott Janovitz.
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2: Here's my review. Coldness and heartlessness are undermining today's suspense movies. The end. Don't go see it. 0 stars.
0: As well as from all the citizen critics out there.
3: So we loved our experience here because I read all the reviews beforehand and did not stay, eat dinner, or officially tour here.
2: 5 stars.
0: We'll find some useful tips.
3: This is in German. Do not buy unless you speak German. As you can tell from this review, I speak English and not German.
2: Because we won the war.
3: Well.
1: And some pretty useless tips.
0: Oh, it has wall-to-wall profanity and vulgar language.
4: Can't you just make a movie about mobsters where they don't swear?
0: We'll uncover some startling truths. September 11th was still more than a week away.
4: He claiming Mr. Rogers had something to do with 9/11?
3: I think he's not claiming it. I think he's about to prove it, Greg.
0: We'll go on a journey of self-discovery.
4: Night of the Comet is one of the greatest movies. Yeah. Well,
3: no, it's not, but...
4: I immediately back off this.
0: And confront our own shameful opinions.
4: Why should the pros who get, at least they get paid for it? Why don't I want to do this for free? Like, my opinion on, what was that band that I really got out in front of?
3: The New Radicals.
4: The New Radicals. Yeah, I was like, I think this guy's the next Stevie Wonder.
1: But mostly, it'll be a bunch of nonsense like this.
4: Yeah, use Bing.
3: Bing.
4: Let me Bing it.
3: Yeah, I'm going to Bing this.
4: Bing?
3: Bing.
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11: Good Sunday morning. We're looking at a mostly cloudy sky today. Scattered showers and storms likely, especially in the afternoon and evening hours. Highs in low to mid 80s. We'll see temperatures cool into the upper 60s tonight with a few showers. Then Monday, partly cloudy, very warm with another chance for showers and storms in the afternoon and evening hours. From the WBRC 6 Weather Center, I'm meteorologist Matt Daniel.
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12: Takes place today. Tyler Robinson is a guy accused of killing Charlie Kirk. And apparently now there's going to be another hearing scheduled in July, the 6th or the 10th, where they're going to be featuring a lot of new significant evidence presentation. This is when the evidence is presented to the courts. But in the meantime, Ken Belkin, welcome in. I guess today is the hearing to determine whether or not the media will be allowed access to this whole thing coming up in July. Is that correct?
13: So JT, thanks for having me. Good morning to you and Alabama. Yeah, today, basically, the judge is going to be making some decisions on some motions the defense has put forward. First, you know, the defense does not want any media or cameras in the courtroom, which, you know, in a lot of cases, there are restrictions put on the media. Famously, in federal court, there are no cameras allowed in, and you get those, you know, sort of iconic courtroom sketches by the sketch artists. But in state courts, like the case in this matter, it's in Utah state court, not federal. Mm-hmm. Typically, cameras are allowed in judges do have discretion whether they're going to allow photos or videos or, you know, what they can take photos of. But, you know, generally speaking, the media is allowed in there. You want that public transparency. The other purpose of this hearing is the judge had issued a gag order in September of 2025, ordering both attorneys not really to discuss the case in the press or make comments, you know, because they want to have a fair trial. And part of that means having an impartial jury to the extent that you can get one on a high profile case like this. And the prosecutors did make some comments after that order was in place.
12: Is it always the prosecutors who, you know, want the courtrooms closed, or do sometimes even the defense attorneys want them closed?
13: A lot of times it's the defense attorneys because you want to minimize sort of the pretrial publicity. You don't want people convicting your client in the press before, you know, the case is heard in a court of law.
12: Well, you know, when I'm going back to OJ's trial, because to me, that's one of the most publicized, televised, you know, trials we've ever seen. Right. And even though the prosecutors like to have things open and they won that, did the defense on OJ's team want the cameras out of there? But it actually, when Johnny Cochran said, if it doesn't fit, you must acquit, the killer line of, you know, the century, it actually worked in their favor.
13: Yeah, I think those defense attorneys, they were all rock stars, and I think they all love the media and the camera and the press.
12: Yeah.
13: So I think in that case, I also think that judge, I think his name was Lance Ito.
12: Yeah.
13: He seemed to relish his little 15 minutes of fame. So, you know, it's really case by case, but, you know, in a high-profile case, it's tough because the court has an interest in ensuring a fair trial. And part of that is ensuring an impartial jury is impaneled. Mm-hmm. And how are you going to get an impartial jury on cases that are in the news on a daily basis? It's going to be hard finding someone that doesn't have any preconceived notions about this man's innocence or guilt.
12: Exactly. All right. When it comes to these hearings, I mean, doesn't the judge have to consider that, you know, we do allow these to be public? I mean, is it constitutional? Is it just standard law?
13: So it's where your freedom of speech rights and the freedom of the press kind of intersects with the accused constitutional right to a fair trial. Because you're right. How we are a free society. The press has freedom. We are not, you know, conducting our trials in secrecy or in private the way they do in communist countries, like they did in the Soviet Union, like they do in Cuba right now and other countries around the world. You know, we believe that transparency is good. It makes a more just outcome.
12: Do you believe that you got to have a fair trial? Right. I get that. But do you believe that this judge will allow the media to some degree? Maybe it's just a couple of photographers that get to share the different pictures taken, or, you know, maybe a picture of the defense attorney and Tyler Robinson once, but no TV cameras. Where do you think the judge will end up on this decision?
13: I think there's a significant enough public interest in this case, given that this was a very prominent political commentator, a man who could have been president of the United States potentially at one point. I think the public interest is so significant, they have to allow the press in there. To what extent, I don't know. I think at a minimum, you're going to have a judge allowing photos of the defense and the defendant to be taken. They may curtail the use of video cameras they might find it a little disruptive to the mm-hmm. proceeding, but they're certainly going to allow reporters to be writing on laptops in the room, and I would think they're going to allow some photography.
12: Sure. All right, let's talk about what's going on as far as who hasn't heard about this case, right? Everybody has in this country, in national news, local news, it's still making big headlines. So with that said, once the trial begins, a jury can be sequestered into, you know, not seeing media reports, or at least directed by the judge to not look at those, not discuss it. Does that matter? Because once the trial starts, opinions may change and shift based on testimonies. So could that be a possibility where the judge sequesters this jury? Do you anticipate that?
13: It's a possibility. You know, certainly every judge on every trial instructs the jury, Do not Google the attorneys, not Google the defendant. Do not read up on the case. You know, every night at the end of the day of trial, a judge will say this to jurors. Don't go home and research things. Don't read things independently, because there are very specific rules about what is allowed to be presented to the jury in a trial. And, you know, the press doesn't have to follow the rules of evidence. People online, bloggers, social media, they don't have to follow the rules of evidence, but the lawyers do. And the jury, you know, these rules are in place to ensure fairness. And look, you're not going to get necessarily the most fair perspective, at least as far as a jury is concerned or a judge is concerned, you know, by reading all sorts of things on the internet about Tyler Robbins.
12: Well, and let's not forget, a lot of people will get AI versions about the facts, which a lot of times turn out to be garbage. So, you know, all of a sudden you go back into the jury room the next day. Well, I read this about this. It's got to be true. So I've already decided he's guilty. I mean, you know, I totally get that. So I'm kind of in favor.
13: It's a jury of your peers, not a jury by ChatGPT, right?
12: Exactly. All right, Ken Belkin, always good to catch up with you, buddy. I appreciate you.

0: 30-somethings planned to walk to Richard's truck and drive home, but they never made it.
1: It does not make sense. It's like they literally vanished.
0: The two were never seen again.
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0: Was it an accident, or were they murdered?
3: No one had a motive to kill them.
0: Those same questions frustrated law enforcement. The FBI called it murder for hire.
1: Who killed these two individuals and how did they get rid of them?
4: Both of them weren't the target. One of them was the target. The other one was wrong place, wrong time.
0: But which victim was the intended target and why?
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1: 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But it also could be something your son did too.
3: 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No one.
1: He's your son, and in your eyes, he's innocent. 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
12: Good Sunday morning. We're looking at a mostly cloudy sky today. Scattered showers and storms likely, especially in the afternoon and evening hours. Highs in low to mid 80s. We'll see temperatures cool into the upper 60s tonight with a few showers. And then Monday, partly cloudy, very warm with another chance for showers and storms in the afternoon and evening hours. From the WBRC6 Weather Center, I'm meteorologist Matt Daniel.
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7: Comes to the mayor out there. Karen Bass is basically a disaster. And she's got an opponent now in one Spencer Pratt, who was known, I guess, as a reality TV star. He was on the MTV reality show The Hills. Never seen that show before, but now he's emerged as this unconventional challenger out there in this mayoral race in L.A. And, you know, let's just call it. There have been outsiders that have won races before. Donald Trump, Tommy Tuberville, and others as well. Maybe he will be the next mayor of Los Angeles. He's certainly tightening the race. The polling numbers are coming up more and more for him. And there's been some comments recently from the mayor, Karen Bass, warning voters about putting a reality

0: star and a seat of power. Well, I mean, she hasn't done a real good job out there, and a lot of people know that. She says, you know, but we know what it means if you put somebody who is just a TV star in power. I guess she's taking a shot at President Trump there, right? Of course she is. The comments come as these polling numbers are starting to go up. And critics also argue that the mayor, these remarks are basically a political attack based on Pratt's entertainment background rather than his policy positions. But I'll tell you what, as a person who lost his home, his family did in the Palisades fire there, he's a resident of the area, has every right to talk about this. He is certainly known as a reality show. He's got a platform. How many lefties get up there and use their platform when it comes to award shows? So anyway, this guy did a video, and it spread like wildfire, no pun intended, with him and his family standing there in the ruins in front of his home. One of the biggest issues that he's also talking about that a lot of people are concerned about in Los Angeles and other cities is the homeless problem. Well, Los Angeles Mayor Karen Bass spoke with CNN about their homelessness program.
1: When you talked to Jake Tapper in 2023, you said that your goal was to end street homelessness in L.A. by 2026. Mm-hmm. It's now 2026.
2: And we haven't ended it.
1: We have not ended it, and we're not close to ending it. How are you so off?
2: I found something that surprised me. I found a lot of people who work internal in the system who were very resistant to ending street homelessness.
0: Oh, really? Well, our candidate Spencer Pratt was talking about the homeless program there after Governor Newsom endorsed this current mayor, Karen Bass.
3: It's not shocking because they're alleged criminal partners. Not only did they work together in their negligence in burning down 7,000 houses and 12 people alive, but they're both complicit in laundering, what, $24 billion to actually increase homelessness. Newsom and Karen Bass make up stats. Those are not real numbers. Anybody with eyeballs in the state of California or Los Angeles knows that there has not been a reduction in one homeless person. And actually, there's been an increase of naked drug addict zombies in front of every kid's playground, every kid's school, every coffee shop. So that is, of course, because they're, you know, they both should be in jail together for their. I personally believe what they did to the Palisades is criminal negligence. So they need to cover for each other so they don't end up in jail for letting 12 people burn alive from their negligence.
0: Yeah, I think common sense may win this one for Chris or Spencer Pratt, rather. So, yeah. Karen Bass has her challenger right there in her face. 7:59 now. Alabama's morning news. Top of the hour update with Fox News. Leah Brandon coming up too. And traffic and weather together in 3 minutes.
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8: Hey, this is Jamie Loftus. And this is my new weekly show, 16th Minute of Fame, the podcast where every episode I take a closer look at an internet character of the day. Who were they? What made them so notorious? How did the internet, or sometimes the algorithm, choose them? And what does a person do when they're suddenly confronted with more attention than the human psyche can handle? Take The Dress, a story that went uber viral in early 2015 in spite of being, well, kind of a boring optical illusion. A mother of the bride in Scotland took a picture of a dress she was thinking about wearing to her daughter's wedding. But she saw the dress as blue with black lace, and her daughter saw it as white with gold lace. One BuzzFeed post later, every single person on the internet was talking about the dress. But to me, the dress is a story about the last couple of months when the internet was still sort of fun. It was shortly before the stories that spread across the internet stopped being driven by exploited millennials with useless arts degrees and started being decided by algorithms hell-bent on growing internet usership at all costs. And on a long enough timeline, the story of the dress is one entangled with abuse and media exploitation. Internet history is a tricky thing to be invested in. It feels like every time a bad with business billionaire buys up another platform, history starts being erased. With the team at Cool Zone Media, we're taking these characters' 16th minute of fame to see what their moment meant to them and what it says about us.
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10: It was self-defense.
11: I'm Dave Anthony, Fox News. That's what the U.S. Central Command is saying about the military strikes targeting Iran over the weekend, shooting down Iranian drones and bombing air defenses in a ground control station. And Fox's Trey Yingst reports from Tel Aviv.
12: The Iranians responded this morning by targeting Kuwait with drones and missiles. Overnight, President Trump posted on Truth Social, in part, saying Iran really wants to make a deal, and it will be a good one for the USA and those that are with us. Iran's parliament speaker and top negotiator, Mohammad Khalibaf, said this on Sunday about the ongoing talks.
13: Until we are certain that we have secured the rights of the Iranian nation, we will not approve any agreement.
11: Oil prices are rising more than 2%. At the gas pump, though, another 1 cent decline. AAA's national average for regular $4.32 per gallon is almost a quarter less than the Iran conflict price spike peak last month. Our European allies intercepted a Russian oil tanker in the Atlantic. The French Navy, with the help from Britain, took control of the ship over alleged violations of international sanctions, exporting oil to finance Russia's war in Ukraine. The suspected gunman in an attack on sheriff's deputies in Virginia Friday is behind bars in another state.
14: 55-year-old Michael Puckett is behind bars, police in Surry County, North Carolina, making the arrest last night, saying they used a drone to locate him at a home there. The U.S. Marshal's Office identified Puckett on a wildlife game camera there.
11: Fox's Alex Hogan. Puckett's facing a murder charge because one of the deputies was killed. Some auto workers are picketing this morning.
15: Nearly 1,000 UAW members at the American Axle Doubt Corporation plant in Three Rivers, Michigan are on strike after negotiations with the company broke down. Members of Local 2093 claim they're done making concessions and say it's been 18 years since they've been fairly paid. Union officials say the workers' pay was drastically cut during the Great Recession to keep the company alive.
11: That's Jenny Casola. 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
22: A Shelby County suspect has been arrested by the FBI for plotting to shoot up a school. Court records show Catherine Joyner of Wilsonville and Ethan Bassett of Glenn, Mississippi, shared messages on Instagram about plans to commit a violent attack against a school. Both have been taken into custody and charged with transmitting threatening communications and interstate commerce. A Mexican living in North Alabama admits to voting in multiple elections despite not being a citizen. Jim Faraday has more.
23: Homero Ramos of Haleyville appeared in federal court and pleaded guilty to fraudulent voting. Prosecutors say Ramos is a lawful permanent resident but never obtained U.S. citizenship. Despite this, U.S. Attorney Phil Williams says Ramos registered to vote and cast ballots in the 2022 and 2024 general elections, even though he knew only U.S. citizens are permitted to vote under Alabama law. I'm Jim Faraday.
22: It's summertime pool time. Charlie O'Brien, though, says it's a problem in Anniston.
1: A problem because Anniston is having trouble finding pool lifeguards. Sophia Aldrich with the Anniston Aquatic Center says,
2: anybody can swim, but without the lifeguards to help us, we can't have the group swim we used to have before the pandemic, and now we're short.
1: That could mean limited pool time for kids this summer. Anniston Parks Director Joe Hoffman says they're raising the pay, but it's still hard to find candidates who can pass the swim test. I'm Charlie O'Brien.
22: And three of the four inmates that escaped from the Perry County Correctional Prep Center are still on the lam. They successfully faked a medical emergency inside their pod. When two detention officers opened the cell to check on them, the group overpowered the guards, breached the facility doors, scaled three separate security fences, and got away. I'm Leah Brandon.
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3: Good Sunday morning. We're looking at a mostly cloudy sky today. Scattered showers and storms likely, especially in the afternoon and evening hours. Highs in low to mid 80s. We'll see temperatures cool into the upper 60s tonight with a few showers. Then Monday, partly cloudy, very warm with another chance for showers and storms in the afternoon and evening hours. From the WBRC 6 Weather Center, I'm meteorologist Matt Daniel.
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0: and where it was. And you're like, oh, whew, okay, good. That's normal. It's not normal. That's not where it was. That's what they've done. And they keep moving it to more and more extreme positions. But notice, this is not going to affect this campaign. This will not affect. The Nazi thing didn't affect. The tattoo thing doesn't affect. His past positions don't affect. None of this will affect this campaign, which says something to me even more important about the Republicans that the Republicans need to learn. And I'll share that in 60 seconds. First, let me tell you about Rough Greens. Your dog is a hero. I mean, he is willing at any moment to throw himself, you know, on top of a live cheeseburger. He's doing it just to save your arteries. Never takes a day off. Never asks for recognition. And yet, for all the sacrifices that he makes on your behalf, I'm guessing he's not getting all the nutrition he needs. And that's not because you failed. It's just you may not have known. The dog foods, the kibble foods that we feed our dogs, we would never feed any processed food like this to our kids. Never. It's missing the vitamins and the minerals and the probiotics and the omega oils and all the nutrients that support a dog's health. It's all cooked out of there. And then they spray flavor on it. How would you expect your kids to be healthy after 10 years of eating nothing but that? They wouldn't be. Neither is your dog. This is Rough Greens. 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
9: You want sports? We got sports. What's happening, fellow sports fans? It's Andy West. Let's look back on this day in sports, June 1st. We'll start today way back in 1925, where future New York Yankees Hall of Famer Lou Gehrig pinch hits and also gets substituted into the game in a 5-3 loss to Washington. It's the first of a record 2,130 consecutive games he'd play, a record that stood for 56 years until Cal Ripken Jr. passed him in 1995. Today in 1975,

0: 5, Nolan Ryan, pitching for the California Angels, recorded his fourth no-hitter, striking out 9. Ryan tied Sandy Koufax's record by beating the Baltimore Orioles 1-0. It was also Ryan's 100th Major League victory. He would go on to pitch 3 more no-hitters in his career, the most in baseball history. And today in 1988, John Madden Football, the first incarnation of the Madden NFL video game series, is released for the Commodore 64 and Apple II. Madden, a Hall of Famer who won a Super Bowl coaching the Oakland Raiders, served as a consultant for the game's design. The series became a smash hit and made Electronic Arts, or EA Games, a household publisher. Madden was already a well-known announcer, but the longevity of the game series helped make Madden one of the most famous sports broadcasters of all time. And the game is still the premier football video game on the market today.
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4: If you're playing just politics at home and you look at Maine and the election, here's what this all means. 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
10: More American strikes hit more Iranian targets. I'm Dave Anthony, Fox News, and U.S. Central Command calls the weekend attacks defensive. And Iran retaliated today, firing missiles and drones in Kuwait, but they were intercepted.
11: Military officials say it was in response to Iran's shootdown of a U.S. MQ-1 drone that was, quote, operating over international waters. Meantime, Kuwait reported incoming drone and missile fire around the same time Iran's Revolutionary Guard said it responded to an American attack without saying where, likely referring to the attack on Kuwait. Iran is maintaining its chokehold on the Strait of Hormuz, disrupting the global supply chain and driving up the price of fuel around the world.
10: That's Fox's Tanya J. Powers. Oil prices are surging up almost 7% this morning. President Trump posted on Truth Social early this morning, just sit back and relax, it'll all end well. Writing, Iran really wants to make a deal, and it will be a good one for the U.S.
12: New this morning, Iran's foreign minister trying to attach the possible deal with the United States to the situation in Lebanon. He said on X, the ceasefire between Iran and the U.S. is unequivocally a ceasefire on all fronts, including in Lebanon. Its violation on one front is a violation of the ceasefire on all fronts. The U.S. and Israel are responsible for the consequences of any violation. Over the weekend, Hezbollah launched more than 50 rockets into northern Israel as Israeli ground forces pushed deeper into southern Lebanon.
10: Fox's Trey Yingston, Tel Aviv. Congress returns from break this week with the Senate considering a plan to fund immigration enforcement and border patrol using a process Democrats cannot block. Republican Congresswoman Kat Kamak tells Fox Business.
13: This is a once-in-a-generation opportunity for us to get our country back on track, and I feel that the Senate has not taken this seriously.
10: Democrats keep demanding immigration enforcement reform as anti-ICE protests rage on. In New Jersey, that was last night in Newark. Those protesters want the detention facility there shut down over allegations of inhumane conditions Homeland Security denies. America's listening to Fox.
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22: All eyes are on the nation's highest court as a decision is expected today on whether Alabama can use its congressional maps from 2023. Attorney General Steve Marshall petitioned the court to reverse a lower court ruling last week that blocked Alabama from using its legislative map. Marshall asked for a ruling by 10 a.m. today, and Supreme Court Justice Clarence Thomas asked for plaintiffs to respond by 3 p.m. today. A judge has ordered the suspect in the murder of a Tuscaloosa nurse to be forcibly medicated. Jim Faraday has more.
23: A jail psychiatrist said Matthew Taylor is exhibiting aggressive, dangerous behavior. Authorities say Taylor already has had to be sedated once in what was described as an emergency situation. Court documents say involuntary medication is necessary because Taylor's behavior is a danger to himself and others at the jail. Taylor is charged with shooting and killing nurse Ada Doss during a robbery in a parking lot at DCH. I'm Jim Faraday.
22: Jefferson County Probate Judge Yeshiva Blanchard remains suspended as she's facing charges of incompetent and unethical conduct. Attorney Paul DeMarco telling JT on Alabama's Morning News.
0: Very serious allegations, according to the complaint, a pattern and practice of failing to discharge her judicial duties, not following the law, exhibiting bias against attorneys, retaliation, harassment, intimidation of probate court staff.
22: And stay weather aware later this afternoon and into this evening and overnight. The Storm Prediction Center has upgraded Lamar, Fayette, Walker, Marion, Winston, and Cullman counties into a level 2 out of 5 slight risk. All other areas remain a marginal risk. A few storms may turn severe, bringing damaging wind gusts up to 60 miles per hour, quarter size hail, and frequent lightning. I'm Leah Brandon.
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1: Good Sunday morning. We're looking at a mostly cloudy sky today. Scattered showers and storms likely, especially in the afternoon and evening hours. Highs in low to mid 80s. We'll see temperatures cool into the upper 60s tonight with a few showers. Then Monday, partly cloudy, very warm with another chance for showers and storms in the afternoon and evening hours. From the WBRC 6 Weather Center, I'm meteorologist Matt Daniel.
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0: the American public. They are very well aware of it. They're doing disinformation campaigns and propaganda campaigns here. And, you know, $5 gallon gasoline is not going to sit well with the American people during the election. I think we're probably going to see worse than that, possibly worse than that, during this election period. I don't think this is going to go well, because they think if we can just survive just a few more months, we might be able to turn the American system off and go back to the way it was. And that would be a huge win for them. But I'll give you the full scope of this, because it involves Russia and China and all of Europe as well. Things are very unstable. I think we're actually seeing a counterpunch. Donald Trump had him on a ropes for a long time. I think the world is about to counterpunch. And that doesn't bode well for the Western civilization if we are completely unaware of it. I'll give that to you later this week.
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0: Let me ask you something. 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I mean to actually just understand it. Because for most people, business insurance is not one thing. 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
8: More defiance from Iran.
9: I'm Dave Anthony, Fox News. There is a state media report that Iran will stop holding talks with the U.S. unless Israel stops attacking Hezbollah militants in Lebanon. Attacks that Israeli forces have ramped up. This after Iran retaliated to U.S. military strikes over the weekend that hit drones and radar and ground control sites.
10: Once again, Gulf Arab states here in the Middle East find themselves in the middle of this ongoing conflict between the U.S. and Iran. And for a second time in less than a week, Kuwait found themselves under attack by both missiles and drones early this morning. In fact, U.S. CENTCOM confirming that its forces intercepted two Iranian ballistic missiles targeting American forces based in Kuwait. They added no American personnel were hurt.
9: Fox's Jeff Paul in Dubai, and oil prices are surging up 8%. And Iraqi nationals due in court next hour in New York City, where Mohammed al-Sadi will be arraigned on terror charges, accused of providing support to Hezbollah in Iran.
11: Al-Sadi is accused of directing and planning nearly 20 terrorist attacks and attempted attacks throughout Europe and the United States.
9: Fox's Brian Yenis outside the courts.
11: Prosecutors say al-Sadi wanted to attack Jewish centers in Los Angeles, Scottsdale, Arizona, and planned to burn or bomb a synagogue here in New York City. Sources tell the New York Post al-Sadi also pledged to assassinate President Trump's daughter, Ivanka, and even had a blueprint of her Florida home.
9: Congress returns from break this week. Republicans will continue working on a plan Democrats can't block to fund immigration enforcement and border patrol. It was held up last month over opposition to the Trump administration anti-weaponization fund, nearly $1.8 billion for those who claim they were political targets of the Biden Justice Department. GOP Congresswoman Kat Kamick tells Fox Business.
12: As the wife of a first responder, absolutely under no circumstances would I ever support any payouts for anyone who ever assaulted law enforcement.
9: Those convicted in the January 6, 2021 Capitol riot could apply. 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
25: A Shelby County suspect has been arrested by the FBI for plotting to shoot up a school. Court records show Catherine Joyner of Wilsonville and Ethan Bassett of Glenn, Mississippi, shared messages on Instagram about plans to commit a violent attack against a school. Both have been taken into custody and charged with transmitting threatening communications and interstate commerce. A Mexican living in North Alabama admits to voting in multiple elections despite not being a citizen. Jim Faraday has more.
26: Romero Ramos of Haleyville appeared in federal court and pleaded guilty to fraudulent voting. Prosecutors say Ramos is a lawful permanent resident but never obtained U.S. citizenship. Despite this, U.S. Attorney Phil Williams says Ramos registered to vote and cast ballots in the 2022 and 2024 general elections, even though he knew only U.S. citizens are permitted to vote under Alabama law. I'm Jim Faraday.
25: It's summertime pool time. Charlie O'Brien, though, says it's a problem in Anniston.
27: A problem because Anniston is having trouble finding pool lifeguards. Sophia Aldrich with the Anniston Aquatic Center says,
28: anybody can swim, but without the lifeguards to help us, we can't have the group swim we used to have before the pandemic, and now we're short.
27: That could mean limited pool time for kids this summer. Anniston Parks Director Joe Hoffman says they're raising the pay, but it's still hard to find candidates who can pass the swim test. I'm Charlie O'Brien.
25: And three of the four inmates that escaped from the Perry County Correctional Prep Center are still on the lam. They successfully faked a medical emergency inside their pod. When two detention officers opened the cell to check on them, the group overpowered the guards, breached the facility doors, scaled three separate security fences, and got away. I'm Leah Brandon.
1: And
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0: Another good chance for thunderstorms moving south across the area this afternoon and tonight. Some of those storms could be strong to severe. It is a first alert weather day. A high near 87, lows in the 60s tonight. Partly sunny tomorrow. A few isolated showers south during the afternoon. A high near 84. And then much cooler tomorrow night. We'll see lows around 62 into Wednesday morning. Mostly sunny on Wednesday. Not as humid. Highs around 82. I'm WBRC First Alert Chief Meteorologist Wes Wyatt on your side.
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18: Man, I love this place. I've been surfing here since I was a kid. Now, seeing my grandson out on the water, it means everything to me. 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
0: Oh, yeah.

0: my cracker. Welcome to the Glenn Beck program. Tomorrow we're going to have more on Iran. Jason's going to talk about somebody that he just met that was a defector, somebody who escaped Iran. We're going to talk about that. Also, hey, it's Pride Month. No mention of it in the Washington Post or the New York Times. Remember how we all had to stand up and salute the flag a year ago, and now it's not even mentioned? Good progress.
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0: 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I founded Mercury One in 2011 to restore the human spirit. 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

0: Trump still says Iran wants to make a deal. Lisa Brady, Fox News. This after making changes in a proposed deal, Fox's Lucas Tomlinson at the White House.
1: President Trump has said on multiple occasions he has no deadline for an agreement with Iran. And over the weekend, he reiterated he's in no rush to make this deal.
2: The one guarantee that I have to have is that there will be no nuclear weapons. They've agreed to that. It was very interesting. They originally said, we will not develop a nuclear weapon. I said, well, what happens if you buy a nuclear weapon? So now it says we will not develop or in any way purchase a military weapon. That's a big difference.
0: However, Iran is reportedly making new demands, insisting attacks stop in Lebanon, where Israel is fighting Iran proxy Hezbollah. If that fighting doesn't stop, Iran state TV reporting, the probability of a ceasefire ending is high. A court hearing in Chicago for the man accused in the killing of 18-year-old college student Sheridan Gorman.
3: Venezuelan national Jose Medina in Cook County Court for a discovery hearing about a month after the illegal immigrant pled not guilty to opening fire on a group of people near a beach, hitting and killing Sheridan Gorman, whose mother was also in court.
4: No more pretending that this is normal. No more policies that protect dangerous people while families like ours are left to bury their children, bear this pain.
3: The Department of Homeland Security says Medina was allowed to enter the U.S. under the Biden administration in 2023. Medina's defense team claims that he's mentally unfit to stand trial.
0: Fox's Jeff Manasso. This latest hearing just days after sheriff officials said Medina was found with a weapon in jail. Additional charges now pending. A former Colorado clerk convicted of taking part in a scheme to chase election conspiracy theories is out of prison. This follows the Colorado governor's decision to shorten the sentence for Tina Peters. 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
10: All eyes are on the nation's highest court as a decision is expected today on whether Alabama can use its congressional maps from 2023. Attorney General Steve Marshall petitioned the court to reverse a lower court ruling last week that blocked Alabama from using its legislative map. Marshall asked for a ruling by 10 a.m. today, and Supreme Court Justice Clarence Thomas asked for plaintiffs to respond by 3 p.m. today. A judge has ordered the suspect in the murder of a Tuscaloosa nurse to be forcibly medicated. Jim Faraday has more.
11: A jail psychiatrist said Matthew Taylor is exhibiting aggressive, dangerous behavior. Authorities say Taylor already has had to be sedated once in what was described as an emergency situation. Court documents say involuntary medication is necessary because Taylor's behavior is a danger to himself and others at the jail. Taylor is charged with shooting and killing nurse Ada Doss during a robbery in a parking lot at DCH. I'm Jim Faraday.
10: Jefferson County Probate Judge Yeshiva Blanchard remains suspended as she's facing charges of incompetent and unethical conduct. Attorney Paul DeMarco telling JT on Alabama's Morning News.
12: Very serious allegations, according to the complaint, a pattern and practice of failing to discharge her judicial duties, not following the law, exhibiting bias against attorneys, retaliation, harassment, intimidation of probate court staff.
10: And stay weather aware later this afternoon and into this evening and overnight. The Storm Prediction Center has upgraded Lamar, Fayette, Walker, Marion, Winston, and Cullman counties into a level 2 out of 5 slight risk. All other areas remain a marginal risk. A few storms may turn severe, bringing damaging wind gusts up to 60 miles per hour, quarter-size hail, and frequent lightning. I'm Leah Brandon.
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13: Another good chance for thunderstorms moving south across the area this afternoon and tonight. Some of those storms could be strong to severe. It is a first alert weather day. A high near 87, lows in the 60s tonight. Partly sunny tomorrow. A few isolated showers south during the afternoon. A high near 84. And then much cooler tomorrow night. We'll see lows around 62 in the Wednesday morning. Mostly sunny on Wednesday. Not as humid. Highs around 82. I'm WBRC First Alert Chief Meteorologist Wes Wyatt on your side.
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0: Welcome back in, Clay and Buck. Appreciate all of you hanging out with us, rolling through the Monday edition of the program. A lot of reactions coming in to the continued fallout from Graham Plattner and the stories from the New York Times and the Wall Street Journal. You might be saying, okay, Clay, what's the impact of the Senate control? There's actually an editorial that I thought was really well done in the Wall Street Journal on the opinion page this morning. I was reading as I got ready for the show. The argument is already starting to be made in a very public way that when Democrats take back control of the Senate at some point in time, they're going to add 4 Supreme Court justices. And this is where I get frustrated on the people who are in the Senate on the Republican side now, saying, well, we can't violate the norms of the Senate. Let me tell you, as soon as Democrats get back control, they're going to come after the Supreme Court. Here is the new argument that they have trotted out. This is from Jamie Raskin, who is among the most radical of all of the left-wingers in the Democrat Party. He says, there are 13 federal circuits in America, and traditionally the Supreme Court has made up of a number of justices equal to the number of circuits. We've got 13 circuits, but we only have 9 justices. This is a quote from Raskin. So that means that under the best of circumstances, 4 entire federal regions, 4 federal circuits will be left out completely. Why would they want 13? Well, because that would give Democrats a 7-6 majority on the Supreme Court. Also, this entire argument is ludicrous because the Supreme Court has had the same size since 1869, and the circuits have been created for a very, very long time. 10th Circuit in 1929, D.C. Circuit 1893. There's no legitimacy whatsoever to the argument that the 13 federal circuits demand that there be 13 Supreme Court justices. But does that matter? Of course not. They're going to trot this out, and this is why the Senate is so important to them. At some point in time, if they have a bare majority in the United States Senate and they have a president again, they're going to add 4 Supreme Court justices, and they're going to ram it through, and they're going to go from 9 to 13, and they're going to take back control. How do they do that? Well, you have to get Susan Collins out in Maine, and that is why I believe, beyond a shadow of a doubt, all of this is directly connected to what's going on with Graham Plattner. This is a concern that he's got too much baggage, and he can't be elected. This hit job is not coming from the Republican side at all. It's coming from the Democrat side. This is, again, all about ending the filibuster, packing the courts, maybe adding new states like Puerto Rico and D.C. to change fundamentally the power structure in Washington, D.C. going forward. We'll break down all of this and more. We'll take some of your calls, a bunch of people from Maine weighing in. But I want to tell you, if you are dealing with wild weather right now, and I know a lot of people have been dealing with tornadoes like crazy. We will be, believe it or not, into hurricane season again soon. Rapid radios can make a lot of sense for you because it can allow you to connect nationwide and not have to worry if the overall cell infrastructure gets knocked out in your community. 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
2: News. I'm Chris Foster. Iranian missiles and drones are intercepted. Iran has said it was targeting a U.S. base in Kuwait after more strikes in southern Iran.
3: According to Central Command, the measured and deliberate strikes occurred on Saturday and Sunday in response to aggressive Iranian actions that included the shootdown of a U.S. MQ-1 drone that was operating over international waters. U.S. fighter aircraft swiftly responded by eliminating Iranian air defenses, a ground control station, and 2 one-way attack drones that posed clear threats to ships transiting regional waters.
2: Fox's Alex Hogan. Israel's military meantime escalates its operation against Hezbollah militants in Lebanon. At least 20 protesters were arrested outside of the Delaney Hall ICE Detention Center in Newark, New Jersey, after breaking a new curfew last night. 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
25: The Jefferson County Sheriff's Office says two children drowned at Turkey Creek Nature Preserve over the weekend in Benson. A mother and her children, ages 7 and 11, were by the bank when the children went under. Palmerdale Fire Chief Richard Archer.
26: From time to time, we have situations where we are called in for water rescues here at the Turkey Creek, particularly in the Falls region. Just with the summer coming up, be sure that you have, you know, adequate number of people watching children that are in the water. Not saying that had anything to do with this, but if the water is deep, be sure you have flotation devices also, just to be safe.
25: First responders rushed both children to the hospital, but they were not able to be saved. And the Alabama Law Enforcement Agency announcing the start of its annual 101 Days of Summer Safety Campaign. That period, which is underway, runs through September 7th. I'm Leah Brandon.
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27: Another good chance for thunderstorms moving south across the area this afternoon and tonight. Some of those storms could be strong to severe. It is a first alert weather day. A high near 87, lows in the 60s tonight. Partly sunny tomorrow. A few isolated showers south during the afternoon. A high near 84. And then much cooler tomorrow night. We'll see lows around 62 in the Wednesday morning. Mostly sunny on Wednesday. Not as humid. Highs around 82. I'm WBRC First Alert Chief Meteorologist Wes Wyatt on your side.
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6: A ceasefire tested again. Lisa Brady, Fox News, with no word of any movement on a deal between the U.S. and Iran.
7: Over the weekend, Central Command says U.S. forces shot down two Iranian ballistic missiles heading to a base in Kuwait housing American troops. This is the second attack on Kuwait in the past week. Iranian forces also shot down an expensive American MQ-1 Predator drone, drawing a counterattack by U.S. forces hitting multiple targets in Iran in response.
6: Fox's Lucas Tomlinson at the White House. Iran reportedly demanding an end to Israel's fighting with Iran-backed Hezbollah in Lebanon. Israeli media just reporting a call between President Trump and Israel's prime minister. A former elections clerk is released from prison in Colorado following clemency from the state's governor.
8: The Colorado Department of Corrections confirms the release of Tina Peters, who was convicted of giving unauthorized access to her county's election system as part of a conspiracy theory about voter fraud. She was sentenced to 9 years in prison, but that sentence was commuted by Colorado's Democratic Governor Jared Polis, following public pressure from President Trump and his conservative allies. Polis commuted the sentence last month, calling the prison term extremely unusual and lengthy for a first-time nonviolent offender.
6: Fox's Jared Halpern. In a written statement, the Colorado Secretary of State warns that Peters' release will embolden the election denier movement. Florida is suing OpenAI, accusing the ChatGPT developer and CEO Sam Altman of choosing profit over public safety. State Attorney General James Utmeyer filing a civil lawsuit that references Texas criminal cases, including a deadly university shooting last year, claiming the suspect was asking GPT questions, including about weapons and disposing of bodies.
9: How can they see somebody planning a murder over hours, days, or even weeks and not step in to fix it, not alert authorities?
6: In other lawsuits, OpenAI has highlighted efforts to help safeguard users. Utmeyer said this is the first state lawsuit. 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
18: A Shelby County suspect has been arrested by the FBI for plotting to shoot up a school. Court records show Catherine Joyner of Wilsonville and Ethan Bassett of Glen, Mississippi, shared messages on Instagram about plans to commit a violent attack against a school. Both have been taken into custody and charged with transmitting threatening communications and interstate commerce. A Mexican living in North Alabama admits to voting in multiple elections despite not being a citizen. Jim Faraday has more.
19: Homero Ramos of Haleyville appeared in federal court and pleaded guilty to fraudulent voting. Prosecutors say Ramos is a lawful permanent resident but never obtained U.S. citizenship. Despite this, U.S. Attorney Phil Williams says Ramos registered to vote and cast ballots in the 2022 and 2024 general elections, even though he knew only U.S. citizens are permitted to vote under Alabama law. I'm Jim Faraday.
18: It's summertime pool time. Charlie O'Brien, though, says it's a problem in Anniston.
20: A problem because Anniston is having trouble finding pool lifeguards. Sophia Aldrich with the Anniston Aquatic Center says,
21: anybody can swim, but without the lifeguards to help us, we can't have the group swim we used to have before the pandemic, and now we're short.
20: That could mean limited pool time for kids this summer. Anniston Parks Director Joe Hoffman says they're raising the pay, but it's still hard to find candidates who can pass the swim test. I'm Charlie O'Brien.
18: And three of the four inmates that escaped from the Perry County Correctional Prep Center are still on the lam. They successfully faked a medical emergency inside their pod. When two detention officers opened the cell to check on them, the group overpowered the guards, breached the facility doors, scaled three separate security fences, and got away. I'm Leah Brandon.
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22: Another good chance for thunderstorms moving south across the area this afternoon and tonight. Some of those storms could be strong to severe. It is a first alert weather day. A high near 87, lows in the 60s tonight. Partly sunny tomorrow. A few isolated showers south during the afternoon. A high near 84. And then much cooler tomorrow night. We'll see lows around 62 in the Wednesday morning. Mostly sunny on Wednesday. Not as humid. Highs around 82. I'm WBRC First Alert Chief Meteorologist Wes Wyatt on your side.
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6: Possible cool down in the Middle East. On Lisa Brady, Fox News. President Trump just announcing that both Israel and Iran proxy Hezbollah have agreed to dial back fighting after he spoke with Israel's prime minister and mediators for the militant group. This after threats from Iran to target northern Israel and reported warnings the ceasefire between the U.S. and Iran could end over the issue.
7: Iranian state media says that Iranian negotiators are no longer exchanging messages with the United States due to Israeli strikes against Hezbollah in Lebanon. Now, those reports did not address the ongoing rocket fire from Iran's largest proxy, dozens of which targeted northern Israel throughout the weekend. Israeli Prime Minister Benjamin Netanyahu vowed to strike the Lebanese capital of Beirut, specifically the Dahya neighborhood, if the attacks continue.
6: Fox's Trey Yingst in Tel Aviv. Again, President Trump just posting both Israel and Hezbollah have agreed to stop shooting, also posting that talks with Iran continue at a rapid pace. A ban on transgender troops serving in the U.S. military has just been ruled illegal by a divided panel of federal appeals court judges. The decision upholds a federal judge's ruling last year that the executive order to exclude transgender troops likely violates their constitutional rights. However, the latest ruling is on hold, allowing more time for the Trump administration to ask the full appeals court to hear the case. The judge overseeing the Charlie Kirk murder case just denying a defense effort to close evidentiary hearings to the media and the public.
8: Public access to the judicial proceedings also serve in an important role in maintaining confidence in the fairness and transparency of the judicial process. This court finds these showings have not been made here.
6: Separately, the defense for accused killer Tyler Robinson is asking Judge Tony Graff to delay next month's scheduled preliminary hearing as it appeals a previous decision allowing cameras in the courtroom for that hearing. 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
22: All eyes are on the nation's highest court as a decision is expected today on whether Alabama can use its congressional maps from 2023. Attorney General Steve Marshall petitioned the court to reverse a lower court ruling last week that blocked Alabama from using its legislative map. Marshall asked for a ruling by 10 a.m. today, and Supreme Court Justice Clarence Thomas asked for plaintiffs to respond by 3 p.m. today. A judge has ordered the suspect in the murder of a Tuscaloosa nurse to be forcibly medicated. Jim Faraday has more.
23: A jail psychiatrist said Matthew Taylor is exhibiting aggressive, dangerous behavior. Authorities say Taylor already has had to be sedated once in what was described as an emergency situation. Court documents say involuntary medication is necessary because Taylor's behavior is a danger to himself and others at the jail. Taylor is charged with shooting and killing nurse Ada Doss during a robbery in a parking lot at DCH. I'm Jim Faraday.
22: Jefferson County Probate Judge Yeshiva Blanchard remains suspended as she's facing charges of incompetent and unethical conduct. Attorney Paul DeMarco telling JT on Alabama's Morning News.
24: Very serious allegations, according to the complaint, a pattern and practice of failing to discharge her judicial duties, not following the law, exhibiting bias against attorneys, retaliation, harassment, intimidation of probate court staff.
22: And stay weather aware later this afternoon and into this evening and overnight. The Storm Prediction Center has upgraded Lamar, Fayette, Walker, Marion, Winston, and Cullman counties into a level 2 out of 5 slight risk. All other areas remain a marginal risk. A few storms may turn severe, bringing damaging wind gusts up to 60 miles per hour, quarter-size hail, and frequent lightning. I'm Leah Brandon.
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7: Another good chance for thunderstorms moving south across the area this afternoon and tonight. Some of those storms could be strong to severe. It is a first alert weather day. A high near 87, lows in the 60s tonight. Partly sunny tomorrow. A few isolated showers south during the afternoon. A high near 84. And then much cooler tomorrow night. We'll see lows around 62 in a Wednesday morning. Mostly sunny on Wednesday. Not as humid. Highs around 82. I'm WBRC First Alert Chief Meteorologist Wes Wyatt on your side.
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0: And we are back. Great to have all of you here, and your phone calls continue here at 85. Actually, we haven't even started yet at 855-242-7285. A lot to unpack here. The bill in Washington is certainly going to take a lot of oxygen this week. Everybody can make their own conclusion. We really have yet to hear from the two biggest players in the game, and that's the Big Ten and the SEC, the ACC, and the Big 12, who seem to be moving in concert lately as they battle for number three in the pecking order, have both come out today endorsing the bill, like they both came out the other day endorsing the 2014 playoff. The big dogs have not spoken, and I'm sure that is by design. My guess is that neither would be universally supportive of it. There's an optional part of this bill, and I don't know what that really means. I've never heard a congressional bill. You could, like, going through a cafeteria, you can choose to eat the vegetables or the meat. But one of the options in this Cruz bill is a non-starter for both the SEC and the Big Ten. It seems to preclude them from ever merging. Not that they were ever considering it, but I think that aspect of the bill seemed to send a message from some people. Ben Portnoy tweeting here, asking about the idea of pooling media rights. Those who advocate have represented things to me about how revenue would be distributed. Generally, I think they have no idea how hard those conversations would be. And what Portnoy is talking about there is there's a private equity group, not more than one group, but a major group out of California that has gotten the ear of a lot of politicians, including the governor of Louisiana. And they are pushing hard for a collaboration here. Now, the issue is, of course, antitrust, collusion, all the things that scare every commissioner from having normal interviews like they used to. But the real issue there is that's what they want. They want, one of these days we'll have one of these cats on. I've heard from enough of them. They want the big dogs, the SEC and the Big Ten, to hand over their media rights to them. It would be in return for an enormous amount of money, but they would pool it like the NFL. There would be flex games. And by the way, it's a great concept, except if you're a league like the SEC or the Big Ten, do you want to trust a bunch of Hollywood sharks to be running your league? Even though the one thing I've heard repeatedly is that college football is one of the most undervalued entities in all of sports. Listen, this is a great comment from the commissioner. Yes, he said yes. But you got to remember, the SEC consummated its deal with ESPN in December of 2019. It was a significantly better deal than the previous deal the SEC had made with CBS, which I think even friends of the group that conducted the negotiation, it wasn't Sankey, by the way, thought it was one of the worst, most one-way deals in the history of American television, of American sports and television. Let's grab some phone calls here, and John is up next. Hey, John.
1: Hey, good afternoon, Paul. Welcome back. And can we stop regurgitating the dust and conclave? There was no votes and thus no white smoke. Agree?
0: Well, there was never going to be any votes, John, so that was not a surprise.
1: Hey, Paul, with the new month, can we count on you to work all 5 days this week? Unlike your final McDonald's days, we'd like to put your name on the work schedule board for all 5 days. What do you say?
0: Yeah, I would say there's a pretty good chance that I'm not leaving the seat until after July 4th.
1: We don't want you to go the way of Randy, who didn't show up and no one noticed. So, first, Paul, my prayers and best thoughts for Trey's speedy recovery. And Paul, 2 weeks ago, the show debate topic centered around the Confederate flag. While last week, the debate was the SEC South seeking independence from the North through a proposed succession plan from the rest of the nation. So I have to ask, Paul, what do you plan to pull out of your hat for this week's hot debate topic?
0: Well, Thursday's show will be live from Gettysburg, and we'll remember that famous battle.
1: So, Paul, Mike Leach is on the College Football Hall of Fame ballot for the first time. Your thoughts on Coach Leach and his eligibility?
0: Well, I think he'll get in. I mean, there's some people on that list that are downright scary to think that they are potential Hall of Famers, and we'll go over the entire list as we work our way through the show. But Leach did not qualify. It was like a one- or two-game deal. And to me, he's obviously a Hall of Fame coach. It's taken a while to get him on the list. I'm glad he's there, and I hope he gets in.
1: Hey, by the way, before I let you go, my takeaway from that first interview was Kip is looking like a puppy dog and not looking anyone in the eye. I thought that was a nice metaphor.
0: Well, John, but you probably heard me say this before, and I don't want to rain on Lane here, but yeah. He's an oddball, okay? I mean, he doesn't look at you. He's awkward. You know, the social media thing, I've never completely bought into, but again, I'm not a 24-year-old sports writer who's paid to be in love with whatever Lane Kiffin says. And I've had a number of encounters with him. He's just not that interesting. Now, is his story compelling? Yeah, because no one has ever done what he did, and that's going to be the subject of one of our interviews here a little bit later, from the Ole Miss perspective of how a community who, you know, gave their heart to Lane Kiffin, apparently not studying history, only found it to be broken in half by the end of the year. But that's not a new thing. So what Casa Grande said there, you've probably heard 20 times on this show before.
1: Right, he has the record for burning bridges. But, Paul, I look forward to your Gettysburg address later in the week.
0: Can't wait. We will have the entire Gettysburg address, which is rather short for those of you who have never heard it. When we come back, actually, Matt Zenitz will join us from CBS Sports.
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4: A Shelby County suspect has been arrested by the FBI for plotting to shoot up a school. Court records show Catherine Joyner of Wilsonville and Ethan Bassett of Glen, Mississippi, shared messages on Instagram about plans to commit a violent attack against a school. Both have been taken into custody and charged with transmitting threatening communications and interstate commerce. A Mexican living in North Alabama admits to voting in multiple elections despite not being a citizen. Jim Faraday has more.
5: Homero Ramos of Haleyville appeared in federal court and pleaded guilty to fraudulent voting. Prosecutors say Ramos is a lawful permanent resident but never obtained U.S. citizenship. Despite this, U.S. Attorney Phil Williams says Ramos registered to vote and cast ballots in the 2022 and 2024 general elections, even though he knew only U.S. citizens are permitted to vote under Alabama law. I'm Jim Faraday.
4: It's summertime pool time. Charlie O'Brien, though, says it's a problem in Anniston.
6: A problem because Anniston is having trouble finding pool lifeguards. Sophia Aldrich with the Anniston Aquatic Center says,
7: anybody can swim, but without the lifeguards to help us, we can't have the group swim we used to have before the pandemic, and now we're short.
6: That could mean limited pool time for kids this summer. Anniston Parks Director Joe Hoffman says they're raising the pay, but it's still hard to find candidates who can pass the swim test. I'm Charlie O'Brien.
4: And three of the four inmates that escaped from the Perry County Correctional Prep Center are still on the lam. They successfully faked a medical emergency inside their pod. When two detention officers opened the cell to check on them, the group overpowered the guards, breached the facility doors, scaled three separate security fences, and got away. I'm Leah Brandon.
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14: Another good chance for thunderstorms moving south across the area this afternoon and tonight. Some of those storms could be strong to severe. It is a first alert weather day. A high near 87, lows in the 60s tonight. Partly sunny tomorrow. A few isolated showers south during the afternoon. A high near 84. And then much cooler tomorrow night. We'll see lows around 62 in the Wednesday morning. Mostly sunny on Wednesday. Not as humid. Highs around 82. I'm WBRC First Alert Chief Meteorologist Wes Wyatt on your side.
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0: 1st, 3 months before the season, he reissued his updated way too early poll. You ready for this? Number one, Indiana. Why not? He wrote. Number two, Oregon. In case you're keeping score at home, both are in the Big Ten. Number three, Ohio State. Keeping, in case you're keeping score, all three are in the Big Ten. Give me an SEC school at four. How about Miami? I'm getting ill reading this, by the way. Notre Dame, five. I don't even know what they are. The first SEC school does not come until number six. Three straight Big Ten schools, an ACC and an independent. Georgia is sixth. Texas, BYU, Oklahoma, and LSU. Neil White joins us next.
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6: Fox News, I'm Tom Graham. President Trump says Israel and Hezbollah militants agreed to a partial ceasefire following an escalation of violence.
7: The president says he had a very productive call with Israeli Prime Minister Benjamin Netanyahu and that no Israeli troops will go to Beirut. Israel's government ordered strikes in Beirut's suburbs Monday, a day after ground forces reached deeper into the country than at any point in the last 26 years.
6: Fox's Jared Halpert, an Iraqi man appearing in a U.S. court facing a host of charges, including allegations he plotted to assassinate President Trump's daughter, Ivanka.
8: Commander Mohammed al-Sadi pleaded not guilty today in Manhattan federal court to eight charges, including conspiring to provide material support to two foreign terrorist organizations, Kataib Hezbollah in Iraq and Iran's Revolutionary Guard Corps.
6: Fox's Brian Yenis, America, is listening to Fox News.
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13: Daphne Caruana Galizia was a Maltese investigative journalist and blogger who spent her life fighting for truth, justice, and decency in a country overrun by corruption. 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
13: 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My name is Manuel Delia. former

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4: Another good chance for thunderstorms moving south across the area this afternoon and tonight. Some of those storms could be strong to severe. It is a first alert weather day. A high near 87, lows in the 60s tonight. Partly sunny tomorrow. A few isolated showers south during the afternoon. A high near 84. And then much cooler tomorrow night. We'll see lows around 62 in the Wednesday morning. Mostly sunny on Wednesday. Not as humid. Highs around 82. I'm WBRC First Alert Chief Meteorologist Wes Wyatt on your side.
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0: Welcome back as we continue a check-in with Steve out in California. Hello, Steve.
1: Hey, Paul. Thank you very much for taking the call. First time, long time. Thank you very much.
0: Thank you.
1: Just talking about the last segment in regards to the season that it was at Ole Miss. I have a conspiracy theory. I wonder, did Lane, Jimmy Sexton, the SEC commissioner, did they have to force Lane or push Lane to LSU? Because if he didn't take that job, who was going to take it? And, you know, being one of those powerhouses, LSU could have dropped down from a powerhouse. And maybe it's a way to keep Ole Miss to a mid-tier program and not keep it moving up because it doesn't have the size as LSU, Alabama, Texas A&M. Just your thoughts in regards to that.
0: Yeah, Steve, no, first of all, LSU was going to have a coach, whether it was Lane Kiffin or anyone else. There were plenty of names after Kiffin on their list. The SEC had nothing to do with it, and really, the SEC hardly ever is involved. Every once in a while, like with Hugh Freeze a number of years ago, you might have an athletic director call the commissioner and say, is this guy hireable anymore? But I don't believe anyone had a role in that. And if Kiffin had turned that job down and stayed at Ole Miss, more than likely someone else, whether it's Eli Drinkwitz or someone like that, would have ended up going to or Clark Lee or somebody would have gone to LSU. Thanks for the call. Augie is up next.
2: Hey, Paul, this is Ed O. You damn right we'd have a coach. They had me lined up. Lane, we were a package deal, Paul. You know, Lane was going to get hired. He was going to hire me. I'm back. I'm recruiting. Hey, I like Ole Miss. Fried chicken good, but the food way better than Baton Rouge, Paul. You got to have me on your show one day, Paul. I'm going to tell you what I've been doing since I've not been coaching. Anyway, I'm going to give it to Augie.
3: Hey, Paul, I'm hanging out here in the French Quarter with Ed O. He sends his regards, and he just fell off his bar stool. Anyway, Paul, is Ole Miss ever going to get over this Lane Kiffin thing? Now, let's go back to when Nick Saban left us. He went to the Dolphins. Yep, we understand. He went to the NFL. But then he came back into the SEC at Alabama. Of course, you know, we didn't like it, but we didn't go on like these Ole Miss fans are going on and on and on. Are they ever going to let this go? And the answer is no, as a rhetorical question. But come on, let's face facts, Ole Miss. I know Ole Miss, and I know LSU. You're no LSU. But changing the subjects, Paul, football season is in the future. Baseball is happening now. Are you watching the College World Series, or the regionals at least?
0: Yeah, I kept up with it pretty well. Interestingly, I watched a lot of the UCLA game yesterday. I was just intrigued by the number one team in the country getting bounced out by St. Mary's.
3: Well, did you see Florida State just got bounced out today by St. John's, which
0: is
3: a pretty good team. But, Paul, here's another one of your favorite schools, Paul. Remember years back you had this controversy with Southern Miss fans? They were probably one of the weakest regionals. They got dunked. They didn't even win a game. They went. they were ranked number 8 in the country, and they got dumped by Jacksonville State and Arkansas Little Rock. Now, Arkansas Little Rock, if you remember last year, Paul, gave LSU a run for their money, and I said they were the most dangerous team in the NCAA, and don't count those guys out. So, Jay Johnson, you're on the clock. We'll hire Chris Curry if you don't get something going soon, my friend. But anyway, Paul, I got to tell you this. I'm not expecting LSU to dominate next year. I know you're expecting them to make the playoffs, and if they don't make it, it's a bust. But I will say in the next 2 years, if he doesn't get in this year and he doesn't get in next year, it'll be a huge bust, and Ole Miss will have the last laugh. And I know they're rooting for us to lose as much as we're rooting for us to win. But they got Pete Golden, Paul. They shouldn't have anything to worry about. And if he can't work it out, they can call in his dad. Thanks, Paul.
0: Thank you for the call. And Chris is up next in South Carolina.
4: Oh, one thing I already got right. LSU ain't no Ole Miss, and Ole Miss ain't no LSU. They're the same team. They two losing-ass teams with two scumball coaches. And that's the thing. Why? Yeah, you're right. I'm surprised that Ole Miss keeps going on about Lane Kiffin because they got his understudy. He's a sleazeball, Paul. And you said it best with Mike from the SEC. Mike from the SEC, you said it best when you had his interview and you replayed it. Y'all was talking about it. Man, Lane Kiffin ain't got no character. He ain't got nothing. All he is a sleaze bag. And I just don't understand. What's the big... Why do y'all put him on the shelf like that in the SEC, man? What's wrong with Kirby Smart? Yeah, Kirby Smart can't control his player speeding. But yeah, he still got a coach with some morals. Bro, so why y'all always going to play LSU? He haven't won anything. He, just like Steve Sarkisian. I mean, like, I don't understand this. If they want to figure out why the SEC is not winning anything, it's because they ain't got coaches worth a darn. And then the ones that are good, they try to do it the right way and play by the right rules. And then you got Lane Kiffin and his little understudy coming in here stealing all their players. They're killing each other from the inside. And that's why you got to regulate and you got to look and see who these 16 coaches are that's leading these schools. Because if not, y'all gonna be left behind. Y'all not going to win, and you're not even going to have any integrity. Then you're going to take your ball. Then it's not even going to be you go start your own league. It's not even going to be a Power 5, Power 4. Anybody going to watch our games because it's going to be so washed out. And I blame Stanky, whatever his name is. I call him Stanky. Because he has bred in these coaches to get every competitive advantage they can. He has bred in these coaches to win at all costs. So when they start cheating to do it, it's his fault. And then he want to get on here and think like he's some kind of professor of football. And he want to use all these big words like Dr. Redder. And he don't even know what he's talking about. Man, I just don't understand, Paul. Maybe they need to put you and Nick Saban back in charge. Because if not, the SEC ain't going to be nothing. And I hate that because that's I'm telling you. Clemson is my favorite football team, but my favorite Clemson is the SEC because it was something great to watch on TV. The best talent, the best coaches. It don't matter who played in that league, you had a good ball game. Now you just got people that you can't even watch because they're a bunch of cheaters. And they get paid and get, like you said, all these $12 million. They always want to cap everything else they got to do with these athletes, but they don't want to cap them. When they put them in and make all these rules for them, they ain't going to say nothing about the coaches. Dang, that's all I got today, Paul. But please have somebody else call in and tell me one good thing about Ole Miss and Lane Kiffin. Because it's not the head coaches. And I'll tell you what, I got one more before I leave. Which one you think is going to happen first? Is Lane going to sleep with Ole's girlfriend or Ole's going to sleep with Lane's girlfriend first? Have a nice day, Paul.
0: JT is up next in Virginia. Hello, JT.
5: Holy moly. How do I call that? Being an Ole Miss hater myself, but I'll tell you this, Paul. I wanted to comment on the recent when you had the whole thing about Stephen A. Smith,
0: right?
5: And I just one question for you: what is your relationship with Stephen A. Smith on a journalistic perspective?
0: Well, number one, we've been good friends for some time. We communicate a lot. I used to be up there with him a lot every week, but I'm not. I don't go to New York much anymore. But I have great respect for him. I'm an admirer. And what else can I help you with?
5: Well, the other thing is that everybody remembers that in 2015, when Donald Trump decided he was going to run for president, everybody said he was crazy. And that was the dumbest thing they ever heard of. A guy that's on a reality show and whatever. So that's my only comment. Anything can happen.
0: Well, no, I think that's the blueprint for not only Stephen A. Smith, but for a lot of people in politics these days. Trump opened that door. No one had ever done what he had been able to do. And the one thing they tell you about, if you're running for president or dog catcher, is name ID is the most important thing. If people know who you are, you don't have to spend hundreds of millions of dollars in ads. Hey, thanks for the call. Appreciate it. We're up against the break. We are back with more of your phone calls right after this.
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9: New developments in the race for governor. A challenge to Senator Tommy Tuberville's residency is back for another round.
10: Ken McPheeters first filed an official ballot challenge with the Alabama Republican Party in January. The party dismissed the challenge in early February, refusing to take the senator off the ballot. In March, McPheeters filed a bizarre lawsuit in an obscure county, which was dismissed one day before the state primary, which Tuberville won in a landslide over McPheeters. The dispute has been settled in the voters' minds, but not in the challenger's mind. McPheeters has requested Al Gopp void Tuberville's primary nomination. Now the party's candidate committee has agreed to finally review the challenge and has scheduled a formal hearing for June 14th in Birmingham. This hearing is likely to dismiss this case once and for all. I'm Leah Brandon.
9: Liberal groups challenging Alabama's congressional map have until today to file a response with the Supreme Court. The state filed an emergency application after a lower court blocked the state's 6-1 Republican map and imposed a 5-2 map by drawing two majority black districts. The state says that ruling conflicts with the high court's recent landmark decision striking down race-based districts. Today is the start of hurricane season. Government forecasters are predicting a below-normal season this year, but National Hurricane Center Director Michael Brennan says residents should still keep an eye on the tropics.
11: You can't really draw the map of what the tracks are going to look like. Do know there is likely to be an El Nino coming on, and that does tend to suppress activity, but we can still get storms just about anywhere.
9: College baseball, Auburn plays Milwaukee tonight for a spot in the Super Regional. First pitch set for 6 p.m. I'm Jim Faraday.
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12: Hey there, I'm Jason Alexander, and this is my dear friend, Peter Tilden.
13: Hey, Jay. By the way, the script says best friend.
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12: Mm-hmm, because we had two things in common. Number one, we like to argue about everything, driving, food, music.
13: No, we don't. 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
13: 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Jerry Seinfeld wondered why they refused to make the stall door go all the way to the floor in a public bathroom, but he didn't get an answer. We did, by reaching out to an expert.
12: 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Really? No, really? We spoke to the pet parent of a dog who's become a social media star to find out if pressing buttons on a soundboard with a paw or a nose is truly communicating or they're just showing off.
13: Competitive eaters, they don't chew during competitions. How about that?
12: Really? No, really?
13: That's what we heard. So we spoke to some of the biggest champions of the hot dog eats hot dog world of competitive eating to get the answer. And those are just a few of the things we'll explore on the Really Know Really podcast with Jason Alexander and Peter Tobins.
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15: Another good chance for thunderstorms moving south across the area this afternoon and tonight. Some of those storms could be strong to severe. It is a first alert weather day. A high near 87, lows in the 60s tonight. Partly sunny tomorrow. A few isolated showers south during the afternoon. A high near 84. And then much cooler tomorrow night. We'll see lows around 62 into Wednesday morning. Mostly sunny on Wednesday. Not as humid. Highs around 82. I'm WBRC First Alert Chief Meteorologist Wes Wyatt on your side.
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0: Paul Feinbaum here. You know in the SEC, it's go big or go home. Zaxby's is doing just that with the new giant chicken finger wraps. 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Who's got the sauce? Zaxby's.
17: It's June, finally. And who would have thought, Paul, that after Nick Saban retired 2.5 years ago, that not the month of January, not the month of March, but no, the month of June, Paul, would be the happiest month for me and the Alabama fans. What do you think about that?
0: Yeah, I mean, there was something about seeing that today on my phone or wherever I saw it. It just felt right. May seemed like it went on forever. The winter was always, it's always too long. But yeah, I mean, we're now three months from now, we'll be in the first week of the college football season.
17: I don't know, Paul, if that means that's good news for Alabama fans or terrible news. We'll find out. But Paul, is it crazy to think that when I mentioned the month of January for us Bama fans, we haven't won a game in that month, Paul? We have won one game in the last 6 years. What do you think about that?
0: I haven't really thought of it. Thinking back, it's been a tough month. But I think there are other months that are going to be more important to Alabama. And I think soon is really the most important question I have is when are they going to figure out exactly what this team is going to look like? And I think it's already happening, but we will know soon.
17: Okay. But there's one last thing, Paul, I wanted to throw by you, and it's like a little theory, right? Since you're in Birmingham and you might not be right in tune with what's going on with the Stallions, but here's a theory that I want to pass by you, Paul. Hypothetically, this year, since A.J. McCarron has never coached football in his entire life until he became the Stallions head coach this year, is there a world out there, Paul, if he would have succeeded this year, do you think myself and the Alabama fans would be like, get Kalen DeBoer out of here, bring A.J. McCarron back, bring back the old Alabama tradition in Tuscaloosa? What do you think?
0: Yeah, I'm pretty close to it. Where I'm currently doing the show is directly across the street from where they play, so I keep up with just people that work with me, work with them. It was a pretty underwhelming year for him. It was his first year. And I mean, if he had been very successful, there would have been talk about maybe bringing him back under certain circumstances. But in no way are you going to replace Kalen DeBoer with his record, with his accomplishments, with someone who, while great as a college quarterback, has proven nothing as a football coach.
17: Yeah, hadn't proved anything. And that's what the question was this year. He was never a coach, not even an assistant, and before transitioning to the UFL. And then this year played out. He loses the first few games, and I think Kalen DeBoer, you might think disagree with this, Paul, he's like, thank God. Because think about it. After he ended the year in the worst way that myself as an Alabama fan, I've never experienced this, Paul. To lose like that to Indiana, the final game of the season, I mean, other than Clemson 7 years ago, but whatever. But to end the way that like we did, Paul, if A.J. McCarron just had a little success in the first few weeks,
0: Bash, let's be real.
17: Come on.
0: This guy's never been a high school coach. I could plug 30 high school head coaches within 10, 20 miles of where I live who probably know more about coaching than A.J. McCarron does.
17: Yeah, but you know me, Paul. I live down the road from somebody that only had high school coaching experience before he became a head coach of the University of Colorado.
0: Well, that's true. But one thing about Deion Sanders, he's a dynamic personality. I haven't really spent a lot of time around A.J. McCarron since he was a player. But you know, a lot of the, if not all, the media did not like him. He was not personable. He was not easy to get along with. In fact, I know some media members who thought he was completely and totally disrespectful. I'm just going to leave it there because anything any more that I'm going to go is just going to go way over the abyss.
17: I get you. But do you think
0: you want my opinion. I don't think the guy's qualified to do the job he just got through doing, let alone replace somebody who you can like him or not. But I think Kalen DeBoer is an accomplished football coach.
17: You're right. But to your what you just said, Paul, about A.J. McCarron, don't you think he deserves a little credit that most of those people interviewed him after the kick six game? I mean, what is he supposed to do?
0: I'm not talking about after the kick six game. I'm talking about on a daily basis in February and March and April and May and June, people that were in those facilities every day of the week. And I'm not going to go any further. You know, Ryan, you know me pretty well.
17: Yes,
0: I'm talking about guys that saw him almost every day, who he never would give the time of day to, who completely disrespected them. And I haven't seen much from him here, but nothing I've seen from him would tell me that he's got the charisma that it takes. I mean, Kalen DeBoer, like him or not, I've said that four times now, but I'm trying to make a point. He's got a lot of the ingredients that you need to be a successful head coach. But he also has experience. He's also won championships. The guy you're talking about won two national championships and nearly three as a quarterback. And other than having a big name, what else has he done with his life?
17: He had a brief stint with the UFL, which gave him a resurgence, is why he got to be the head coach of the Stallions in the first place. But I mean, as far as
0: I'll also tell you this, their previous coach, Skip Holtz, is far more popular today than their current head coach.
17: Say that one more time, Paul.
0: The Skip Holtz, who was the former head coach of the UFL team, remains more popular in Birmingham than the current head coach, in spite of his connections to Alabama.
17: Let's be honest, Paul. All of Birmingham is not just Alabama fans. It's 50-50. There's some Auburn who hate A.J. McCarron and love dogging him for what happened to kick six.
0: Bash, listen, I appreciate the education from Boulder, but I'm relying heavily on people that I trust, not just random fans who I see at the grocery store. Thanks for the call. Appreciate it. We are up against a break. More to come right after this.
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2: Across the country, people were speaking up. And the more they did, the more they learned about the hidden underbelly of the most powerful law enforcement agency in the land. I'm Ed Helms, host of Snafu, Season 2, Medburg. The story of a daring heist that exposed J. Edgar Hoover's epic FBI snafu. 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

0: the sports. Can you hear me? Hello?
1: Yeah, I hear you.
0: Oh, I'm sorry. My thing said mute. And so that I think it'd be a shame that all those students didn't go there and to participate at the highest level just for their own personal edification that, hey, I competed at the highest level.
1: No, but Paul, I get it, and I think these are individual decisions. I would have to see a lot more before I think this is something that is going to happen anyway. Darren Heitner joining us next. This is what he sent out earlier today, joining Feinbaum at 5 unless my wife goes into labor. As of 30 seconds ago, she had not gone into labor.
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3: Fox News, I'm John Saucier. President Trump says the talks with Iran have been moving at a rapid pace. The president also spoke with Israel and Hezbollah, who've settled on a ceasefire. Congressman Brian Mast on Fox talking about the White House's strategy in these latest rounds of negotiations.
4: We understand exactly what Iran and the IRGC are doing. Iran and the IRGC are saying, hey, any peace, any ceasefire is contingent upon Hezbollah in Lebanon not being attacked along with any of their other proxies.
3: The Senate said to vote this week on a budget reconciliation bill for ICE and Customs and Border Protection funding after breaking for a 10-day recess with no action. Florida Republican Representative Kat Kamick tells Fox Business she's disappointed with how slow the Senate is moving.
5: This is a once-in-a-generation opportunity for us to get our country back on track, and I feel that the Senate has not taken this seriously.
3: Oil prices have risen following the latest fighting. 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
6: United Auto Workers union members at American Axle in Three Rivers, Michigan are now on strike. UAW President Sean Fain announced that time was up for the manufacturer of drive axles for General Motors, Stellantis, and Nissan. American Axle and the employees agreed to a 50% pay cut during the Great Recession in 2008 to keep the facility open, but the union says the cut has not been fully restored. They also want better health care, stronger retirement benefits, and profit sharing. New research shows as prices climb, Americans are taking on a side hustle. Research from Omnisyn found 28% of Americans have taken on extra work, with most citing the need to cover bills and essentials. Nearly 100,000 vehicles are being recalled by Honda due to an issue with airbag. Details from Lisa Carton.
7: That's according to the National Highway Traffic Safety Administration. The issue surrounds a defect that could lead to the unintentional deployment of airbags. Most of the models affected are the Accord Hybrid, the Honda Acura TLX, and other Accord vehicles. Honda so far says no reports of injuries or deaths have been reported because of the issue.
6: Another recall, federal safety officials say a lounge chair sold on Amazon is being recalled after a customer lost a finger while adjusting it. The Consumer Product Safety Commission said the chair, made by the company Giantex, poses an amputation risk when adjusting the chair. Waymo debuting its new vehicle in Los Angeles and San Francisco. Here's Daniel Martindale.
8: The Ojai is larger than Waymo's traditional vehicles and more closely resembles a van. Waymo calls the autonomous vehicle an oasis on wheels. 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The company is using this trial phase to collect feedback and make adjustments before officially releasing the vehicle to the public.
6: And Southwest Airlines is reversing course on its plus-size passenger policy. The discount carrier will no longer require plus-size customers to book an extra seat in advance. I'm Monica Nelson with your consumer and business news.
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10: Another good chance for thunderstorms moving south across the area this afternoon and tonight. Some of those storms could be strong to severe. It is a first alert weather day. A high near 87, lows in the 60s.

0: 80s tonight. Partly sunny tomorrow, a few isolated showers south during the afternoon, a high near 84. And then much cooler tomorrow night. We'll see lows around 62 in the Wednesday morning. Mostly sunny on Wednesday, not as humid, highs around 82. I'm WBRC First Alert Chief Meteorologist Wes Wyatt on your side.
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0: Okay, we are back, and let's check in with T. Buck, who is in Columbus. So, hello, T. Buck. Good afternoon.
1: Hey, Paul. How are you?
0: We're doing great. Thank you.
1: Good. I'm the guy that called you a year ago about going to Poland to see my dad's POW camp.
0: Oh, yeah, I do remember that.
1: I thought I'd give you an update. We just got back from a trip, and it was a fascinating trip. It was kind of a two-part in terms of my dad. I spent a couple days in Epinal, France, with a guide that took me exactly to the point where his unit got overrun in October of 1944. He was the company commander, been company commander for 3 days when it happened. He was wounded and woke up in a German aid station, and half of his company was either killed or wounded, and ended up being, sent through the German POW system and ended up in Oflag 64 in Subin, Poland. That would have been early November of 1944, and then he escaped to the Russians in mid-January of 45 as they were marching the entire camp back from Poland to Germany to escape the Russians coming across. He many others, almost 200. It was the largest POW escape in World War II, much bigger than the Great Escape from that's so famous. But anyway, he ended up in the Russian lines and then back to the American lines, and then his war was over after 15 months of being in combat. But they opened a museum in the POW camp, and we went over for the grand opening. It's a small museum, but it's fascinating to see the exhibits. These are all items that were donated by family members of the prisoners. And so they've professionally had them mounted and, you know, on display in this small converted barracks building from the actual camp. So you can tour some of the camp, see the hospital, see the large barracks building, and then one of the smaller barracks buildings that housed the what they call the tin store, which is where they took all of the Red Cross tin cans, and each POW had to give up one of his cans when he got them through the mail system, through the Red Cross system, and donate it to the store, so that when they were trying to prevent starvation, as they knew that eventually the system would collapse and they'd run out of food, which they did. And so if it wasn't for this store of foodstuffs, they would have starved and come close to it anyway. So they've made it a museum, and they had the grand opening, and there were about 60 of us that are children and our relatives of the POWs came over for the grand opening, and there were a lot of, you know, Polish officials and some military, American military officials there. But so it was a very eventful and emotional 3 or 4 days, because we did the trip to Epinal first, and again actually saw where his unit was overrun, and there's nothing left in the woods where the building he was, his command post was in, except a big pit, and then there's foxholes leading from that in through the woods. But we were able to see that, and then got a tour of that whole area, visited the American cemetery at Epinal, which has 5,500 Americans buried there, to include about 50 unknown soldiers and airmen. But anyway, it's a very emotional trip, and very eventful for my family, and I just thought I'd give your listeners an update. That's about it.
0: Hey, T. Buck, allow me one question, and I may have asked you this a year ago, and I know there's no easy answer, but how did they escape?
1: Well, you can imagine, Paul, there's 1,500 infantry and armor officers in this camp. This was a camp for the line officers of the American military. And so what the guards, all they wanted to do is get away from the Russians. So they only had probably 50 or 100 guards guarding 1,500 prisoners who are marching in the dead of winter. Remember, this is the winter that's famous in the Battle of the Bulge for the worst winter in 40 years. So they're marching through 2 feet of snow. And at night they were housed in barns and people's houses and, you know, God knows where. And then all along the way, again, about 200 end up just disappearing into the woods, or they hid in haystacks or in barns, and then made their way to, you know, to different places. And most of them made their way to the Russians that were coming across. Some of them went back to the original camp because, you know, it's 20 degrees below zero and they're dying out there. So so different people did different things, but he was able to, with six others, they partnered up and made it to the to Warsaw, to the Russian lines there, and then to Odessa, and then back to the Americans' control. So that's how they did it. So,
0: hey, T-Buck, thank you again, and I'm so glad you checked back in with us. All the best. We'll talk to you soon. We're up against the break. We still have 90 minutes remaining right here.
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6: More than 100,000 customers are reported to be without power across Alabama as severe thunderstorms push through the state. WBRC Chief Meteorologist Wes Wyatt says the storms contain wind gusts up to 70 miles per hour, hail, and lots of lightning.
7: A lot of times those positive strikes that you see, those are the ones that result in when you hear about lightning striking objects. Most of the times it's these positive strikes that cause that. Those are the lightning, any way you put it, it's dangerous, but those are the ones that can really cause some loud booms out there, and they tend to emanate from the upper part of the storm in those particular cases, but our system shows that.
6: Storms and power outages reported in the northern half of the state. Authorities in Jefferson County have identified two children who drowned at Turkey Creek Nature Preserve in Pinson. The coroner's office says 12-year-old King Scott and his sister, 10-year-old Lola, were swimming with their mother at the time. Palmerdale Fire Chief Richard Archer.
8: From time to time, we have situations where we are called in for water rescues here at the Turkey Creek, particularly in the Falls region. Just with the summer coming up, be sure that you have, you know, adequate number of people watching children that are in the water.
6: Currents may have been strong following days of heavy rainfall. The mother said she was only able to save one of her three children after they began having trouble. The summer vacation season is here, and so are travel scams. Carl Bates with the Birmingham Better Business Bureau says be sure to check on any advertised vacation homes before sending money.
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7: Another good chance for thunderstorms moving south across the area this afternoon and tonight. Some of those storms could be strong to severe. It is a first alert weather day. A high near 87, lows in the 60s tonight. Partly sunny tomorrow. A few isolated showers south during the afternoon. A high near 84. And then much cooler tomorrow night. We'll see lows around 62 in the Wednesday morning. Mostly sunny on Wednesday. Not as humid. Highs around 82. I'm WBRC First Alert Chief Meteorologist Wes Wyatt on your side.
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0: And you need to know more about the upcoming schedule? Well, I got the place for you right here on the SEC Network. SEC Now gets Inside. That's a week from Wednesday at 7 p.m. Eastern Time. And let's check out Elephant Man in Alabama. Hello, Elephant Man.
1: Hey, Paul. Thank you for taking my call. I heard an LSU fan calling in asking if Ole Miss was ever going to get over Lane Kiffin and mentioned that they got over Nick Saban. As I recall, I believe they burned him in effigy, correct?
0: I think so.
1: Yeah, I think it was in 2008. Then they released some secret recording where they tried to paint him as a racist. And they fired two national championship winning coaches because they couldn't beat Alabama on a regular basis. So I don't think LSU to this day has gotten over Nick Saban.
0: Well, no, because Nick Saban cost them. I mean, they won a national championship on his back from Les Miles. And then Saban cost LSU probably its best team other than 2019, the 2011 team that was just almost unbeatable and beat Alabama and Tuscaloosa and then was shut out in New Orleans by Nick Saban. You are correct. Dendley is up next in Alabama. Hello, Dendley.
2: You calling about Frazee?
0: Dendley, there?
3: Dendley?
0: Yeah, we're here.
3: Okay. So I was going to talk about, is the SEC still like the king of football college-wise? Because they continue to be like the elite level of like Georgia, Alabama, LSU, and Texas. But do you still think they own college football?
0: Well, they certainly don't own college football anymore. I do think the SEC is elite. But I think you have to be realistic. When you haven't been to a national championship game in 4 years, it's hard to claim you're the king of the hill.
3: But do you also think that the Big Ten is taking over or not?
0: Yeah, I mean, you have to judge things. You know, sometimes it really depends on what the question is. Is the SEC the best league top to bottom? Yeah, I think most people would agree with that. But does it own college football? No. The Big Ten has won three straight national championships. So I think if you're being real, you'd probably give the edge today to the Big Ten. Now, that may have just gotten me fired, but I always believe in honesty. Let's check in with JD up next. Good afternoon.
4: Hey, Paul. How we doing?
0: We are doing great. Thank you.
4: Hey, I just wanted to say to T-Buck, man, I'm glad you got to experience that trip, and I could hear the pride in your voice, and your dad, his contribution is one of the reasons we're free today, and he's a hero, man, and I thank God for him. Thank him for his service. Other than that, I'd like to say that, you know, as an Auburn fan and a Stallions fan, I think we don't need to be too hasty with what Bash was saying, because he's a hell of a coach and a hell of a personality, man. I think he'd make a great addition to Alabama. I mean, just wonderful addition. And I would be willing to make that sacrifice, you know, because I got a heart and I care about people if it's going to better him. Now, the truth is, he's a horse's ass. I got people that's got credentials and they've sat in them press conferences, and he was just like you said he was back in the day. I mean, he was rude to the people, and they gave us a bobblehead doll on the last time, and I had two of them, and I gave one to my granddaughter, and I'm going to stick pins in my other one, see if that's a voodoo doll, see if I can, you know, maybe do some voodoo. Nah, I'm just playing. But that's all I really wanted to say is, you know, I'd be willing to get Skip back and let him go. If that's where I think he'd do good at Alabama. He'd excel. What do you think?
0: Yeah, I mean, JD, I think you need to be qualified to be a coach at the highest level, and I don't think he's qualified. What you say, I've heard, and by the way, I think you're telling the truth, that just because you're an HA doesn't mean you shouldn't be a head football coach. Nick Saban had his days as well. He also had seven national championships.
4: That's true. I mean, he was hired, let's be honest, he was hired because of his name, because of his national championships at Alabama. 100%. They thought he put butts in the seats in this pyramid.
0: And J.D., it did not, to me, I'm just a fan. It didn't translate. Nobody really cared whether he was a head coach or not.
4: That's what I saw, too. That's what I saw. Well, I thank you for your time, Paul. Thanks a lot.
0: Thank you. Yeah, and by the way, I am leaning on people who have been to 30, 40 of those games, who know the coaches. I'm not giving you my own opinion because I've been to one game, and I am not I have not covered the team, so I am certainly not an expert at all. Vance is up next.
5: Good afternoon, Paul.
0: Good afternoon, Vance.
5: I was listening to the gentleman you were talking to, the congressperson.
0: Yes.
5: You know, it really occurred to me that in my vision, what I've seen happen, we got a bunch of people out there, and I don't know who they are, by the way. I know what happened with Davies in 2011. I know what happened there. I know what's happening with Petitti now. But what I've seen is this: the Final Four kind of worked out pretty good for a long time, except for two exceptions. More than that, I think people got really tired of Clemson, that had as good a 6-year run as anybody's ever had in college football. Then Alabama screwed up and played Georgia for a national championship and then did it again. So that wasn't going to work. Are we on the same page here?
0: We are.
5: And what I'm wondering is, they have made, obviously, anybody with a sense of a brain, whoever these people are that are doing all this, there has been no forethought to the ramifications of what they're doing. And before they even handle what they've built, they want to up it to 24. I mean, if you really want to be logical here, let's be real. NIL doesn't exist. It's pay for play. Logically, that would lead you towards bargaining, collective bargaining. There's no NIL. There's nobody out here having a fit over their name and image and likeness being used and not getting paid. I mean, this is phony. And then what you have is you've got these kids that can't get a scholarship where they want. There's no foresight. And if you really did, they promise us the top 12 teams in the country last year? Yes, they did. Did we get them? No. No. Tulane and the guys from Virginia up there, they didn't belong. They didn't belong. Texas and Notre Dame belonged.
0: Yeah, but Vance, let me make a quick point, though, to you. The reason why JMU and Tulane got in are to protect the college football playoff from antitrust. It's absurd. I agree with you. It was a deal made with the devil, and all the JMU and Tulane fans can come at us. Nobody wanted to see those games. And when I saw the schedule a few minutes ago for this coming season, I don't want to see those games either. You know that ESPN's taking the Friday night game and the early Saturday game because the other two games are pure garbage. We'll take a short break. We are back right after this.
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21: Here's something pretty disturbing I discovered while researching this podcast. This is what it actually says on the Los Angeles Police Department website. The site states that the Adult Missing Persons Unit investigates 3,200 cases a month. And 70% of those missing people are found or returned voluntarily within 2 or 3 days. It goes on to explain, and I quote here, "Since being a missing person is not a crime, police are given a very limited role while conducting these types of investigations." At the bottom of the webpage, it gets more disturbing. There's a section titled, "What if they never returned?" And here's the official police advice. In such situations, you may want to enlist the services of a private investigator to assist in your search. If you can't afford a PI, the police elaborate, quote, "Another option would be to contact the Salvation Army, which has a missing persons locator program." There is not a single sentence on the LAPD website that would lead a loved one of a missing person to have any faith that the police would properly investigate it. What the LAPD is basically saying is, if someone you love goes missing, don't overreact. They'll probably turn up, unless they don't, in which case you should get someone besides the police to look into it. All this is my way of saying, if the police took missing persons cases as seriously as they do, say, bank robberies, I wouldn't have had to do this podcast in the first place and end up chasing a violent criminal halfway around the country. I'm Neil Strauss, and you can hear the full story of To Live and Die in L.A.
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0: NFL game on New Year's Eve. Therefore, college football naturally has to get out of the way and has a December 30th game.
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2: Fox News, I'm Tom Graham. A federal appeals court ruling on President Trump's ban on transgender troops in the military.
3: A divided three-judge panel on the D.C. appeals court upheld a lower judge's ruling that President Trump's executive order preventing transgender troops from serving in the military likely violates their constitutional rights. The appeals court did narrow the injunction to apply only to service members still in the military.
2: Fox's Jared Halpern. Homeland Security halting visitors to an immigration detention facility in New Jersey after protests turned violent. Fox's Alexis McAdams is in Newark.
4: Over the weekend, the group started a fire outside a Delaney Hall detention facility in Newark. They threw objects at the law enforcement, and because of the situation, DHS said, we have to temporarily pause the visits to the facility.
2: New Jersey Democrat Governor Mikey Sherrill blames outsiders for the violence. 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
15: Another good chance for thunderstorms moving south across the area this afternoon and tonight. Some of those storms could be strong to severe. It is a first alert weather day. A high near 87, lows in the 60s tonight. Partly sunny tomorrow. A few isolated showers south during the afternoon. A high near 84. And then much cooler tomorrow night. We'll see lows around 62 in the Wednesday morning. Mostly sunny on Wednesday. Not as humid. Highs around 82. 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
15: Back in. Let me check in with Dylan up next in Alabama. Hey, Dylan, good afternoon.
16: Mr. Paul Feinbaum, I'm in line to get my Torzine, sir.
15: Let's have it.
16: Yeah, well. What was that last caller you had on?
15: That was Elmo.
16: It doesn't matter what his name is. Let me tell you this right here. Elmo, I'm going to tell you this from the bottom of my heart. I'd much rather listen to a Don Don call than an Elmo call any damn day of the week, dude. My dadgum ears are bleeding. Bleeding. I don't want to hear about the Stallions. I don't want to hear negative stuff about AJ. Hey, it's his first year. I'm going to tell you right now, dude, AJ is at a spot in his life where you'll never be. That's coaching on the sidelines in for the pros, dude, okay? So you need to take your medicine, sit your ass down in the corner somewhere, and just chill there for a minute. But Paul, I do have an announcement to make. Dirty South Sports Talk will kick off tonight at 7 o'clock Central Time and at 10 o'clock Central Time.
15: Okay, so for those of us who don't know what is that?
16: That is a space on Twitter. Like I said, dude, we're gonna run 3 nights a week for, you know. I know I brought it up a few weeks ago, but I kind of tweaked the name a little bit and everything. But we're going
15: to. So Dylan, update all of us. What happened to the AJ space? Is this a derivative of that?
16: Well, I parted ways with AJ for certain reasons. I'm not going to go fair. Into that right now. But
15: no need to.
16: But. Yeah, I'm starting my own thing right now.
15: Okay,
16: we will be announcing.
15: And Dylan, how would you describe the purpose of your space?
16: Well, it's going to be sports talk, mostly about college football, stuff like that. Anybody's welcome in there. You know, just want to keep we got language barriers up and everything where you don't use foul language. If you can't get away with it on this show, you can't get away with it there. I mean, that's fair.
15: That's fair.
16: Right there. And you know, we will be announcing at the end of the week, we will be announcing a special guest.
15: Okay.
16: So, just letting y'all know that, and anybody's invited. Hell, Paul, you're invited.
15: Thank you.
16: And I mean, just to give out an invitation and everything. So, I appreciate you letting me advertise and everything on your show, and I appreciate you taking my call, brother.
15: Well, thank you very, very much. I wish you guys well. Tom is up next in Alpharetta. Good afternoon, Tom.
2: Hey, Paul. Paul, I got, you know, Bash's call. I've never called and cut people down. I just don't get any joy out of it. But it was his, and I could sense it in you, too. It was his insistence. Did you pick up on that?
15: He wouldn't drop it. No, and you know, I appreciate him, you know, having opinions and asking me mine. But I just, I had a hard time grasping it.
2: Oh, no, I felt like you were saying, please don't keep doing this because I'm going to say something I regret. That's what it hit me, you know. I mean, I kept saying, why is he just insisting on this, you know? But anyway, that's not the real call. I'm talking about legend. Is legend saying that because we haven't won a championship and they won 3 and we're a lesser conference now that we've lost what he used to call Alabama about standards? Now, if Alabama's got standards, the SEC should have standards. And I think Sankey has standards. And this is where he's losing me. And he revs up a little bit. But what is he saying, Paul? Let me ask you this. Would 24 teams have helped you last year? Would 24 teams help you this year? No.
15: Well, and one more thing. What Legend was using as his premise was this top 25. It's a preseason poll. It doesn't mean jack.
2: Crap. And Texas would have been my number 2 there. So, you know. You there?
15: Yeah. I mean, listen, if we're sitting here on January 23rd and Oregon's won the national championship and the SEC didn't make a, that's a serious problem. And I think we have a serious problem today, but I'm not going to let one person's opinion of the preseason change anything that has happened over the last 5 months.
2: Right. And not only that, this is all ephemeral. You know, people don't run. What are we doing? Are we going to sell the whole grocery? Because of one thing that occurred. This is where legend has lost me. He's lost me in this, that Alabama has standards, but apparently the SEC doesn't. Now, if everybody will just wait a while, the SEC will come back and it'll have its championship. If that's what you value, I don't value that near as much as keeping our posture. And I would love it if we news was tomorrow. SEC leads football's NCAA group or whatever. and they're going to do what? They're going to have a title game. And I'd rather, and I can guarantee other people too, would rather watch SEC, Alabama, and that's Dylan. I'm not going to ever watch Alabama again. They left me, Paul. Anybody want to take odds on that crap? Yeah. I'm never going to watch Alabama, and they have left me. Nobody has left anybody. Let me tell you, this conference has got more class than they can count in these other places. And what they're trying to do, I'm telling you, they're trying to break this thing down, get media money, and because they have, what, 18 teams, we have 16, whatever it is, I don't even know. I'm telling you, but I don't understand, I still don't understand Legend. He's still saying that we're second class, and what is he wanting? What is he wanting us to do, Paul, except what?
15: Well, the reality is, Tom, there is nothing that can be done right now. I just spent last week at the meetings, and everybody's trying to figure it all out. But nobody showed up at our beachhead waving a white flag. Everyone showed up full of the same vinegar that they've always had.
2: I know. Well, it just keeps calling and saying, we won't accept this and we won't accept that. And I'm telling you, always keep your posture. Don't lose your position to demand. And if we'll do that, everything will work out. They're not going to go watch Purdue and Rutgers. I'm just telling you that. They're going to watch Alabama and Vanderbilt. And Dylan is going to watch Alabama and Vanderbilt. Okay? I love you. I'm out. Bye.
15: Thank you very much. Yeah, the one thing we don't need to do is try to convince people we're something that we're not. Everyone knows that we keep score. So let's stop all this. Well, we're still better than you are. When the events on the field prove otherwise. We're up against the break. 30 minutes remaining. 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
20: More than 100,000 power outages are reported across Alabama as severe thunderstorms march across the state. WBRC Chief Meteorologist Wes Wyatt says these storms pack a powerful punch.
21: We've got thousands without power, trees down all over the place, and these summertime storms on days like this can have quite an impact.
20: In Vestavia Hills, this woman says a tree came crashing down in her car just minutes after she parked it and went inside her family's home.
22: And then right after I went upstairs, we heard like a big whoosh and the tree fell. We didn't know what it was at first. And me and my mom yelled downstairs. We were like, what was that? And then we walked out and we saw that the tree had completely covered the entire car.
20: New developments in the race for governor. A challenge to Senator Tommy Tuberville's residency is back for another round.
23: Ken McPheeters first filed an official ballot challenge with the Alabama Republican Party in January. The party dismissed the challenge in early February, refusing to take the senator off the ballot. In March, McPheeters filed a bizarre lawsuit in an obscure county, which was dismissed one day before the state primary, which Tuberville won in a landslide over McPheeters. The dispute has been settled in the voters' minds, but not in the challenger's mind. McPheeters has requested requested Al Gopp void Tuberville's primary nomination. Now the party's candidate committee has agreed to finally review the challenge and has scheduled a formal hearing for June 14th in Birmingham. This hearing is likely to dismiss this case once and for all. I'm Leah Brandon.
20: Today is the start of hurricane season. Government forecasters are predicting a below-normal season this year due to the presence of El Nino. College baseball. Auburn plays Milwaukee for a super regional spot. First pitch on the plane set for 6 p.m. I'm Jim Faraday.
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24: Storms possible tonight. Some of those could be strong and severe. We'll see the rain chances taper off through the early morning hours. Highs around 84 tomorrow. Partly sunny. A chance for a few showers far south during the afternoon. Mostly sunny on Wednesday. A high near 82. Lows Wednesday night near 60. Could see a few upper 50s Thursday morning. Dry weather continues on Thursday. I'm WPRC First Alert Chief Meteorologist Wes Wyatt on your side.
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15: And we are back, and this is a rarity, but it's a necessity as well, considering some of the criticism that has landed his way. Legend is back.
2: Man, I love that music, Paul, while you're waiting. I feel like I'm on Johnny Carson. What's up, Johnny? What's up, baby? I love that music. Man, let me tell you something, Paul. I heard that last caller, and I will respond because you are a good caller, and you deserve an answer. So let me break it right down for you right quick. I had to come back. They tell me I had one more shot at Thorazine up here, and I needed it after listening to some of you callers today. So let me explain it to you right quick. The SEC, again, has failed to do what I had told them to do over and over. It's funny to me that a fan can figure this out, but the great ADs and the minds of college football can't figure it out. The Big Ten has went into the transfer portal. Indiana has a fifth-year quarterback. They have a fifth-year wide receiver. They have a fifth-year left tackle. They have a fifth-year offensive guard. They have a fifth-year offensive center. Hell, eight of their defense is fifth or sixth-year guys. And Oregon is absolutely loaded with fifth and sixth-year guys. And what does the SEC do? We're betting on 18 and 19-year-old kids. That's the Alabama philosophy now. We invest in the Crowells and the guys that hadn't even played yet. And Georgia is doing the same thing, the same damn thing Georgia is doing. What does Georgia say? What does Alabama say? I can tell you what they say behind closed doors. That because of the pandemic, this thing is going to iron itself out. And it's going to go back to normal the way it used to be, where you could get a freshman and keep him till he was a senior. They're dreaming. Them days are over, brother. They're over.
6: And either the SEC wakes their ass up and catches up with the Indiana, Oregon, and Ohio State, who, by the way, got our two best defensive linemen that nobody's talking about. You know, we ain't, no, don't want to talk about that. Never mind about that. Until we catch up, we are delusional. And it just ain't that we didn't make the team, that we didn't win a championship. Hell, we didn't even make the game. We didn't even make the game. We're an effing joke on the national scene, and we're the only damn ones that don't realize it. Wake the hell up, because we're going to get our ass beat again this year. Remember, Elvis Elvin told you that. I'm out of the building again.
15: Woo. Thank you for the call. Stemp is up next in Texas.
8: Hey, thanks for taking my call. But, man, Paul, I mean, we're 3 months away from football season, and his head's already to blow up his shoulders now. I mean, I'm about to pre-order my Super Sonic Soundwave industrial-grade noise-blocking earplugs now, Paul, because I know what's already going to come this fall. And he said on his first call, Paul, people call him the Tom Brady of this show. I mean, wait a minute, Tom Brady. Isn't he a Big Ten guy, Michigan? That's the analogy the legend is going to use as a six-time caller champ on the SEC network. You know, but anyways, Paul, mainly I called in to ask, is it true that ever since DeBoer signed that contract, instead of practice every Monday, the football program goes tagging? Yeah, I heard it's officially tag day in Alabama. They're sending players and staff members out to local restaurants and grocery stores, you know, like the Pinto baseball teams do. And someone told me they saw Greg Burns standing outside the Dollar General in Tuscaloosa holding an empty container of Seattle's best coffee grinds, asking for donations to Kalen DeBoer Rainy Day Contract Fund. Man, Paul, I can't wait till the day they're standing outside the Piggly Wiggly in Red Bay. We'll be hearing all about that one. Irish, fire thing in there.
15: Michael in Los Angeles, good afternoon.
9: Paul, long time, no talk. Hope you're well, sir.
15: Thank you.
9: Just real quick, by the way, I totally agree with Legend on the music, on the hold music. It's been so long since I called. It's so great to not have the commercials and get that jazz instead. Was that your call? You look like you could have been a jazz man, another life, a trumpet player, or a stand-up bass player.
15: By the way, Michael, I don't hear that. What type of jazz are we playing right now?
9: It sounds kind of like from like the Coltrane era. Like, okay. I don't know what you would call it.
15: Not bad. Yeah, I would say Coltrane. Coltrane is a pretty good era. Only Miles Davis, Sonny Rollins, Baker, the whole group. I can live with that.
9: Yeah, I'm no jazz expert, but that's the era that it sounds like to me. It's definitely not like that kind of smooth jazz.
15: Modern, no. We're talking 50s, late 50s, early 60s jazz.
9: Yeah, exactly. A little bit reminiscent of Blue Train. Paul, I've been hearing so much about the 2014 playoff. I keep up with you on the podcast, and I just want to. Two things. Let me preface this by saying the regular season that you and I grew up with, that we loved, that died when idiot Larry Scott from the Pac-12 and Jim Delaney caved on not having conference champs only in the 14 playoff. If you only had conference champs, the regular season would have always been the most impactful season in pro sports. But that day is long gone. And since it's gone, I'm actually going to embrace this 2014 playoff, because what I like the idea of is, instead of everybody telling us who the best conference is and just people yelling back and forth, we're going to have instead of Vandy and Iowa playing in a bowl game that's meaningless, even though everybody played, they'll play in the playoff. It's like it's essentially a 16-team playoff with a play-in round with the lesser teams. And I'm fine with that. At least it upgrades all those bowl games that no one really cares about into winner-go-home games. And the best teams will still win in the end. I actually like it. I think it's going to be fun.
15: Michael, always great to hear from you. Thank you so very much. You're right about Larry Scott, one of the biggest bozos ever. Cade is up next in Louisiana. Hello, Cade.
10: Hey, what's going on, Paul? So, I've had a couple of friends on the whole line, and I just called about 30 seconds ago, and I wanted to see if I could beat him. I just wanted to kind of prank him. But
15: I think you did.
10: I did. He's been on for about 30 minutes trying to wait.
15: Well, here's what happened, Cade. We heard about this little bet. I went to Kalshi and Poly Market and bet on you. Insider trading, of course, but isn't that legal these days? So you made it before Brennan. Hey, thank you for the call, and we'll let Brennan on now just to be fair. Hey, Brennan.
0: Cannot believe that you took Kate's call before me. What's up, Paul? How you doing today?
15: So tell us the backstory on all that, because I had no earthly idea what was going on.
0: No, I just texted in my friend's group chat saying I'm about to be on the Paul Fonbon show, and I guess he just wanted to jump in and get ahead of me and mess with me, so he got me.
15: Well, we were just having fun. We did not know. If we had known that, we would have gone with you, so.
0: Yes, sir. I just got a couple of questions. I'm a Louisiana born and raised LSU fan, so I just got a few questions. I ain't going to talk your head off like old legend did, but I got a couple quick questions for you.
15: You bet. Anything you want.
0: I just wanted to ask your opinion on the roster that Will Wade's putting together, and if you think that's going to work out, and just your opinion on that whole.
15: Yeah, you know what? Based on what I hear about Will Wade's roster, I'd like them as the co-favorite next year with the Knicks for the NBA championship. Hey, you know what? 6 months ago, it would have been reprehensible. Today, it's where we are. And, you know, I really don't, I have no more outrage left in me. I got very upset about Nate Oates, and then everybody started doing it, and there's no stopping this right now, so Will Wade can do whatever he wants.
0: Yes, sir. I got a question. What do you tell the barber when you go to get a haircut? Leave the sides?
15: Leave the sides. That's my standard line, and every barber in America knows that one.
0: Yes, sir. I just got one more thing to say. All you athletes out there looking for graphics, go check out Clutch Graphics on Instagram. We got the best offer and commitment graphics in the business.
15: You got it. Hey, all the best. Thanks, Brandon. We are back with just a few minutes remaining here on a Monday afternoon.
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5: 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In 1971, gold was $35 an ounce. After the dollar was cut loose from it, inflation soared. And in just 9 years, gold hit $850. People who diversified into precious metals survived and thrived. 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
19: Big Wax.
15: And we are back, and John is up next. Hello, John. John is up next.
20: Paul, can you hear me?
15: Correct.
20: Can you hear me? Paul, can you hear me?
15: Actually, I can't anymore. Thanks for the call, John. Billy D is up next. Good afternoon.
21: Yeah, man. I mean, he needs to go to, like, rush himself to, like, an emergency room. I mean, he's so, like, I don't know how to describe it possibly. But look, Robert Cole was trying to fill your shoes, and nobody can, and don't let that go to your head. I actually commented on the fact that there was a bunch of these, woke Democrats who were trying to use the college football as a way of manipulating government. Did you understand any of that?
15: Yeah, I mean, first of all, I tried to answer the question. It has not gotten any traction, and I don't think it's going to. And that's being nonpartisan, not taking a side. It's asking people, young people who don't really understand the issues, what they should or shouldn't do with their lives. And this is not the 60s. I know the comparison has been made. I'm just simply giving you a response of somebody who lives in sports that while it is an issue for a lot of people, I've yet to see the correlation directly to what we do here. Hey, thank you for the call. Appreciate it. Giovanni is up next. Good afternoon.
0: Hello, Pa. How are you doing?
15: Hey, Giovanni. Good afternoon to you.
0: Yeah, I was just calling today. I had two important questions for you, Paul, that I really wanted to answer. First off, I know you got Alabama ties. I know you used to write for, you know, Alabama and all that. But my first question is, why do Alabama fans get so much slack on Kalen DeBoer? I really like the guy.
15: Well, Giovanni, there's a couple of really easy reasons. I mean, the most obvious, and I hate to even use it, is that he followed Nick Saban. But everyone knows that. And he's followed him in a confusing way. They've been good, but they've also been bad. They've done things that Alabama teams are not used to doing, or not usually doing, and that predates Nick Saban. And I think that the Indiana game just has left a scab on the Alabama fan base that is going to be very difficult to get over.
0: Oh, no, definitely, Paul. I have another question. What do you feel like? I've been telling people this. I feel like Lane Kiffin has been the most coddled college football coach of my lifetime. Got him an NFL job, got a more SC opportunity. So my question to you, I know a lot of LSU fans are just hyping him up. Do you think Lane Kiffin is going to be anything different than what he was at Tennessee and Ole Miss?
15: Well, I mean, let's not forget, he was good at Ole Miss. The real question is, can he break through and win a championship? The LSU job is not about being good. It's about winning. And Brian Kelly got fired because he didn't do what the previous three coaches had done. So I think he's got so much money funneling into that program. It's extraordinary how much has gotten in there that he's going to have the players, but it's a matter of what he does with that. And I've always thought that Kiffin got way too much credit for all the antics on social media that don't mean one single thing when it comes to coaching football.
0: Most definitely, Paul. Most definitely. My final question, Paul, is who do you think is going to be the leading guy for the Heisman this year, if you don't mind me asking?
15: Yeah, I think Moore from Oregon, I think right now, would be one of the favorites. I think Arch will be in there, depending if his team is a serious contender. But remember last year, Arch was the favorite, and he probably didn't finish in the top 20, so I'm always a little careful about even my own opinions this time of the year. The one thing about the Heisman that's so obvious that people lose sight of it, it's usually going to be going to a team that is in the top five or six and is a contender. I realize Manziel was an exception, RG3 was an exception, and there have been others. But most of the time, the Heisman winner will come from one of the top teams in the country. So if you can tell me who one of those teams is going to be, then you'll have a much better chance of identifying the Heisman winner. Thank you so much for your call. We will leave it right there on this Monday.

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2: Fox News, I'm John Saucier. President Trump says talks with Iran have been moving at a rapid pace. The president also spoke with Israel and Hezbollah, who've settled on a ceasefire. Congressman Brian Mass on Fox talking about the White House's strategy in the latest rounds of negotiations.
3: We understand exactly what Iran and the IRGC are doing. Iran and the IRGC are saying, hey, any peace, any ceasefire is contingent upon Hezbollah in Lebanon not being attacked along with any of their other proxies.
2: The Senate at a standstill on funding border security as lawmakers return to session. Senate Majority Leader John Thune says Democrats are unwilling to fund ICE and CBP.
4: That's $0 for a physical presence at our nation's border. $0 to deport criminals who have made their way into our country illegally.
2: Democrats and Republicans criticizing the Justice Department's anti-weaponization fund. 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
4: Storms possible tonight. Some of those could be strong and severe. We'll see the rain chances taper off through the early morning hours. Highs around 84 tomorrow. Partly sunny. A chance for a few showers far south during the afternoon. Mostly sunny on Wednesday. A high near 82. Lows Wednesday night near 60. Could see a few upper 50s Thursday morning. Dry weather continues on Thursday. I'm WBRC First Alert Chief Meteorologist Wes Wyatt on your side.
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8: I'm Lisa LaSera, Fox News. The Justice Department says it's placing a hold on a controversial fund meant to compensate President Trump's allies who believe they were unfair.

0: Rarely prosecuted for political reasons, complying with a court order.
1: Last week, a federal judge in Virginia ruled the fund must be paused while she sorted through legal issues. The DOJ posting on social media late this afternoon, quote, this fund was open to anybody who was so weaponized, targeted, persecuted, whether they were Democrat, Republican, conservative, independent, or otherwise. The department will abide by the court's ruling. Now, the fund was born after the president decided to drop his $10 billion lawsuit against the IRS after a former employee there leaked his tax returns.
0: Fox's David Spun, Senate Democratic leader Chuck Schumer.
2: This week, Senate Democrats will push legislation to ban this slush fund and ensure no president can ever do this again.
0: The Associated Press is reporting President Trump is reconsidering putting the fund in place following backlash from Republicans. And the president sounding optimistic on an Iran deal, telling ABC News it could happen over the next week.
3: Today here at the White House, President Trump spent his time in meetings, including calls with Israeli Prime Minister Benjamin Netanyahu and the leaders of Hezbollah through intermediaries.
0: Fox's Lucas Tomlinson at the White House. The president posting the call was productive, and Israel and Hezbollah have agreed to a partial ceasefire. The Senate back in session today, though not much progress has been made on a border security funding package.
4: That's $0 for a physical presence at our nation's border. $0 to deport criminals who have made their way into our country illegally.
0: Majority Leader John Thune accusing Democrats of wanting to open borders, which he calls indefensible. 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
16: More than 100,000 customers are reported to be without power across Alabama as severe thunderstorms push through the state. WBRC Chief Meteorologist Wes Wyatt says the storms contain wind gusts up to 70 miles per hour, hail, and lots of lightning.
17: A lot of times those positive strikes that you see, those are the ones that result in when you hear about lightning striking objects. Most of the times it's these positive strikes that cause that. Those are the lightning, any way you put it, it's dangerous, but those are the ones that can really cause some loud booms out there, and they tend to emanate from the upper part of the storm in those particular cases, but our system shows that.
16: Storms and power outages reported in the northern half of the state. Authorities in Jefferson County have identified two children who drowned at Turkey Creek Nature Preserve in Pinson. The coroner's office says 12-year-old King Scott and his sister, 10-year-old Lola, were swimming with their mother at the time. Palmerdale Fire Chief Richard Archer.
18: From time to time, we have situations where we are called in for water rescues here at the Turkey Creek, particularly in the Falls region. Just with the summer coming up, be sure that you have, adequate number of people watching children that are in the water.
16: Currents may have been strong following days of heavy rainfall. The mother said she was only able to save one of her three children after they began having trouble. The summer vacation season is here, and so are travel scams. Carl Bates with the Birmingham Better Business Bureau says be sure to check on any advertised vacation homes before sending money.
19: Look for references, look for reviews online of anything you're trying to rent, especially with homes or condos down at the beach. remember, if it's a great deal, it's probably unlikely to be true.
16: I'm Jim Faraday.
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11: Storms possible tonight. Some of those could be strong and severe. We'll see the rain chances taper off through the early morning hours. Highs around 84 tomorrow. Partly sunny. A chance for a few showers far south during the afternoon. Mostly sunny on Wednesday. A high near 82. Lows Wednesday night near 60. Could see a few upper 50s Thursday morning. Dry weather continues on Thursday. I'm WBRC First Alert Chief Meteorologist Wes Wyatt on your side.
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0: line is the White House was lying, not only to the press, not only to the public, but they were lying to members of their own cabinet.
1: Ride a painted pony, let the spinning wheel spin.
0: They were lying to Democratic members of Congress, to donors, about how bad things had gotten. And then after the election, we found out all of these things that when you looked at what was going on with President Biden at the time, it probably doesn't surprise you the extent to which he was deteriorating.
1: Ride a painted pony, let the spinning wheel turn.
0: So the White House physician, Dr. Kevin O'Connor, was telling White House aides that President Biden's deterioration of his spine, the degeneration, was so significant that if he fell one more time, that he might have to be in a wheelchair and serve in a wheelchair.
2: I talk to President Biden, you know, regularly, sometimes several times in a week, or usually several times in a week. His mental acuity is great. It's fine. It's as good as it's been over the years. I've been speaking to him for 30 years since we worked on the Brady Bill and the assault weapons ban when I was a young congressman. And he's fine. All this right-wing propaganda that his mental acuity is declined is wrong.

0: have you been tested for some degree of cognitive decline?
1: I've been tested and I'm constantly tested. Look, all I got to do is watch me, and I can hardly wait to compare my cognitive capability to the cognitive capability of the man I'm running against.
2: I've changed it in a way that now you're in a situation where...
3: Did you get the distinct impression he's not, he couldn't remember the name of the man he was running against, so he said the man he was running against? Rewind that.
4: I guarantee you my cognitive decline is much greater than Ulysses S. No, that's not, William Howard. No, let's see. Teddy. No, not Teddy. My cognitive, I know where I am at all times. I know who I am. Quit. You're just a dog-faced pony soldier.
1: I've been testing and I'm constantly testing. Look, all I got to do is watch me, and I can hardly wait to compare my cognitive capability to the cognitive capability of the man I'm running against.
2: I've changed it in a way that now you're in a situation where 40% fewer people coming across the border illegally. It's better than when he left office. And I'm going to continue to move until we get the total ban on the total initiative relative to what we're going to do with more border patrol and more asylum officers.
5: President Trump?
6: I really don't know what he said at the end of that sentence. I don't think he knows what he said either.

0: or for the last few weeks, all I've heard in Texas, we had our big runoffs where Ken Paxton beat John Cornyn, and there were a number of other results. But all I've heard was nobody's voting. And once somebody voted, they felt the need to virtue signal. So they'd run around, hey, y'all, I just voted. Y'all all need to vote. Why does everybody need to vote? See, in November, the Democrats are going to turn out. So you have to turn out to beat them. But in the primary, it doesn't matter if you turn out or not. As long as somebody turns out, you want the most committed people to vote. The larger the turnout, the more people are going to vote who really don't know what the heck's going on, but they got talked into voting. Hey, fella, you know who's running? I mean, I don't think Lesman, but not really. I'm more of a sports fan. Okay, well, you got to vote. When is it? I'm going now. Come with me. I got a lot to do. Come on, man. You got to vote. So here they come. And they drive there and they go in there and they go, Paxton versus Corn. I've seen that name. Who is Middleton versus Roy? I kind of like this name. Is that how you want? Because that's what's going to happen. Now, in November, you just drag people to the polls and go, vote R. Because we got to get more people that we drag to the poll who don't know what the hell's going on than they drag to the poll and tell to vote D. That's the way the game is played. But in the primary, it doesn't matter. And so, after all that, Houston Chronicle reports the runoff election number, total vote number, shattered the previous voter record in 2022 when both parties had competitive statewide runoff battles. Just over 1.4 million Texans voted in that race. This year, 1.9 million, oh no, sorry, 1.4 million voted in the Republican battle between Cornyn and Paxton, 1.4 million, compared to 1.1 million in 2012, which was when Ted Cruz beat David Dewhurst. So we had a record turnout. We had 1.4 million for the Republicans, 550,000 for the Democrats. Now, in fairness, Democrats didn't have a really interesting set of races. That's not to say that that's their top out is 550 to 1.4. It is to tell you there are a lot more Republicans in Texas still today. And as more people are moving in, those people who are moving in, a lot of Texans are angry that there are Californians moving here. And we say, don't California or don't Californicate Texas. You left a crappy state. But I'm told by the data guys, I'm gonna assume I can trust this, that the people who are coming here are actually voting rather solidly Republican. That's not true. Californians are crazy. No. Think about this. Who is most likely to leave California? The people who like their politics or the people who despise their politics? There are liberals in Texas, right? There are conservatives in California. It's not fair to say, well, you live in California, your politics are awful. No. Spencer Pratt's doing pretty well for a reason. Just because, look, I met a lot of conservatives in Portland, Oregon, one of our best markets, a lot. So those people coming here are people most likely to think Texas has pretty good politics.
1: Yippee-yi-yo-ki-yay, he's an old cowhand.
2: Mr. Michael Berry.
1: Yippee-yi-yo-ki-yay.
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0: Jill Biden has a new book. It's called View from the East Wing. Because those Bidens got to make some money. They got to make some money. And I suppose somewhere somebody will buy her book. When I see the media try to portray her in some odd way as a decent person or some sort of role model or whatever else, I think to myself, anyone who believes these narratives, I got an email over the weekend. And it was a lady who was talking about, there was a homeless guy and he had told her he had some beer for sale. And she said, "I didn't trust him." Why are you having a conversation with him? She said, "It was late at night and I thought, well, I can take that beer home. I'll drink it." And so he talked her into taking him somewhere where he had stolen some beer, supposedly, and he would sell it to her cheap. And he did, but she realized it was skunky beer. And I'm thinking, that's how you get raped and murdered. And this is a listener to our show, so she's not as stupid as other people. And it strikes me how dangerously naive some people are. And ladies, I'm sorry to tell you, but it's mostly women. When is it not a woman? When is it a man? When a woman is involved. I have watched grown men reduced to mentally incompetent Joe Biden level goofy if a woman catches their attention. I've watched them get duped into buying a whole a table of women their drinks for the night, thinking they're going home with all of them, and then furious when it doesn't happen. I've watched fellas pay off a girl's credit cards that they barely knew. I've watched them lend money. I've watched it all. I've seen it all. So there are a lot of people who can be duped. And that's what the political process preys upon. And I guess that's who buys a book, because I can't imagine wanting to know. I mean, how do you market that book? Jill Biden was the first lady, and now she tells her story. Really? Anyway, it's called View from the East Wing. She sat down with Rita Braver on CBS News Sunday morning, and they asked the question, "Did you see any signs that Sleepy Joe was falling into cognitive decline?" Because we did. Stevie Wonder saw him.
1: There is another essential question that many Americans have about President Biden's mental health when he was in the White House. Did you ever see signs that he was falling into cognitive decline?
2: No.
1: No.
2: No.
1: Truly?
2: No.
1: I mean, I have spoken to many people who saw the president, especially during the last 2 years of his term, and they said they thought he was slipping.
2: Oh, he was definitely aging. I mean, we were all aging, Rita. I mean, so, yes, he was slowing down.
1: I mean, people were saying he wasn't the same Joe Biden.
2: Well, I don't think that's true. He was the same, the essence of the same Joe Biden, but yeah, he was slowing down. He was getting older. I mean, we all observed that. When you know, it's a very intense job. I think it ages you quickly. Look at the other presidents. I mean, look, in comparison, when they started in office and got out of office, and it was natural aging.
1: From the start of the administration, even, some polls were showing that many Americans were questioning the president's mental fitness. I asked you about it when I interviewed you, and you said there's nothing to it.
2: And I still say that.
0: A lie repeated long enough functions as the truth. To the naive and the willfully stupid. What about the debate? We all saw Joe Biden crap the bed against Donald Trump live on television. It was actually set up for that. The reason we had a June debate, we've never had a debate in June for a November election. The Democrats threw him to the wolves. They knew he would be destroyed. They sent him out there to be destroyed so that their base of voters and their biggest donors would say, "Dear God, we can't lose to Trump in November. You've got to get him off the ticket." The only way to do that was to expose how bad it was. Jill Biden was in attendance at that event, so we know she didn't miss out on it. She saw the decline because we saw the decline. If she didn't, she's even dumber than I thought.
1: Were you horrified as you saw it unfold?
2: I wasn't horrified. I was frightened because I had never, ever seen Joe like that before or since. Never.
1: Or since.
2: Yes.
1: Or You've since. Never seen him like
2: never.
1: That?
2: No.
1: What happened?
2: I don't know what happened. I mean, as I watched it, I thought, oh my God, he's having a stroke. And it scared me to death.
0: Well, that's odd. You didn't say that at the time. We were all supposed to pretend it didn't happen. We were all supposed to pretend it didn't happen. And had there not been a palace coup, he would have. And by the way, he was still president through the end of the year. So if he wasn't, if you thought he was having a stroke, what was that, just a 5-minute thing, just a 30-second thing, then he was back to himself? For thousands of years, gold and silver have been used as a store of value, a safe haven, an asset for chaotic times. 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
3: It's Ramon, the King of Ding. And this other guy, Michael Berry.
4: These are the kind of guys you like to smack in the ass.
5: Tapping the brakes. I'm Lisa LaSera, Fox News. The Justice Department says it's placing a hold on a controversial fund meant to compensate President Trump's allies who believe they were unfairly prosecuted for political reasons, complying with a court order.
6: Last week, a federal judge in Virginia ruled the fund must be paused while she sorted through legal issues. The DOJ posting on social media late this afternoon, quote, "This fund was open to anybody who was so weaponized, targeted, persecuted, whether they were Democrat, Republican, conservative, independent, or otherwise. The department will abide by the court's ruling." Now, the fund was born after the president decided to drop his $10 billion lawsuit against the IRS after a former employee there leaked his tax returns.
5: Fox's David Spun, Senate Democratic leader Chuck Schumer.
7: This week, Senate Democrats will push legislation to ban this slush fund and ensure no president can ever do this again.
5: The Associated Press is reporting President Trump is reconsidering putting the fund in place following backlash from Republicans. And the president sounding optimistic on an Iran deal, telling ABC News it could happen over the next week.
8: Today here at the White House, President Trump spent his time in meetings, including calls with Israeli Prime Minister Benjamin Netanyahu and the leaders of Hezbollah through intermediaries.
5: Fox's Lucas Tomlinson at the White House. The president posting the call was productive, and Israel and Hezbollah have agreed to a partial ceasefire. The Senate back in session today, though not much progress has been made on a border security funding package.
9: That's $0 for a physical presence at our nation's border. $0 to deport criminals who have made their way into our country illegally.
5: Majority Leader John Thune accusing Democrats of wanting to open borders, which he calls indefensible. 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
11: President Trump is now suggesting that the Freedom 250 concerts to celebrate the nation's 250th birthday be canceled. Mitch McCann reports it comes after several of the scheduled performers have backed out of the event.
12: The news has frustrated the president, who wrote online that we should have a giant Make America Great Again rally for 250 instead of having overpriced singers who nobody wants to hear, whose music is boring, and yet who do nothing but complain. President Trump will give an address on June 24 to officially open the State Fair event.
11: Singer Martina McBride, one of the performers who pulled out of the event, says she was assured it would be a nonpartisan event, which she wrote turned out to be misleading. Iowans head to the polls tomorrow for the primary election. Voters will cast ballots in key races to determine nominees for governor, U.S. Senate, U.S. House, state auditor, and several other contests ahead of the November general election. Candidates must receive at least 35% of the vote to win the nomination. That's politics. I'm Brad Siegel.
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13: A new U.S. attorney for the Middle District of Alabama, Thomas Govan, has been sworn in. He'll lead federal prosecutions in the 23 counties served by the Montgomery U.S. Attorney's Office. Govan, a former state prosecutor, says he's honored by the trust placed in him. The University of Alabama grad says he looks forward to working with the office's federal, state, and local law enforcement partners to uphold the rule of law, protect our communities, and faithfully serve the people of the district. And a Shelby County suspect is under arrest by the FBI for plotting to shoot up a school. Court records show Catherine Joyner of Wilsonville and Ethan Bassett of Glenn, Mississippi, shared messages on Instagram about plans to commit a violent attack against a school. Both were taken into custody and charged with transmitting threatening communications in interstate commerce. I'm Leah Brandon.
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14: Storms possible tonight. Some of those could be strong and severe. We'll see the rain chances taper off through the early morning hours. Highs around 84 tomorrow. Partly sunny. A chance for a few showers far south during the afternoon. Mostly sunny on Wednesday. A high near 82. Lows Wednesday night near 60. Could see a few upper 50s Thursday morning. Dry weather continues on Thursday. I'm WBRC First Alert Chief Meteorologist Wes Wyatt on your side.
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0: I can't talk about Joe Biden for very long, so I'm going to make this quick. Whoopi Goldberg, who said that Jill's husband, said that Jill Biden should be the Surgeon General because she's Dr. Jill Biden, but she's not a medical doctor, and Whoopi Goldberg doesn't understand the difference. I've always thought it was odd when people with a PhD insist on being called doctor, because the prestige of being a doctor is a medical doctor. Having a doctorate does not convey the same. In the academic environment, they do it because they're pretentious. Can't use the F word I want to use. I have heard in the black community lawyers referred to as Attorney Jones or Attorney Smith. No. Let's stop giving everyone a title. This title thing is silly. Anyway, the fact that Whoopi Goldberg said that she should be the Surgeon General when she has a PhD in what, education? Good grief. This was Jill Biden in a flashback to 2024. Listen to this.
1: Joe, you did such a great job. You answered every question. You knew all the facts.
0: You did it.
1: And let me ask the crowd, what did Trump do?
0: You know, if you're going to ask the crowd to join you in a screech, you need to tell them what it's going to be. And what did that awful demon Trump do? Yes. Everybody had something else that they had to say. My goodness. The real heart and soul of the Joe Biden campaign, Jill Biden. Joe, you did so good. You answered every question. It's like you're talking to a four-year-old who just finished one day of Mother's Day out. You were so good, Billy. They said you didn't pee your pants. Way to go. Now, she'd never say that because I don't think Joe Biden could avoid peeing his pants. We're being honest about this. Let's listen again. This is the standard for the president of the United States.
1: Joe, you did such a great job. You answered every question. You knew all the facts. And let me ask the crowd, what did Trump do?
0: And finally, because I have to move on, we've got a lot more audio from this stupid interview, but I can't bear it and I can't put you through it. Jill Biden said that when Joe called Kamala to inform her that he was dropping out of the race, this is not how it happened, by the way, she immediately asked that he endorse her in this announcement. Joe was so upset that she had to leave the room. However, she campaigned for Kamala Harris and was shocked when she lost. Now, let me tell you what's happening here. Well, let's listen to it first.
2: You went all out to get Vice President Harris elected.
3: Oh, all out. I was out on the trail I think every single day. I traveled the entire country. And, you know, that the election night, I mean, I was certain she was going to win.
2: You were.
3: The excitement for her and the crowds and, I mean, how people rallied around her. And I truly felt that she was going to win. I was shocked she didn't win because I think she would be a good president. And I don't know. I went to bed. I mean, I couldn't believe that she had lost. I couldn't believe it.
0: The kind of people who think Kamala Harris would be a good president are the kind of people who think Colin Kaepernick should still be playing in the NFL. You're not a good judge of talent or character. See, everybody is not equally astute in the same matters. I'm not sure Joe Biden is astute in any matter. But there were plenty of opportunities to create the Apple iPhone before Steve Jobs and his team comes along. There were plenty of opportunities to win multiple Super Bowls before Belichick found the recipe. And you could say, well, yeah, it was all Tom Brady. All right. Do you know how many people passed on Tom Brady? How many people would have kept Tom Brady on the bench? I got it. Bledsoe was injured, and he had to make a decision to keep Brady in there. You can minimize all that. Okay, how about Nick Saban? Every coach in America had the opportunity to build the dynasty he did. He built it in LSU. He goes to the pros, big bust. He couldn't coach at that level. He can't control the players the same way. And you didn't have the competitive advantages he built up. Then he goes to Alabama, and absolutely a run of domination, the likes of which we've not seen in my lifetime. Okay, in college football. So everybody's not the same. When Nick Saban looked at a player versus when, fill in the blank on the coach that you think is just an idiot, looked at that player, Nick Saban could look at five players and tell you which guy is most likely to be a star because they all look the same. Same height, same weight, same speed. He could see things that others couldn't see. Jill Biden is not a seer, an evaluator, an assessor of talent. But it's kind of cute. I really thought that she would be a great president. Either you're lying or you're stupid. You know, Ari Fleischer made a statement over the weekend and I thought was pretty good. This guy Plattner running in Maine, we'll get to him. The guy who referred to his wiener as Mein Führer when he was texting women on dating apps. Oh, okay. His Hitler fascination extends to his willy. But he also referred to blitzkrieging the, shall we say, rear end of women when telling them how much he wanted to have sex with them. But neither way. Ari Fleischer made the point that that guy's record would prevent him from being hired as a school teacher at every school district in America, at being a police officer, at being a nurse. So the only job that guy can hold is the United States Senate. What does that tell you? What does it tell you that the worst of the worst are who is James Tallarico, the Democrat nominee for the Senate in Texas? By November, people, even Democrats, are going to say, how could that guy be a major party nominee? Well, he was up against Jasmine Crockett. 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
22: 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Francis Ford Coppola's gangster epic set a new standard, not just for movies about the mafia, but for movies in general. Although, if you talk to the people who made it, The Godfather's prospects for success were far from assured. In fact, before its release, they were pretty bleak.
23: 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The movie's not going to work. You gotta get rid of those guys, it's a disaster.
22: Then Leave the Gun, Take the Cannoli. 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

0: that we transition from purifying the party to defeating the Democrats. And to that extent, there is no point in ridiculing John Cornyn or his ilk at this point. We now focus on the Democrats and winning elections in Texas and beyond. But the media is the biggest asset the Democrats have. And they do something that's very powerful. And that is that they say to the establishment Republicans, hey, you want to come to our parties or not? I do. I really do. I want to be invited into the cool club. I hate being a Republican and I can't come to the cool club because all the cool guys, Springsteen, the actors, the athletes, the movie makers, they're all Democrats. And I want to hang out with the cool crowd. I want to go to the cool parties and the Met Gala and hang out with the beautiful actresses and the cool dudes. And I don't want to be called a mean old Republican. How can I hang out with y'all? I want to get to be part of your group. Well, we will allow a few in. Now, we'll still call you a pedophile at election time. But we'll allow you in just for fun. But first, we need you to destroy the revolutionaries out there, the real believers in the Republican Party, because they represent the thing we hate the most, the poors, the peasants, their values. They're racist, homophobic, breeders, churchgoers, military veterans. They're uncouth. They're dirty. They're filthy. They're uncultured. They don't share our progressive, advanced views. They're living in small towns, and they're happy there. Ugh! Gross! So what you're going to do is you're going to call them out. You're going to say, yes, I'm a Republican, but I'm not one of those people. You're going to destroy their spokesman. So the new Dick Cheney, Colin Powell of lecturing Republicans about how to be proper Republicans is old Mike Pence. He went on Meet the Press, and he was asked if he could support Ken Paxton. And he said, Republicans have lost our way. You know the funny thing about this? This is what Karl Rove preaches. This is what John Cornyn preached. This is what Mitt Romney preached. This is what John McCain preached. This is what Bill Cassidy in Louisiana preached. This is what Thune preaches. This is what Mitch McConnell preaches. Susan Collins, Lisa Murkowski. What you're seeing here is that the base has undertaken a 1789 French Revolution, stormed the Bastille, and kicked out the bastards. The prissy country club, self-dealing, warmongering, stand-for-nothing, won't-close-the-border Republican establishment. And they don't like it. And so they will always fall back on the fact that you are filthy. You don't have the right dental work, haircut. The cut of your suit is not proper. You are commoners. This is 1828, and you are storming the White House. You're not allowed in here. You don't know how to act. You don't know how to dress. This door has a buzzer on the front. When you come to it with your dirty hands, don't touch the glass. We'll have to clean it. You're not allowed in here. This is an exclusive club. Your job is to vote for us, not to tell us what to vote for. You don't know. You're not knowledgeable. We're the governing class. We're the Bushes. We're the Cheneys. We'll make the rules. You don't know your place. You need to be reminded of your place. And so the party has lost its way. The inmates are running the asylum. You people, you Tea Party, MAGA, weirdo, freak job, evangelical Christian believers. You people are uncouth. We have lost our way. We have let the commoners have too much access. We have lost our way. We have let the poors believe they're in charge. This is a republic, not a democracy. Let's remind it. A democracy would mean that they would be able to do something. A republic means we are good Republicans, if nothing else, that we shall be elected. We, the governing class, we went to the right schools. We learned the right manners. We know which utensil to use. We know the brands of fine china. We drink the right claret. We are the aristocracy, the governing class of this country. And the last thing we need is the commoners. We have lost our way.
1: Well, you talk about the case for conservative principles, and I'm going to read some of your book in just a moment. But you also talk about the importance of character, that character matters in public service. Ken Paxton was indicted on security fraud charges in 2015. He was impeached by members of his own party over alleged bribery in 2023. His wife filed for divorce in 2025 after accusing him.

0: and we have a real shot to hold the House is because of the extremism on the Democratic side. I mean, you literally have candidates, not just the mayor of New York, but some of the most prominent voices in the party that are openly advocating for socialist policies and socialism itself. And I think that's the reason why this election is so important. But it's also the reason why I think there's an enormous opportunity ahead for Republicans to be a choice, not an echo, as President Ronald Reagan said back in the day, is to literally say, as they go farther and farther to the progressive left, the answer ought not to be the antidote of the populist right of protectionism, isolationism, and marginalizing the right to life. The answer ought to be to sound, as the Bible says, a clear call for conservative principles. And that's what I'm going to be advocating in this book and across the country.
1: What you're hearing on display right there is the arrogance of the establishment. And what they will always fall back on, and the media will protect them in this, is that they are decent and we are not. They are kind and we are mean. So why was DEI taking over our universities and our borders were wide open? Because we don't want to be mean. You see, they are polite and mean and we're not. We're awful and evil, and they're not. 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Kindly, suicidally empathetic. 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
11: A deal to pause fighting. I'm Lee Silicera, Fox News. President Trump says he spoke by phone with the leader of Israel, who agreed to dial back strikes on Hezbollah.
12: President Trump posting on Truth Social that he had a productive call Monday with Israeli Prime Minister Benjamin Netanyahu, and that he'd brokered a halt to the fighting between Israel and Hezbollah. But Netanyahu says Israel has a right to defend itself from Hezbollah's attacks, saying that they still might strike Beirut if Hezbollah continues to target Israel.
11: Fox's Max Gordon in Tel Aviv. This is Central Command says the U.S. has bombed radar and drone sites in Iran after Tehran shot down an American drone over the weekend. President Trump reportedly reconsidering whether to move forward with a $1.8 billion fund.